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3: The Bulls are back at Raymond James Stadium on Saturday for a homecoming matchup with Kent State. 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Officially a 53-yard touchdown run for Amarian Peterson, who started his career at USC. And, Joey, I'd love to say that that was his longest run of the year, but it's not. He is their home run hitter. He has a 96-yard touchdown run already to his credit in his college career, but we still can't quite figure out on that direct snap to Peterson how on earth there was just nobody behind the line of scrimmage.
4: I mean, there had to be somebody in the wrong position. That's pretty much it. We'll get maybe an explanation at some point from Josh Aldridge as to what they were trying to do and what actually happened, but what a great response by the Roadrunners to get back into this game. Now the Bulls have got to find a way to answer. We're 7-7 now in what has become a really spirited first quarter for this ESPN audience.
3: Now something was going to have to give tonight. I don't think many Bulls fans wanted to see a shootout based on the fact that the Bulls offensively, you know, not scoring a ton of points so far this season, only averaging 26 per game. UTSA came in averaging over 31. But the Bulls' defense only giving up 14 per game. Well, they've given up half of that here, and we still have 3 minutes to go in the first quarter. Michael Petro will come out to kick it away for UTSA after that long touchdown run. By the way, 5 plays, 78 yards, 2-11 on the drive. Jaquan Smith and Cam Seldon back deep to receive for the Bulls. We have not seen the Bulls defense do that, feels like, all year long. I can't remember. Correction, Delaware State, 90-yard touchdown pass.
4: Yep, and there was a bust. There was one player out of position on that play.
3: Here's the kick by Petro, goes through the back of the end zone, and South Florida will come out and start at their own 25-yard line. Well, it's all about your response, right?
4: It definitely is, and the football version of the dinosaur just happened. Once again, no kickoff return. Remember when that used to be a thing you could count on all the time? Now we hardly ever see one. The Bulls will get it first and 10 from the 25.
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5: 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This is South Florida Bulls football.
3: Jason Collins, the lone running back for South Florida. First and 10 at their own 25-yard line. Porter, Rogers, and Moody Rubin split out wide. Here comes a run blitz. They give it to Collins. He cuts up at the 25, spins off a man, and this might be a face mask on UTSA. Collins falls ahead to the 32-yard line, but they're going to add yardage onto this.
4: Yep, and you could see it where the head jerked backwards. Somebody grabbed that mask, and the Bulls should get significant yardage and really be able to jumpstart this drive.
6: Personal foul, face mask, defense number two. 15-yard penalty will be added to the end of the play. First down.
3: That's Owen Peewee again. He looked like the guy that was crowding the line of scrimmage coming up there on the blitz. Collins put a nice spin move on as well, right in the middle of that face mask. And this is going to push the ball all the way out to the South Florida 47-yard line. That sure helps. Michael Van Buren today is 6 of 9 for 48 yards. Crowther leads the Bulls in rushing with 40 yards on 6 carries.
4: The Bulls have done a great job on offense on their 3 drives. The only thing that stopped them has been the penalty flags.
3: Collins is the lone running back for the Bulls. Tight formation this time. Van Buren in the shotgun on first and 10. Takes a snap, hands it to Collins, running right to the 45.

0: midfield stripe, gets across that to the 47 of UTSA, and that's a nice run of 6 yards for Jason Collins. Got to give credit to the guys up front, Joey. They've given Van Buren time to throw the ball, and they're really opening some holes for the running backs.
1: Yep, the offensive line is off to a great start. Michael Wooten back in the game at left tackle after his injury. I'm sure that has really made a good impact on the guys up front.
0: Here's Van Buren in the shotgun on second down and 4 from the UTSA 47. Wyatt Sullivan goes in motion. They'll hand it to Collins. He cuts up right at the line of scrimmage and gets back to the line of scrimmage, and that is all. Caleb Cook trying to pull there to get out in front of him, and there's just too much penetration. So that will set up a third down. Yeah. South Florida this year, 45%. UTSA is one of the worst things that they do. Luke Cromenhawk is on the field for the Bulls, the backup quarterback. He tends to keep it in this situation, and the Bulls are going to take a timeout on this huge and important retirement planning university third down.
1: Well, we'll see what they have in mind for Luke Cromenhawk. We've seen mostly runs from the big guy, the quarterback who began at Florida State, then moved to Mississippi State. But maybe a jump pass could happen. I keep waiting for that, like Tim Tebow used to do.
0: Well, he's 6'4", Joey, so he can see over that line of scrimmage. I mean, he could make that play, I would think, a little better than Van Buren because of that size. But Cromenhawk goes 220 pounds as well. So when he gets that body going, he can run some people over.
1: Yeah, and Jim, the ball is in the part of the field where even if Cromenhawk comes up a little short, I would anticipate the Bulls would go for it.
0: Michael Van Buren comes out of the huddle on the sideline. So much for that.
1: Well,
0: yep.
1: It made him think, I guess.
0: Yeah. So Van Buren at quarterback. Luke Clyburn at tight end. DJ Crowther at running back on a third down and 4. Rodgers in motion right to left. Van Buren, it's going to be a quarterback draw. He gets to the 45 and down he goes. He might not have made the 45-yard line. That was a designed run for the quarterback all the way, and he's shy. Fourth down, and this is going to be a solid 2.5, maybe 3.
1: Maybe you bring Cromenhawk back in. I think they are. No, that's Evan Dangler coming into the game.
0: Yeah, that's Evan Dangler. So it's going to be two tight ends in the game for the Bulls. Ball is just shy of the UTSA 45-yard line. Call it 4th and 3 at the 46. Collins comes up over the ball. The line follows. Two receivers wide left. Crowther now slides out wide right. Van Buren checking off the line of scrimmage.
1: Time on
0: the
1: clock. Play
0: clock has 2-1. They beat the clock. It's a handoff to Crowther. He stutter steps, gets to the line of scrimmage, gets to the first down marker, and got an extra 2 inches on top of that. First down, Bulls.
1: They got the snap off right before it went zeros. DJ Crowther once again drags the defenders with him, and a good, tough run produces a USF first down. What a tough play by the running back.
0: Boy, just a little stutter step running right, looking for any kind of an opening. He finally found it, and he gets to the UTSA 42-yard line. South Florida gets a fresh first and 10. 25 seconds left in this first quarter and a 7-7 tie. Bulls moving broadcast left to right. Van Buren in the shotgun. He's going to roll back. Now he's going to step back and throw it deep. He's looking for Rodgers. He's open back at the goal line. Caught! Bryson Rodgers somehow ran right by two guys. A touchdown pass by the Bulls, and they have the lead again.
1: 42 yards to Bryson Rodgers from Wiregrass Ranch High School. Michael Van Buren launches it to the right side near the end line, and Bryson Rodgers gathers it in over his right shoulder. What a beautiful long touchdown bomb.
0: Joey, he had the corner beat, but what was throwing me off was the safety was behind him. And then for some reason, the safety just starts jogging, and now all of a sudden Bryson Rodgers is behind him, and the ball fell perfectly into his hands for the touchdown pass. Nico Grammatica for the extra point. Snap, spotted, kicked, end over end, and it is good. 14-7. Michael Van Buren with another touchdown pass for this South Florida bunch, and the Bulls lead 14-7 with 11 seconds to go in the first half, or first quarter, that is.
1: Yeah, extremely impressed, Jim, with the USF offense. 149 yards in the first quarter. We got 11 seconds to go in the quarter, but, man, they've come out on 3 drives and played great. The only time they were really truly stopped was on the second drive on a penalty flag. But other than that, they have had a wonderful combination of running and passing. Boy, do they look different than they did last week against Temple.
0: Six plays, 75 yards, 3:02 on the drive for the Bulls. Van Buren gets his fourth touchdown pass of the season. Bryson Rogers with another touchdown catch. That's number two for him on the year. He had that TD catch at Army, and the Bulls lead 14-7. They will kick the ball off to UTSA, and back and forth we go. Makai Anderson back deep for UTSA. He's an Armwood kid, by the way. You don't think this game means a lot to him? Caught a touchdown pass last year at Raymond James Stadium. End over end kick. Anderson will let it go over his head, and UTSA will come out and take over at their own 25-yard line. A lot of pushing and shoving on that kick, by the way. And that looked like, was that Marshawn, or that was Ashton Mosley kind of getting tied up with a UTSA player on special teams. Here come the Roadrunners, first down and 10 at their own 25. McCown brings them out of the huddle. Two receiver split wide right. One running back, that's Henderson. McCown claps his hands. He's going to fire on the left side. Caught quickly out of bounds at the 30-yard line. This is going to be a gain of about five. And this looks like a tight end.
1: And that's the end of the first quarter, Jim.
0: And that will do it for the first quarter. 14-7, Bulls on top. We'll come back with the second quarter after this on the South Florida Bulls Radio Network.
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0: Jim Lighthall, Joey Johnston with you. Rock Riley on the sidelines. Brett Holcomb, our engineer, up high at the Alamo Dome. 14-7 our score at the end of the first quarter. Bulls on top of UTSA. Good Greek is the official mover of South Florida Athletics. Moving ahead to this week's remaining conference action. Saturday at noon, Tulane opens league play at Army. Another squad yet to start American action. East Carolina is hosting Rice. Some other key matchups: Tulsa at Navy, UAB at Memphis. Good Greek treats every move like family. You're looking to move? Good Greek is the best move you'll ever make. I like the moves that the offense is making in the early going, 15 minutes in. Rock, you're down there on that sideline. Is Brian Hartline the same Brian Hartline that we saw last weekend?
9: No, he's totally different. I mean, he's not getting on officials. He's going over. He's hitting players on the shoulder pads. He was calling out the play after that bomb to Bryson Rogers. And then all of a sudden he saw Michael Van Buren, and he made sure he sprinted down there. and he gave him a big high five and he hit him on the helmet. He's just really, really encouraging and pumping them up tonight.
0: Well, it's working. 14-7, Bulls lead UTSA. Joey, you go back to the third and short, and they had brought Cromanhawk out more than likely to run from the quarterback position, and then Hartline takes a timeout. They reconsider, and look, at next thing you know, they're in the end zone.
1: Yep, it seemed to work. I mean, Cromanhawk is a great weapon, but they thought better of it. One thing I'll be curious about, and they will probably not give any specifics here, but how is the play calling working between Brian Hartline, Tim Becht, and others? Were there any changes in the protocol? Because it certainly looks like there's a lot more imagination on offense tonight than there was last week.
0: Second down and four for UTSA at the 31-yard line. McCown's going to hand the ball straight up the middle. Going to have a first down run for UTSA. That looked like Brandon High getting his first carry. And that is enough for a Roadrunner first down. Redshirt junior out of Spring, Texas. And it's out to the 40, or make it the 39-yard line of UTSA. Xavier Hamilton in there at linebacker for the Bulls, along with Pup Howard. Kind of giving a new look at linebacker. McCown, shotgun formation. Puts a man in motion, takes the snap. He's going to drop back to the 30. Left-handed pass, fires across the middle. Man wide open. Caught at the Bulls 35 and an open field tackle by Aiden Jackson. But, boy, there is real estate out there, and Brandon Young found it.
1: Yep, they found a crease in the middle of the field, and UTSA certainly took advantage of that. Brandon Young Jr. gets a big gainer.
0: That was C.J. Hicks on coverage, and Young got past him pretty easily. Here's a handoff to Brandon High, and he gets knocked down behind the line of scrimmage. Michael Williams Jr. there, Terry Simmons also there, and that's going to be a loss of one for UTSA.
1: And that previous pass, Jim, was for 25 yards, followed by a loss of one, so second and 11 now for the Roadrunners.
0: Just getting underway in the second quarter from the Alamo Dome. I think everybody is finally in the building now. Traffic was a little touch and go getting over here today. Bulls lead 14-7. McCown puts his tight end in motion right to left. He's going to drop back and pass. Quick fire left sideline. It's almost picked off. Boy, there were two Bulls that flashed in front of Brandon Young. Nobody ended up with a football there.
1: There's a Marion Fortenberry over there on the left sideline that looked like he was going to jump the pass and maybe pick it off. Just missed it.
0: So that's going to set up a third down and 10 at the Bulls' 36.5-yard line. Big retirement planning university third down here for the guys in white. Ball on the left hash. McCown in the shotgun formation. The Bulls, C.J. Hicks jumps offside. They got a free play here. McCown's going to throw it down the sideline, and that's going to be over everyone's head. And that's going to give UTSA a free 5 yards. And C.J., who had a great game last week, coming off that edge.
5: Offside defense, number one, in the neutral zone of the
0: jumped.
5: Snap. 5 yard penalty, third down.
0: And he's kind of telling his teammates, I know, I know, I know. So it'll set up a third and 6. It kind of turned him loose a little bit last week, Joey. He was running all over the field, chasing people down from behind. Kind of got to see some of that athleticism.
1: Yep, he's a dangerous guy, and he can guard just about anybody on the other side of the ball.
0: McCown in the shotgun on third and 6. This is going to be a quarterback draw. He's going to break a tackle at the 35, running right, dives toward the 25-yard line, and looks like he has the first down. The ball popped loose. But it's not going to be a fumble, and that was Asani Redwood that had him in the backfield and couldn't get him.
1: Actually, it was Terry Simmons.
0: Oh, it was Terry Simmons.
1: Terry Simmons in the backfield that seemed to have McCown by the lower part of his legs, but he shifts away from it, and McCown drives forward and gets the first down.
0: And McCown kind of gets up gingerly. I think he landed on the football when he dove for the 25-yard line, which is where they mark it. And he was doubled over there for a little while. McCown settles into the shotgun formation on first down and 10 at the Bulls 25. He's going to hand it to Brandon High, trying to bounce to the outside. Bulls falling off of him, and finally they corral him at the 21-yard line. Well, the Bulls are getting good penetration there, partner, but they're not getting him on the ground.
1: Yep, they're just doing some arm tackling and slinking off the waist, and the UTSA ball carriers are getting 2, 3, 4 yards when it looked like the Bulls had them stop for 0.
0: Tavin Ward with the tackle there. Major Dillard was the guy who had a hand on his jersey, couldn't bring him down. Second down and 7 at the 22 of the Bulls. UTSA hands off to Brandon High, straight ahead, runs into a host of Bull defenders. They stand him up, and then they throw him down at the 19-yard line. Major Dillard makes the tackle. Another retirement planning university third down here. Got to get a stop. Force a field goal. McCown at quarterback. Sets up in the shotgun formation again. Moving broadcast left to right. Third down, call it 4 at the 19. They're going to hand the ball to Brandon High. He breaks a tackle, gets inside the 15 to the 14, and once again they had a shot to bring him down, and they could not. Tackle made by Ashton Mosley.
1: Well, the UTSA offensive line is definitely getting some good push, and the Bulls are not able to penetrate up front.
0: First and 10 at the Bulls' 14-yard line. Handoff, Brandon High trying to bounce the outside. This time they get him down. Great penetration. Levi Smiley at that end position was the guy who set the edge, and Ryan Perkins helped clean him up.
1: Jim, one thing to note, Van Buren now has 133 pass attempts to start the season without an interception. That is a program record to start a season.
0: Breaks Byron Brown's school record. Second down, call it 12 from the 16-yard line. McCown will play action. He's going to fire to the near sideline. This ball is caught by Wilson, gets to the 10, to the 8-yard line before he's knocked down. Xavier Hamilton was there along with some help from the defensive backfield. And that's going to be shy of the first down, setting up a third and 5 at the Bulls' 8.5-yard line. Henderson, the lone running back. Three receivers in the game for UTSA. Third and 5. Bulls jumping around. Did Major Dillard jump off? No, here's a play into the corner of the end zone. Incomplete through the hands of the Roadrunners. And I thought Major Dillard had jumped off sides. Bulls are really, really close to jumping off sides here on almost every possession, especially on these third downs.
1: Looks like the Roadrunners are going to send their field goal team in.
0: Well, they wanted the penalty on the Bulls, and they didn't get it. And McCown overshot everybody in the end zone, and here comes the field goal unit. So Michael Petro will come on to kick this. Ball will be spotted about the 16.5-yard line from the right hash. Good snap. Kick is up, and it is good. 14-10 Bulls lead, 9:53 to go in this second quarter. So the Bulls defense holds after they drive 13 plays, 67 yards, over for 5 minutes off the clock. But again, the Bulls hold them to a field goal, and we'll take a timeout. South Florida by 4 on the Bulls Radio Network.
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0: Jolene Shepherdson's volleyball squad hitting the road this weekend, but returns to the Corral next Friday for a matchup with Charlotte. 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The Bulls on the ground tonight, 12 carries, 59 yards, averaging about 5 yards per carry, which is almost double what they did against Temple. And, Rock, we talked about this in the pregame a little bit about the offensive line, sixth different offensive line in six games, but this one is doing a fine job running the ball.
9: They really are. I mean, every single week it has been different guys on the offensive line. Starting out, we were hoping for Cash Hudson. Never saw him. Schrader played a lot of different positions. He's out injured. But Hardline this week said, hey, we've got the guys. We will get it done. No excuses. And they are getting it done tonight.
0: Yeah, Michael Wooten has been a really important piece up there. Of course, the transfer from Oregon and Arizona is a big body at 6'5", 315 pounds. It's amazing how one guy can make that difference. Remember, Schrader moved, Joey, from guard to center for that Army game, and he was awesome.
1: Yeah, you had some guys, other spots, kind of playing out of position, and I think Wooten will add some stability to the guys up front, and I think that's obvious so far. It definitely looks like a very cohesive, effective unit so far at the offensive line.
0: Ethan Green has been solid at right tackle. Kahari Finley has been backing him up. Cam Seldon will take this kick at the goal line. Stutter step to the 10, to the 15, to the 20, 25. And, man, you could see the vapors coming off of his shoes once he turned on the gas, and he gets it out to around the 24-yard line.
1: Yeah, Cam Seldon is a very interesting prospect for the Bulls with an incredible size-speed ratio, and once he gets the ball in his hands, he always looks like he's the kind of guy that can maybe take it the distance on any given play.
0: So South Florida will come out to start this possession leading 14-10, 9:48 to go in the second quarter. And the ball will be spotted at the 24-yard line. They will move broadcast right to left, heading toward the UTSA student section. Van Buren at quarterback, DJ Crowther, the lone running back. Bunch formation. Now they put Porter in motion right to left. DJ takes the handoff at the 20 and spins off a man to the 25-yard line and a gain of one running over that right side.
1: Gain of one could have easily been a two-yard loss, but DJ kept his legs churning and got a positive gain out of it.
0: This UTSA team gives up 26 points per game. They give up over 400 yards per game. And the Bulls so far today have 150 yards of total offense. Early in the second quarter, no running backs with Michael Van Buren on a second down and nine. Claps, takes the snap in the shotgun, fires. He's got a man out there and missed him. Bryson Rogers said he was being held. No call. Bryce Graze on the coverage for UTSA, and that ball sailed wide of Rogers.
1: Yeah, I didn't see a foul on that play. Bryson Rogers was looking for the flag. Don't think there was any infraction. So the Bulls have gotten off to their slowest start on the drive tonight. They are now faced with third and nine from the Bulls' 25-yard line.
0: Retirement Planning University third down here for the Bulls, and the crowd is starting to get involved, whether it's coming from the crowd or the speakers. Not sure which one. Just a joke. Just a joke.
1: Ah, they're sensitive about that, Jim.
0: Third and nine, Van Buren. Shotgun, drops back, fires across the middle of the field, caught by Porter, and then he dropped it. Well, he wasn't going to be near the first down. He was going to have to run with it for another five, which I don't know if he would have done. And Josh Porter is slow to get up, holding his right wrist. And, Joey, that was a pretty good pass that Porter just couldn't hang on to. And Porter dropped one last week, and we hadn't seen him drop anything all year until last week.
1: I think those are the first two drops I've seen from Josh Porter in his entire career. He is as sure-handed a guy as you could ask for. Now Luke Goeder will come in, and he'll need to flip the field.
0: He stands at the 10-yard line, takes the snap, and he's going to kick a booming punt. This is turning over, caught at the 24-yard line by UTSA. There's a penalty flag down. Michael Williams is going to run the returner out of bounds, and a very, very touchy hit on the sideline.
1: Looked like UTSA had clipping on Jaquan Smith, who is a special teams ace for the Bulls, and Jaquan got up and started pointing toward UTSA. We'll see if the flag indicates what Jaquan suspects.
5: During the return, Amador, illegal block in the back, return team number 18. That penalty is enforced 10 yards from the spot of the foul. First and 10, timeout on the field.
0: Ahmad Chapman, by the way, on the penalty. That was Amador with the punt return, and he didn't get very much running a lot of east and west there. So the penalty will back up UTSA. deep in their own territory back at the 11-yard line, and the fans want a late hit, and it was not a late hit out of Ashton Mosley. All right, we'll take a timeout. Bulls lead 14-10, 8:51 to go in the second quarter. 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
0: Jim and Joey back with you along with Rock Riley inside the Alamo Dome on this Thursday night. South Florida Bulls fans are Dave's Hot Chicken fans this season. When the Bulls score three touchdowns at home this year, Bulls fans can score a free slider from any Tampa Bay area Dave's Hot Chicken location just by entering a promo code in the app. We'll give you that code right here on the broadcast, and for those fans at the game, the code will be posted at the stadium. When the Bulls score three touchdowns at home, Dave's Hot Chicken has a free slider for you. Dave's Hot Chicken, Nashville Hot Chicken, so good, it will blow your mind. These teams have met every single time on a weeknight. So when the schedule comes out next year, Joey, I'm venturing to say it's going to be either on a Thursday or Friday. Remember when the Bulls, when we used to loathe when the Bulls were on a Thursday or Friday because they just couldn't win games? Well, they've won their last five weekday games now. And these aren't a house of horrors anymore.
1: No, and it's a great opportunity to be seen. Your program has a great showcase. I know people all over the country, out west in the northeast, everybody's getting a chance to see this USF football team. So far, the Bulls are playing very well, leading the game 14-10. I love the showcase of ESPN on a Thursday night.
0: Bulls are 26-34 all-time in weekday games, 9-14 on Thursdays, 14-33 on ESPN. Hoping to add a 15th win here today. Here's a handoff straight up the middle for UTSA. Tackle by Tavon Ward again from the secondary and out to the 21-yard line. And UTSA now starting to run between the tackles effectively. That's a Marion Peterson on the carry.
1: 5 yards on that play. You're right. The Roadrunners seem to be having some openings right up the gut.
0: Ball at the UTSA 21-yard line. McCown's going to fire near side. Amador with a catch at the 22. Makes a couple of moves and a stiff arm, and near sideline gets pushed out of bounds by Jabari Smith. And that's enough for UTSA first down. You're right what you said earlier, Joey. It's quick passes now out of McCown. He's not really standing back there looking around.
1: Yep, they don't have a lot of time to get to him. That time he picks up a 12-yard pass gain after a two-step, 2-3-step drop. And the Bulls have got to find a way to get him out of rhythm because, man, McCown is back there just throwing darts right now.
0: First and 10 at the UTSA 33-yard line. McCown again in the shotgun formation. And whistles will stop this play before it gets started. And it's going to be a false start against UTSA.
5: False start offense, number 66. 5-yard penalty, first down.
15: 5-yard penalty.
0: That's going to be on their guard, Davion Hirth, and it backs up UTSA 5. First and 15 at the 28. 14-10 Bulls lead, clock running, 7:41 to go in this second quarter. McCown, little play action, is going to drop back, looking across the middle of the field, and he overshoots his intended receiver. No penalty flag. UTSA coaching staff with their palms in the air, which is the universal sign for what the heck. Tavon Ward on coverage of David Amador. That looked like a pretty good defensive play by Tavon Ward. And now UTSA looking at a second down and long.
1: USF trying to keep the Roadrunners behind the sticks. On the last offensive series for UTSA, they went 13 plays. USF trying to short-circuit what the Roadrunners are doing right now.
0: Peterson, the lone running back. McCown in the shotgun. He's going to drop back to his own 20. Fires a left-handed pass going downfield. He's going to overshoot his receiver and all of the Bulls' defenders as well. Jabari Smith on coverage back there. And the Bulls are forced a long third down.
1: Well, the Roadrunners are trying to take a shot on that play, although really didn't have much of a chance of completing it. Good coverage downfield, and McCown overshot his target, so he will live to see another down. Third and 15 now for the Roadrunners at the UTSA 28.
0: Retirement Planning University third down. The Bulls are trying to get off the field with 7:28 to go in the second quarter. Bulls have 5 men at the line of scrimmage. McCown in the shotgun formation. Now the Bulls back off a little bit. Is Robinson going to come in? Now timeout taken by UTSA. Robinson was right over center looking like he was going to come from that linebacker position. And UTSA will burn a timeout. That's their first timeout taken. The Bulls have 2 remaining as well. So third and 15 from the UTSA 28 when we come back. South Florida leads 14-10 on the South Florida Radio Network.
16: Once again, Tampa General was named one of the nation's top hospitals by U.S. News & World Report and nationally recognized in 9 specialties. TGH was also named the number one hospital in Tampa Bay, number one rehab hospital, and number one for heart and vascular care. That's the academic difference at Florida's premier academic health system, Tampa General. Other hospitals practice medicine. We define it.
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0: Welcome back to the Alamo Dome. Jim Lighthall, Joey Johnson with you. Rock Riley down on the sidelines. Bulls lead 14-10, 7:28 to go in this second quarter. 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Sign up for the Bulls Insider Newsletter for exclusive roster news, pre-sales, and special offers. 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Joey went to get a big steak last night, but Rock and I and some of the staff went down to the Riverwalk last night. Rock, that was your first time at the Riverwalk, correct?
9: I thought it was great. I've always seen the pictures of the river, the boats going by, all the people. And we said we had to get authentic Mexican, and we got it, and it was great.
0: We went to see the Alamo after that, Joey. I know you've been there before.
1: I have. Very small.
0: Very small. And the word I kept hearing all the time when people go there is underwhelming. They think it's going to be much bigger. I was pretty impressed. I really liked it. Now, we couldn't get inside because we were there around 9 o'clock last night.
1: You have to understand the place was built in the 1800s. Yeah. It's not going to be like the Mall of America.
0: Palatial estate. Here we go. Third down and 15 for UTSA at their own 28-yard line after the timeout. McCown going to drop back to pass. A lot of pressure. Steps up in the pocket. He's going to flip it to a running back, and it's incomplete. And Peterson slipped down, but that was pressure in the backfield by Asani Redwood that forced McCown out of the pocket and had to throw it on the run.
1: Yeah, McCown, I think, had designs on running it. Then at the last second, he thought he would pass it. He was not able to do either effectively. He throws it, underthrows his target, so UTSA's drive has short-circuited, and the Bulls have a chance for some good field position.
0: They have forced a punt here, and Josh Porter stands at the 31-yard line. The kick is a wobbler. This is not going to turn over. Porter's going to come up and make the fair catch at about the 33-yard line. His right wrist appears to be okay after that drop pass, and he was holding it a little earlier, so South Florida will come out with the offense. The Bulls tonight, 150 yards of total offense. UTSA has 176. Van Buren is 7 of 12 for 90 yards. Crowther, the leading running back for the Bulls, 8 carries for 44 yards. The Bulls are 2 for 5 on third down, UTSA 3 for 6. So the Bulls come off the sideline. They will have a first and 10 at the 34. So Michael Van Buren at quarterback.
1: Yeah, so far a very entertaining game, Jim, for the ESPN viewers.
0: Bulls lead 14-10. Van Buren clapping his hands back there in the shotgun. Wasn't ready for it. Hit him right in the face. It's loose, and he jumps on it at the 28-yard line. You know, he was kind of clapping his hands, and Collins must have thought one of those was the real deal, and it hit him right smack in the face, popped up in the air, and all the pressure was coming from the edges, and that allowed Van Buren to hop on it.
1: Yep, a timing issue that you don't like to see. The Bulls very lucky. It wasn't catastrophic, a bad loss, but could have easily surrendered possession of the ball. So the Bulls faced with second and 16.
0: At their own 28-yard line. Collins, the lone running back. Van Buren claps and receives this one without issue. Swing pass caught by Seldon at the 30. Spin move at the 34-yard line. He took a huge hit. Coming up there from UTSA was one of the defensive linebackers, Brandon Tucker, and that looked like a shot to the head on Cam Seldon, and he is still down.
1: Yeah, amazing that there wasn't a call. You get hit in the head. I think that usually prompts a penalty flag, but nothing on the play, but Cam Seldon is still down on the turf.
0: Rock, that was almost right in front of you.
9: Yeah, it was a direct hit right at the top forehead part of his helmet. He is still on the ground. All of the South Florida Bulls teammates now are gathering around.
0: And they are going to take a look at this for possible targeting.
1: I mean, it's textbook targeting, Jim. If you hit a guy in the head like that, I don't see how it couldn't be targeting, but I'm stunned there's no flag on the play.
0: Tim Rich is our referee tonight, so he'll take the long run to the other end of the stadium. The replay monitor is at the 15-yard line down there. Cam Seldon is moving his legs, and they just sat him up. It was a little wide receiver screen, which he caught, and he picked up 6. And he's getting up now, and he's going to walk off under his own power. He is obviously woozy, though.
1: We've not seen a replay. They're not showing a replay
0: in
1: the building.
0: No, I don't think they want to because that will incriminate themselves.
1: Yes, probably so.
0: Bryce Grays was one of the guys that was kind of bragging about the hit. And Seldon's going to make his way to the injury tent. He just took his own helmet off, and again, he's walking under his own power, and they're taking a long look at this. So Brandon Tucker was the guy who laid the hit on him, a senior out of Texas A&M, a transfer. And we'll see what the officials come back with. Joey, regardless, well, I mean, if there's targeting, this is going to end up being a first down, but right now the Bulls are looking at third and long.
1: They are, so they're very interested in what the officials are seeing on this replay.
0: Rock, what do you got on them?
9: Well, I will tell you this. He did walk under his own power, and when he went in to go to the tent, he took his helmet and he fired it to the ground, just frustrated that he had to come out. So that's actually a good sign that it does seem like he's got his senses about him.
0: We'll keep an eye on number 0 to see whether or not he comes back in the ballgame later on. But this is a long review, and we have not taken a break, so we will keep it here. Joey, we're home next week for Kent State homecoming, which is a little odd, the fact that we have a non-conference game here in the middle of the conference play. But, you know, thank Alabama for that. That game was the one scheduled because Alabama bailed.
1: Yep, got a chance to maybe get a claim of the MAC championship if we can beat Kent State.
5: After reviewing the play, there is a personal foul targeting defense number 23 with the crown of the helmet. 15-yard penalty will be added to the end of the play. First down. Number 23 has been disqualified for the remainder of the game.
0: So Brandon Tucker is disqualified because they confirmed the targeting. The crowd doesn't like it, but we did get a look at that thanks to our engineer, Brett Holcomb, and that was a high hit on Cam Seldon, and Tucker is done. So another middle linebacker will come out there for UTSA.
1: Well, the intent,
0: James Wally, by the way, will take over.
1: Intent of the targeting rule is to protect the shots to the head and discourage them, so that's exactly what happened on that play.
0: Jason Collins, the lone running back. Bulls now have it at their own 49. Evan Dangler in motion left to right. Van Buren hands off to Collins, gets to the 50, cross that to the 47-yard line of UTSA, and down he goes, picks up a good gain, and that's actually Caleb Cook blocking way downfield on a cornerback, and they finally get separated. Gain of 4, second and 6 at the UTSA 47. Well, the Bulls could really use some points here, Joey, going into the locker room. 5:47 and running in the second quarter. They lead 14-10. Van Buren, shotgun formation. He's got Collins behind him. It's a little play action. He's going to fire at the feet of Luke Clyburn. Nothing there, incomplete pass. And he had a defender right on him anyway.
1: He did. He did not have a good angle to get the ball to Dangler. So he kind of threw it at the turf. And that's the mark of a smart quarterback, is to know when to bail out on a play and not force it. That's one reason why Michael Van Buren has yet to throw his first interception of this season.
0: 8 of 14 today for 96 yards. The Bulls are looking at a 3rd and 6 from the UTSA 47. Retirement Planning University 3rd down. Van Buren brings Porter in motion. No running backs. Van Buren steps up. He's got a man underneath. Caught by Porter. He gets to the first down sticks. He's very close. It looks like he's going to get spotted 1 yard shy of the first down. Needed to get to the 41. It's at the 42. And the Bulls are going to bring a bunch of big bodies off the sideline, including DJ Crowther and Luke Cromenhawk.
1: The short yardage unit is in, Jim.
0: They need a yard. Cade Caton, Luke Clyburn, two tight ends. Cromenhawk, the lone running back. Crowther, the lone running back. Cromenhawk, the quarterback. He's going to keep it running right. Lowers his head. Gets across to the 40-yard line. That's enough for a first down. Cromenhawk does it again.
1: Yep, a very, very effective play so far this season for the Bulls. When Luke Cromenhawk comes in, he is able to get the 1, 2, or 3 yards that he needs to pick up the first down. So the drive continues by the Bulls, and we're under 4:30 to play here in the first half.
0: Cade Caton with a great lead block there, and DJ Crowther right behind him, and those were the two guys clearing the way for Cromenhawk. First and 10 for the Bulls. 4:20 and running in this second quarter. Bulls lead 14-10. Van Buren in the shotgun formation. DJ, the lone running back, he'll get the carry, running, bouncing to the outside, to the 40, to the 35, makes another move to the 30. They sling him to the sideline, and that's enough for a first down for South Florida. DJ just kept bouncing it to the outside.
1: Yeah, a really nice run by DJ Crowther as he made a guy miss in the backfield, then he scooted to the right side and headed to the sidelines, and he continues to impress us with each passing game.
0: R.J. Lester with the tackle, open field tackle at that. First and 10 for the Bulls. Van Buren. He's going to roll left. He's got a man underneath. That's Wyatt Sullivan at the 20. Breaks a tackle at the 15. Down to the 10 and tripped up at the 7-yard line. They finally go to the tight end, Sullivan, and he was wide open, and he gets it inside the 10.
1: Spectacular play by Wyatt Sullivan, who haven't seen much of him in the last few games. That time he catches the ball in the middle field, makes some extra yardage after the catch. The Bulls with a first and goal at the UTSA 8.
0: All of the flow in that play was going left. Van Buren put his foot in the ground, threw it back to the right, and Sullivan was wide open at the 8-yard line on first and goal with 3:10 and running in the second quarter. Crowther, the lone running back, shotgun formation. Van Buren is going to hand it to DJ straight ahead, and he runs into a wall, and he breaks one tackle and gets close to the 5-yard line. How on earth did he get through that sea of humanity?
1: Yeah, he turned a 0 or -1 into a positive yardage gain. That is the DJ Crowther method. You can't stop him on the first tackle, that is for sure.
0: Gain of two to the UTSA 6-yard line. Ball is on the right hash. 2.5 minutes before half. Moody Rubin wide left. Bryson Rogers wide right. Two tight ends in the ball game, and it's DJ Crowther, the lone running back. This is Cromanhawk lined up at quarterback. Man in motion. Loop. Play action. He's going to throw it, and he throws it away. Threw it out of the back of the end zone. And I think if that was Sullivan back there. No, it was Moody Rubin that he was looking for, but he was double covered.
1: Well, I think they thought maybe UTSA would bite against the run with Cromanhawk in the game. They were hoping to catch him napping, but they did not bite, and the play was covered. Now Van Buren back in the game, third and goal from the 6.
0: Just the fourth pass of the season for Luke Cromanhawk at the 6-yard line. 2:14 to go before the intermission. Van Buren puts Dangler in motion left to right. Third down. Van Buren's going to keep it running left to the 10, to the 5, and down he goes. Well, that's a nice open field tackle by UTSA, and they end up grabbing Van Buren and throwing him to the ground. And now the Bulls are going to have to kick field goal. There just wasn't a lot of real estate over there at all. 2-minute timeout. Bulls lead 14-10. Back after this on the South Florida Radio Network.
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0: South Florida leading 14-10. We're at the 2-minute timeout, but knocking at the door. They just failed on a third down conversion. Eze Osondu makes the tackle. He was the guy that had the best shot at Van Buren, wrapped him up around the waist and threw him down, really for no gain. And I would think the Bulls in this situation, Joey, on fourth and goal from the 6, are going to come out and kick a field goal.
1: Yeah, they are, and that would put them up, if successful, 17-10. They would answer UTSA's field goal on its previous drive, the drive before last. So advantage Bulls in this first half, staying just a little bit ahead of UTSA and really doing very well offensively the whole half.
0: The Bulls are back at Raymond James Stadium on Saturday. That'll be a homecoming matchup with Kent State. First 5,000 fans get a 30th anniversary commemorative ticket from Florida Blue. Kickoff at 7 p.m. Tickets at usfbullstix.com. That's usfbullstix.com. We saw a lot of fireworks offensively out of both teams early, and then they've kind of settled into this turf war. They both try to run the football. We've had an explosive play each. But since then, I mean, I think most people thought this was going to be a game in the high 20s or 30s. Right now we sit at 14-10.
1: Yep, I think it's been so far a very, very entertaining game on both sides of the ball. Great Thursday night showcase. Certainly the Bulls have shown a lot of sparks on offense, a lot more than we saw last week. That is for sure. And we'll see what the Bulls have cooked up now offensively.
0: Offense is on the field on a fourth and goal from the 6.
1: I don't understand this in this field position. I think you take the 3 points. Not sure what they're doing unless they're trying to draw them offside.
0: Unless you're trying to draw them, right. Bulls do have two timeouts, so if they don't get that penalty, they could potentially take a timeout. Play clock hasn't even started yet. Now TV has just finished.
1: Going right into the student section, so a lot of noise down there in the end zone area.
0: Bulls quickly to the line of scrimmage. Van Buren in the shotgun formation. They put a man in motion, Dangler. Van Buren clapping, trying to draw them offside. Still 10 on the play clock. Another man in motion for the Bulls. Van Buren clapping. Play clock down to 3, and there is going to be the timeout by the Bulls. So they tried it. It was worth the shot. You had
5: second
0: the timeout.
5: Yeah, sure.
0: And I'll tell you this, UTSA flinched on the first clap, and then they settled down after
1: they
0: that.
1: They did. It looked like the Bulls had drawn them offsides, but he got back in time. So now the Bulls will attempt the field goal to try to go up by 7 points.
0: Well, Nico Gramatica will come out to attempt this to our left. Looks like it's going to be about a 24-yard field goal for Nico. 2 for 2 from this range so far this season. He's 7 of 9 overall. From the hold of Luke Goeder. Good snap. Hold is good. The kick splits the sticks, and Nico Gramatica puts the Bulls up 17-10 with a minute and 58 to go before the half. That's a 12-play, 60-yard drive, 5 minutes and 18 seconds for the Bulls, and it's a 24-yard field goal officially from Nico Gramatica. Let's take 10 seconds for station identification. 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
0: Going back deep to receive for UTSA, Makai Anderson along with Brandon High. We'll hear from Rock Riley as he grabs Brian Hartline going off the field at the end of this first half. Right now the Bulls have a 17-10 lead. They have not closed out the first half very well in previous games this season.
1: Well, they need to do it here and get off the field with a 17-10 advantage. I'd call that a very successful first half if they're able to do that.
0: Here's the kick by the Bulls. High, deep, end over end. It's going to go through the back of the end zone. The kick by Lawson Thorne, the backup punter, and he's out there to kick on occasion for the Bulls, and UTSA will come out and start at their own 25. And look at that special teams unit by the Bulls kind of getting in the face of the student section. Just letting them know they're there.
1: Sure, why not incite the students? What could go wrong?
0: So McCown, who has 88 yards passing. Van Buren, more yards passing than McCown. Who had that in the first half? Only 88 yards. The lefty sets up in the shotgun formation. First down and 10 for UTSA. Rolling left, pressure in his face, dumps it off to Brandon Young. Open field tackle by the Bulls. And that's Jahir Murphy, isn't it? Or Jahir Murphy.
1: Jahir Murphy.
0: Indeed. We have not seen him for a few weeks. We weren't even sure if he was going to be available tonight. And Jahir Murphy comes up and makes that tackle. Flipped Brandon Young. A gain of 3.5. McCown fires across the middle of the field, caught by Amador, and to the 43 he goes before he's knocked down. First down, UTSA. Aiden Jackson on the tackle. 1:31 to go in the first half. McCown again quickly in the shotgun. Steps up in the pocket. He's got a lot of room to run here. The 50, 45, 40 slides down, and that is enough for a UTSA first down. Nobody there. To the USF 39.
1: 19 yards for McCown.
0: He takes the snap, fires far side, caught by UTSA, spin move. Michael Williams is going to get the receiver down, and that's going to be a gain of about 7 or 8. Amador again.
1: McCown is such a challenge when he gets back there on the quick rhythm passing. He's so accurate and such a smart guy.
0: Here's a handoff to Henderson. He gets hit behind the line of scrimmage. Ryan Perkins shot in there and brought him down for a tackle for loss. Clock is at 52 seconds and running. This is a third down and a long three. So a retirement planning university third down for this Bulls defense. UTSA quickly to the line of scrimmage. Shotgun formation. McCown drops back. Pressure. He throws it up for grabs, and it's incomplete.

0: pick out receivers without much time really sets him apart. He's came into the game completing 68.2% of his passes. Tonight he has 12 of 18 for 112 yards. So he is a guy that if you give him just a little sliver of time, he has a chance to really hit, really hurt you.
1: Started his career at Colorado. Didn't do very much there before he came here. This is his 43rd career game, and he's thrown for almost 8,500 yards in his career, over almost 70 touchdowns, too. So here we go. Fourth down, call it three at the South Florida 32-yard line. McCown's got running backs on each side of him in the shotgun, and now the Bulls are going to take a timeout, and that was Brian Hartline who walked right out on the field to call that final Bulls timeout. That was a different formation there by UTSA.
0: Yeah, you can't take them with you, so you want to use your timeout if you have any doubts at all to make sure that you're in the right play, because if the Bulls can stuff the Roadrunners here, changes the whole look of the first half. Conversely, if the Roadrunners can get the first down and take it in for points, that will give them momentum going into the locker room.
1: I hate to break it to you, Rock, but Brian Hartline's mood is probably going to depend on this play when he comes off the field.
2: You don't think I'm thinking about that the whole time?
0: Yep. The credo of a sideline reporter, please let the last few seconds be positive.
1: So UTSA comes out of their huddle. Again, 37 seconds left in the first half. Bulls lead 17-10. Fourth and three at the South Florida 32. Ball's on that left hash. Brandon High on one side of the quarterback. Will Henderson is on the other side. Three receivers in the game. McCown, shotgun formation, drops back. A lot of pressure, steps up in the pocket. Down he goes! Aiden Jackson from behind. They get the sack. Aiden Jackson on a blitz. And the Bulls get the stop that they coveted.
0: Wow, what a great play by Aiden Jackson. What great timing for that play, too. He comes up from his defensive back position, puts pressure on Owen McCown, who had nowhere to go with the ball, and Aiden Jackson gets him on the ground. What a wonderful way to finish this first half for the Bulls.
1: Brian Hartline is happy. Josh Aldridge, the defensive coordinator, is happy. Rock Riley is happy. And the Bulls, you got to think here with 32 seconds and no timeouts, I would think they would take a knee, maybe just go into the locker room with this 17-10 lead. They might run a play or two, though.
0: The safe way is to take a knee. That's what I would expect. But
1: protect the football. Jason Collins is the lone running back. Shotgun formation for the Bulls. The 35-yard line. Van Buren's going to drop back and throw it. Now he's going to roll out of the pocket. He unloads it as he was going down, and it falls incomplete.
0: This is the problem here. You put
1: Stops
0: the ball
1: the clock,
0: in danger, and you stop the clock.
1: UTSA has a timeout still. You don't want to stop it again for them.
0: Yep. We'll see. We'll see what the Bulls choose to do, but their MO so far has been to be conservative in these situations and go into the locker room, but we'll see what they come up with.
1: Well, they're not in a conservative formation here. Van Buren in the shotgun. Collins alone running back. Second down and 10. Ball at the 35. Van Buren. He's going to drop back and pass at his own 25. He's got a man open in and out of the hands of Collins, and that stops the clock again with 23 seconds. That was a perfectly thrown ball, and he dropped it. Now if you choose to run the ball or even take a knee for some reason, it's going to be a timeout by UTSA.
0: Yep. I mean, I think most fans would agree you want your team to not play conservative, but, man, it might have been the way to go in this situation. The Bulls down with a third and 10 at their 35, and UTSA with a chance to maybe get the ball back if they play it right.
1: All right, shotgun formation again out of the Bulls on this Retirement Planning University third down. Van Buren is going to hand it off. This is a straight run up the middle to the 40 to the 42-yard line, and that's going to be DJ Crowther. That will be shy of the first down, but there's that timeout by UTSA, but a gain of six by the Bulls with 17 seconds remaining before the half.
0: UTSA. So you also have the opportunity now from UTSA's perspective to maybe put a full punt block on, and even if you run into the kicker, it wouldn't be catastrophic. So why not sell out and try to get the punt?
1: So that is the final timeout of this first half for either team. The Bulls have 201 yards of total offense. UTSA with 216. Bulls have 80 of that on the ground. 2 for 8 on third downs tonight. UTSA is 3 for 7. So Luke Goeder,

0: will come out to punt. Well, he had a boomer his last time. Ball's at the 41 of the Bulls. David Amador the second, back deep to receive for UTSA. He stands at the 15-yard line. Good snap. And this is going to be a end-over-end kick, and Amador is going to call for the fair catch at the 13-yard line. So all of that and nothing really happened out of it, you know?
1: Yep. So 10 seconds to go. No timeouts for either side. We'll see how UTSA chooses to play it. The ball at the 9-yard line of the Roadrunners.
0: Owen McCown will come back to lead the UTSA offense.
1: I mean, given the fact that UTSA gets it to start the second half, not sure I would see anything other than a kneel down here. So a lot of sound and fury, Jim, as you said, for not much. just a prolonged entry into halftime.
0: And
1: that's exactly what we're going to see.
0: What's going to happen, yep. UTSA is going to take the knee, and the Bulls look like they're going to go into the locker room ahead 17-10. Big play by Aiden Jackson there to thwart that UTSA drive. We'll keep an eye on Rock Riley as he's going to try and run down Brian Hartline, who's in a full sprint for the locker room right now. Rock is closing in. Let's send it down to the sideline for Rock Riley. It's going to do TV first. I forget TV runs the world, so we will wait our turn. But he's got to be fairly pleased, you think, Joey, 17-10.
1: I definitely think so. I think overall both sides played a really good first half, particularly offense. A lot to offer for the Bulls on offense so far, and the defense came up with a huge play on the last UTSA drive with that Aiden Jackson blitz.
0: Yeah, and the Bulls, remember, called a timeout there, and then they dialed up that blitz. Josh Aldridge likes to create havoc, and boy, did he ever there, and it was a huge stop for his defense and got UTSA off the field with no points. We're going to go down to Rock Riley here in just a second to get Brian Hartline. Here we go.
2: How would you assess your first half? You got to be pleased with the lead and what you were doing offensively.
3: Yeah, we have to own the ball offensively. And that three and out should not happen. That's on us. We've got to do a better job than that. We're playing consistent. We're doing our job. We got a lot of football left. We've got to do a better job in the second half.
2: Defensively, nice job. Other than that one long touchdown run, defense doing the job again.
3: Yeah, they're doing a great job. They're playing hard, and I'm proud of them. We had a huge second half.
2: Best of luck second half, Coach. All right, back up to you guys.
0: Thank you, Rock. The coach was happy with a 17-10 lead. Happy enough, right?
1: No clown show this week.
0: No clown. You're good point. Bulls lead by 7. We'll turn it over to Derek Sharp at the half as we leave the Alamo Dome. Back with Derek in a moment on the South Florida Bulls Radio Network.
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11: Welcome to the South Florida Bulls Halftime Report.
12: Spin move, another spin move down to the 21, and the Bulls are
8: this football.
11: Derek Sharp will break down the action, give you some highlights.
8: Sharp makes the play.
11: And set you up for the second half.
10: How about that?
11: Now here's Derek Sharp.
12: Well, the Bulls lead it. And that is something I want to pinpoint here at halftime. In a very tough place to be leading at any point in the game, San Antonio, the Alamo Dome. Of course, we're talking about the score is 17-10. The Bulls getting it done defensively. You know, we kind of alluded to it in the halftime show. I didn't want to break it down too scientifically, but as last week, the Bulls defensive coordinator Josh Aldridge rightfully mentioned, hey, we played a good Temple team last year. By the way, a Temple team that was 3-1 in the conference at the time. It was kind of rolling along. The only loss was a very last second type loss to Navy, and then they went to East Carolina and couldn't get anything done. Well, this UTSA team hosted East Carolina last year and rolled them 58-24. So there was a little bit of concern how the Bulls would be able to slow this squad down, and they did. We'll also compare it to the other time the Bulls played in the Alamo Dome. At halftime, it was 28-14, but UTSA was just getting started because they would win that game 49-21 behind Frank Harris, their quarterback, who was 31-46 for, in case you forgot all these fun facts, 31-46 for 411 yards and three scores, and also ran for 125 yards. So if there's any concerns that the Bulls aren't doing this, that, or the other, keep in mind that they are ahead by 7 points as opposed to being behind by 14 points en route to a potentially worse loss, which was a 28-point loss at the time. Of course, last time the Bulls played UTSA, the only other time they played them, was at home last season, and it was all Bulls all the time. In fact, Will McCown has only played now a full game against USF because last year he sat out the second half as it was just all Bulls, 55-13 going into the third, into the fourth, that 55-23 win. This UTSA program, which at home, will just remind you, in conference play, until Army got them last year, the last week of the regular season around the Thanksgiving weekend, they had not lost at home with Jeff Traylor as the head coach in conference. We're talking about in Conference USA. They were fantastic. And again, he took over in 2020. It was kind of a, okay, get it started sort of season. The next 2 years, 12-2 overall, 7-1 in conference, undefeated at home. The next season, 8-0 in the Conference USA. So back-to-back championships, including winning the conference championship game. Then they would get beat in the bowl games nonetheless. 2023, they went 7-1 in league play. They lost to Army, which felt like, now looking back, oh, that was a good, no, that was not when Army was playing football in the American Conference. 24 is when they were a 7-6 team, but did not lose a league game at home. And then last year, finally, they got beat. Texas State got them early in the season, obviously non-American Conference game, before Army got them late in the regular season. In other words, since this head coach, Jeff Traylor, has been the head coach of UTSA, they are 25-1 at home in American Conference games. So to be ahead at the break in the Alamo Dome is a very, very big deal. And there's still plenty of work to do. Obviously, we're going to harp on some of the highlights of the contest. But you look at the fact that the Bulls' Michael Van Buren has more passing yards than Owen McCown. And that is, on its own right, something special. And you take away what you cannot do. But if you take away the Peterson 53-yard touchdown run, which was out of a weird formation, you'll hear the highlight in a little bit, basically a direct snap. That was a 53-yard touchdown run. And their other 14 carries, they have exactly 50 yards. The Bulls are doing a really good job against the Roadrunners, holding their passer down, holding their running game down. This is a running and passing game that not too recently had a 59-point outing, where their quarterback threw for more than 300 yards, and they had their top running back, who has been silent. I mean, silent tonight. Henderson, who came in leading the team in rushing, 89 yards in a recent win at home, their most recent win at home, has 3 carries for 8 yards. Then you're looking at Brandon High Jr. Brandon High Jr., who, imagine how confused he was, High Jr. in junior high. 6 carries for 17 yards. And then Peterson with that one big splash play. Outside of that, again, they have nothing going. Now, that's not to say they can't get it going in the second half, but the Bulls have really kept this team down. And you'll hear some of the highlights in our next block. Bulls Bulls up on top of the Roadrunners at the break, 17-10. This is Halftime on the South Florida Bulls Radio Network.
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12: Derek Sharp back with you. South Florida leads at the break 17-10. It's a big Team Tampa Bay night. We'll give you an update on the Bolts and the Bucks in our third segment of our pregame show. But now let's give you the highlights from the first half. South Florida wins the, doesn't win the toss, but they get the ball to start. Evan Dangler, 11 yards out of the backfield. DJ Crowther, Mr. Crowther for 6 and for 4. Moody Rubin, this was key. A couple of 2nd and 10 plays, which was obviously not a favorable down and distance where the Bulls really pulled off some big gains tonight. Moody Rubin on 1 2nd and 10 for 14 yards. DJ Crowther for 9 to near the 20 yard line. And then third down, Seldon gets the first. And then the Bulls take the lead.
0: Call it 2nd and 6 at the 15. Handoff to Crowther up the middle at the 15. Bounces the outside to the 10, to the 5. Touchdown, DJ Crowther. A run of 15 yards. Crowther tested the middle of the defense. It was all clogged up, and he bounced to the outside, and UTSA couldn't catch him.
12: They could not. 10 for 65, 433 on, and then DJ Crowther just having a fantastic season. The Bulls get a 3-and-out, which was also kind of interesting because it was actually 4th and 1, and the Roadrunners were ready to go for it, trying to get the Bulls to jump. Looked like both teams were jumping at the same time. Fortunately for South Florida, it was called a false start, and the punt ensued. Then, boy, you talk about small things in a game. A 3rd and 1 for the Bulls on their second possession. Crowther had a lane to at least, it was 3rd and 1. He was going to get the first down, but no doubt Evan Dangler lined up in the backfield, tight end held, and then all of a sudden it's 3rd and 11. Then a punt after Seldon was wide open on the next play and could not quite hang on to the ball. So one of those things that make you go, oh, man. And, of course, UTSA on its second drive facing a 2nd and 20. Wilson, one of their fine top four receivers, a 27-yard completion. 3rd and 2, the old direct snap worked to perfection.
0: A jumbo package here for UTSA. It's actually a wildcat. This is a run up the middle, and then busting loose. This is Peterson. He's gone. Well, he got through the line of scrimmage on the right side, Joey, and there was nobody home. Like, yeah. Nobody.
12: It's very, very true. Peterson, who has been fantastic for them in short yardage, but has still scored runs, touchdown runs now, of 52, 47, and 53, all in short yardage situations where basically the other team was lined up to try and stop that, and he broke one or two tackles. In this case, didn't really have to break a tackle. and it's 7-7. That was at the 3:13 mark. So how would the Bulls respond? Six plays, 75 yards, 3 minutes and 2 seconds, helped along by a face mask on Jason Collins. Then a 4th and 2, where let's not undersell the fact that DJ Crowther gained 3 yards, and it was kind of all his own doing, which set up the, well, go ahead, and it still stands as a go ahead touchdown.
0: Van Buren in the shotgun. Roll back. Now he's going to step back and throw it deep. He's looking for Rodgers. He's open back at the goal line. Caught! Bryson Rodgers somehow ran right by two guys. A touchdown pass by the Bulls, and they have the lead again.
12: Yes, with 11 seconds to go in the first quarter, a beautiful throw and catch. Bryson Rodgers getting done a stop by the Bulls on the next drive as UTSA looked like it was going to maybe tie the score, holding them to a field goal when I say a stop. Unfortunately, 3 and out on the next one as Porter had a drop, probably would have been stopped short, go to a fine punt down to the 16-yard line. Then a solid stop by the Bulls defense. Tavon Ward with the PBU, 3rd and 10. Nothing doing for the Roadrunners. However, the Bulls started off the next drive with a bad snap. Puts them in 2nd and 16. Key play, in my opinion, targeting called on the top tackler for the Roadrunners, Brandon Tucker. Bryce Grace, who is a defensive back, was just very excited that Brandon Tucker had hurt Cam Seldon and was very fired up until he realized that it was actually targeting and the top tackler, linebacker, on the Roadrunners is out of the game. 4th and 1, they get the first down, and they are able to get a field goal out of that, 17-10. Hoping for more there, but still getting that extra little bit of a cushion. And then, really, as you're thinking, okay, that's what it's going to be at half, the Roadrunners look like they had other ideas. 15-yard pass, 19-yard scramble, but the Bulls get the stop.
0: 3 receivers in the game. McCown, shotgun formation, drops back. A lot of pressure, steps up in the pocket, down he goes! Aiden Jackson from behind, they get the sack. Aiden Jackson on a blitz, and the Bulls get the stop that they coveted.
12: And the halftime score is 17-10, South Florida. A couple stats and scores elsewhere around Team Tampa Bay when we come back on the South Florida Bulls Radio Network.
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3: 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Other hospitals practice medicine. We define it.
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0: Jim and Joey back with you inside the Alamo Dome, where South Florida leads 17-10. Just about ready to get going here with the second half. This season of South Florida Bulls football presented by Tampa General Hospital. Other hospitals practice medicine. We define it. When you look at the numbers, Joey, fairly even across the board for these two teams, both in total offense and also in the third down department. You know, one thing that the Bulls have done well today is get stops when they've needed to, whether that's a third down or a fourth down. In particular, that last drive before the half, that's the one thing that has really hurt them this year, was giving up points in the last 30 seconds, last minute of a first half, and losing all momentum going to the locker room.
1: Yeah, Jim, and this is what's going to decide tonight's game, is USF's ability to get stops defensively in the second half. The offense has really flashed extremely well in the first half, but I'm going to be watching closely to see what the Bulls do against Owen McCown. They cannot let him get loose in the second half. If they can get him off the field a time or two, that could be all the Bulls need to decide this in the victory margin.
0: The Bulls have not turned the ball over in this game, and they've also not forced any turnovers either. So we'll see what happens here in the second half. Lawson Thorne is going to be set to kick this ball away for South Florida. They lead 17-10. Of course, UTSA won the toss. They deferred to the second half. So they will start with the football, unless the Bulls can turn them over on this kick. Makai Anderson back deep, Armwood High School product, along with Brandon High. And I'm not just naming Bay Area high schools here. The kid's name is Brandon High Jr. Thorne to put his foot into this one, and we are underway in the second half. End over end kick. This is not going to make it to the end zone, but a fair catch by Anderson at the 5-yard line, and UTSA will come out on offense. Take a look at the Bulls starters on defense here in the second half. 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Michael Williams up front, along with Major Dillard and Asani Redwood. CJ Hicks getting the start at the jack. Linebackers today, Grayson Pup Howard and Sam Robinson. Together again for the first time since the first game. Amarian Fortenberry is the cornerback. Cedric Hawkins at safety, along with Tavion Beasley and Tavin Ward and Teddy Foster at the other corner. Starting lineups brought to you by the USF Credit Union, Bulls Bank here. First play of the second half, a handoff up the middle for UTSA, bouncing to the outside. It's Henderson. He's got room to the 30, to the 35, and an open field tackle by Aiden Jackson. And he challenged between the guards, and there was nothing there, and he bounced it to the outside.
1: Well, it's a good thing Aiden Jackson was there for the tackle, because there's lots of green grass ahead for Henderson, and he got wrestled down by Aiden Jackson.
0: Ball out to the 36-yard line, so a gain of 11 on that run. Ball on the left hash. Both teams been running out of the shotgun exclusively tonight. Just underway in quarter number three. Bulls lead 17-10. Henderson in motion. They hand to him. It's going to be a reverse. This is Makai Anderson. He gets it back at the 30, 35, 40. He's got room to midfield, to the 45, to the 40, and he gets tripped up. And that is Amarian Fortenberry makes the tackle in the open field deep into South Florida territory. So a double reverse by UTSA, and that gains big yardage.
1: Yep, a little razzle-dazzle play that time for the UTSA Roadrunners. They get it down to the 34-yard line.
0: Gain of 30.
1: 30-yard run on the double reverse.
0: So UTSA goes into their bag of tricks early here in the second half. McCown on the left hash in the shotgun formation. He's going to drop back to pass. Left-handed passer across the middle of the field. It is caught. And a big hit by South Florida. Man goes to the 25-yard line before he's finally knocked down. David Amador again. And boy, UTSA is going right down the field. Fortenberry got a lick on him. Pup Howard got a shot on him, and it looked like Aiden Jackson finally got him on the ground.
1: Well, McCown had all day to throw. The Bulls have got to find a way to get some pressure on the quarterback. That time, McCown had plenty of time to get his feet set and find his receiver. And if that continues, the Bulls may have a real problem.
0: It looks like UTSA has had some success targeting Pup Howard and C.J. Hicks in pass coverage, Joey. They're running those crossing routes, and it's tough for those big guys to keep up. Here's a shotgun snap to McCown to the sideline. Caught. This is another first down for UTSA toward the near sideline. This is T.J. West, his first catch of the game.
1: Well, the Roadrunners have come out with a great plan here in the second half, marching it right down the field, already at the 14-yard line of the Bulls after the 14-yard pass play.
0: Well, the Bulls give up almost 180 yards per game through the air. They'd only given up 88 at halftime, but now UTSA is moving the ball via the air.
1: McCown now 14 of 20 for 132 yards.
0: This is a first down at the South Florida 14-yard line. McCown in the shotgun formation. He's got Henderson alongside him. He's going to hand it off to him, looking to bounce to the outside, looking to turn the corner at the 10, to the 5, out of bounds at about the 3-yard line, and wow, does he have a burst getting around the end every time.
1: He does. Marion Fortenberry seemed to have the angle, but Henderson punched it out to the left side and almost got to the pylon on the left side of the end zone. The Roadrunners get it down to the 5-yard line.
0: It's going to be second down and goal. Ball spotted just a whisker inside the 5. The Bulls will stack the line of scrimmage. Henderson is the lone running back. He gets the call, running right, trying to bounce. Now he tries to cut it up, but he's slung down by Xavier Hamilton, the inside linebacker. Great open field tackle there before he could really get going, and maybe a gain of 1.
1: Xavier Hamilton with a lot of confidence on that play to bring down.
0: Linebacker, great open field tackle there before he could really get going, and maybe a gain of 1.
1: Xavier Hamilton with a lot of confidence on that play to bring down the ball carrier after a gain of maybe 2 yards down to the 3-yard line. Should be second and goal from the 3.
0: You know what, Joey? They did not have the first down markers up at all. Those guys had already packed it up. That's why I thought it was first and goal, and they were saying it was not. Now it's first and goal.
1: Now it's first and goal. Okay. Thank you for the correction, because I'm totally confused.
0: Yeah, well, When the guys with the first down markers leave the field, here's a handoff to Peterson. They're actually a direct snap. Running up the middle, Sam Robinson knocks him down at the 1-yard line. Remember, he busted that for a 50-plus yard touchdown run in the first half. Israel Boyce also in there to help out. It is second down and goal from the 2-yard line. McCown in the game, but he is not lined up behind center, or is he?
1: Looks like got a couple moving.
0: Him around. Peterson's going to take the direct snap, lowers his shoulder at the goal line, and into the end zone he goes. How about putting the quarterback in motion there and a direct snap to Peterson, and that's a 2-yard touchdown run.
1: And Jim, they had two offensive linemen in the backfield as blockers, and McCown ran out to the right, a direct snap to the running back, Amarian Peterson, who pulls into the end zone for 2 yards, and the Roadrunners are a point away from tying this game.
0: And we've got a Roadrunner down in the end zone.
2: Further review.
0: Can't quite see the numbers. They're attending to him right at the goal line. Rock, this...
16: Go right ahead.
0: I was just going to say, this defense here kind of got punched in the mouth coming out of the locker room.
16: Yeah, they really did. And on the other side, it looks like UTSA is doing what they normally do with McCown. And he's picking them apart. And there's got to be an adjustment, or, as Joey said, it'll be a long second half.
0: Well, the Bulls were able to move him out of the pocket when they brought extra pressure, Joey. And they just, I mean, the passes were coming so quick, they didn't have an opportunity to ever get to him.
1: Yep, it was a really good sequence for the Roadrunners coming out of the locker room. They had a good plan on that offensive series, and they've come within a point of equalizing the Bulls.
0: That's a Marion Breland, their left tackle, that's slowly getting to the sideline under his own power. They're looking at they're doing a review at the far end of the field. Did they not think Peterson got in for the touchdown? It looked pretty obvious to me.
1: Well, I've got 6 points on the scoreboard.
0: Yeah.
1: And they had the extra point team on the field, so looks like he scored to me.
2: After reviewing the play, the ruling on the field of a touchdown is upheld.
1: There we go.
0: Yeah. Boy, if we're going to review those kind of plays, we're going to have a long rest of the night, because that looked very obvious, unless his knee, I'm looking at the replay now,

0: Yeah, I guess the knee looked like it might have touched just prior to crossing the goal line, but it did not. Touchdown, UTSA. They're going to give him a 3-yard touchdown run there, which is odd since the ball was at the 2, but okay. 7 plays, 75 yards, 4:04 off the clock. And Petro will come in to kick the extra point to tie the game. And it's tied. 17-17 to tie the game. And it's tied. 17-17. 10:28 left to go in the third quarter. We'll take a break. Back after this on the South Florida Bulls Radio Network.
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4: 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TGH was also named the number one hospital in Tampa Bay, number one rehab hospital, and number one for heart and vascular care. That's the academic difference at Florida's premier academic health system, Tampa General. Other hospitals practice medicine. We define it.
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0: Jim and Joey back with you inside the Alamo Dome where we are all tied at 17. You know, South Florida's been really, really good in the second half coming into today. 89-26, they've outscored their opponents in the second half of games. In fact, the only other lead that they had this year against an FBS team was FIU, Joey. It was 6-0 against that bunch in the opener. Of course, they had the lead against Delaware State, but every other game they've been playing from behind, which was nice to have a cushion going into the locker room, but that's gone in the first 5 minutes of the second half.
6: Yep, of course, they had the big rally at Army with a couple of touchdowns in the last 5 minutes. So second half scoring would be welcome tonight. We're in a tie game now, 17-all, the USF Bulls and the UTSA Roadrunners in a back-and-forth affair. So we'll see if the Bulls can counter what the Roadrunners have done here in the second half to come out and score a touchdown. The Bulls last week were very effective on the opening drives of the first and second half. We'll see if they have a good plan here in the second half and can get back on the board to take the lead.
0: Bulls fans get rewarded with Circle K. Join Inner Circle today to unlock exclusive savings, special offers, and rewards on the things you already love. 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Jaquan Smith back deep to receive for South Florida. Alvon Isaac also back there. So Cam Seldon, who took a shot to the head in the first half, led to an injection on a targeting, not back for the second half. And Alvon Isaac will let this go over his head. And the Bulls will start their first possession here at their own 25-yard line. Got to come back and answer. We've been saying that all day. It seems like the Bulls have been playing close games all year. No exception tonight.
6: Yep, and neither team has turned it over. That could be the deciding factor as we get deeper into the second half. If a team makes a mistake, it's almost seemingly in this type of game the kind of thing that could swing it one way or another.
0: So the Bulls will come out with Michael Van Buren at quarterback. We did see Luke Kromenhawk in the first half a couple of occasions, including a pass. But Van Buren obviously will start the second half. DJ Crowther had a nice first half running the ball, 64 yards on the ground, and he will line up as the lone running back on first and 10. He gets the call straight ahead to the 25, to the 27, still bullying his way across the 30, and that's a gain of 6 for DJ Crowther, who's having another outstanding game.
6: Yep, so impressive to watch how he gains yardage after the initial hit. That time, that could have easily been no gain.

0: He bulls it out to the 30-yard line for a gain of about five.
1: That offensive line's had a good day. Wooten, Tate, Collins, Cook, and Green up front. Van Buren in the shotgun on second and five at the 30. Moody Rubin makes a little movement over there to get the defense moving. Pass across the middle. Caught. This is at the 35-yard line to Moody Rubin, and that's a gain of seven for the Bulls. They're out to the 37-yard line. Love to see big-bodied Moody Rubin getting involved in the pass game. Van Buren quickly to the line of scrimmage. Hands off to DJ Crowther. Penetration in the backfield, and down he goes. Big loss there, and Cameron Cooper from the weak side linebacker position came flying in unblocked.
0: Yep, just a great play by Cameron Cooper, who came in unchecked, and he gets DJ Crowther for a loss of four.
1: DJ did not have a chance on that play, even though Cooper ran him down from behind.
0: Second and 14 now. We'll see what the Bulls can come up with here to get the sticks moved in a difficult down and distance situation.
1: Ball at the South Florida 33-yard line. Van Buren in the shotgun. Five wide receivers in the game this time for the Bulls. Van Buren drops back, steps up, fires. It is incomplete at the 43-yard line. Diving attempt over there again by Moody Rubin, who comes up limping a little bit on that left ankle. That was low and away.
0: Yep, Van Buren under a bit of pressure, delivered it a little bit low. Moody made a good attempt at it, but could not pick it off the ground.
1: What a huge retirement planning university third down here. First drive of the second half for the Bulls and a 17-17 tie. 8:49 to go in the third quarter. Van Buren in the shotgun. He's got one running back. That's Collins on his right. Here comes pressure. He's got a pocket. Sets his feet. Now he's going to tuck the ball and run, and he slides down after gaining about four. Well, he started to feel the pressure, Joey. It wasn't really right on top of him, but I think his internal clock had gone off, the alarm there.
0: Yep, and there was nobody open on his first looks across the field, so Van Buren was trying to get something out of nothing. He gains 4 yards, but the Bulls will be forced to punt.
1: Luke Goeder averaged over 46 yards per kick in the first half. He sets up again with Amador standing at the UTSA 15. Goeder puts his foot into this one, and he crushes another one. This is all the way to the sideline, caught at the 15. Amador running east and west, and down he goes. He ended up losing about 3 yards on that particular return. Great kick coverage again by the South Florida Bulls.
0: Yeah, Luke Goeder is having just a sensational season. That time he not only boomed it deep, but put it right on the sideline and made any kind of return very difficult. He gets 48 yards on the punt, and the return actually is for minus two.
1: Yeah, Amador only had one way to go, and that was back to the middle of the field where all of the reinforcements were coming. USF, 213 total yards. UTSA now up to 291 after that long drive to open the third quarter. McCown, quarterback position, drops back out in the shotgun, fires. He's got a man wide open. That's Makai Anderson, the Tampa kid, caught. That is not enough for a first down, but it's out to the 22-yard line.
0: They've simply got to find a way to get McCown out of rhythm, because right now he is just picking the Bulls apart in the secondary.
1: Has too much time back there. Takes a snap, play action pass. Here comes Hicks.
0: Hicks.
1: He's going to get him. C.J. Hicks like a runaway train, hit him at the 15-yard line, and he came in unblocked.
0: And Hicks came from the backside of McCown. Not sure if McCown saw Hicks coming. Hicks went right around the blocker, sacks McCown to put the Roadrunners back in a third and seven.
1: Big play there by number one, and South Florida looking at another retirement planning university third down here. Boy, McCown didn't have a chance on that one. That was pure speed rush by C.J. Hicks. Third down and seven at the UTSA 16-yard line. No running backs back there with McCown. Five wide. Bulls showing blitz. Here they come again. He drops back, throws it underneath. Caught at the 15-yard line. Breaks a tackle to the 20, 25. Big collision at the 30. First down, UTSA. Jabari Smith finally hit the receiver and knocked him out of bounds, but that one broken tackle allowed for a first down.
0: Yeah, Fortenberry had a shot at the receiver coming across the field, dove for his legs, but the receiver kicked his feet up and avoided the tackle and got the first down.
1: That ends up being a gain of 16, or make it 15 on the play. First down and 10 for UTSA at their own 31-yard line. McCown brings a man in motion. He's got one running back there. He's going to throw it again. Fires out to the running back. That's Henderson at the 30. 35-40. And he gets upended at the 45-yard line by Jair Murphy. Boy, they have got guys running free right now. And, Joey, they don't seem like they're very interested in running the ball because they're having so much success throwing it.
0: Yeah, Owen McCown's going to have a ton of yards unless the Bulls come up with a better plan here.
1: Ball out to the 46. Henderson gets the call on the run. He runs into a host of defenders. Pup Howard there at the 49-yard line, and down he goes. Terrell Jones also in there on the tackle for the Bulls. Second down and 7. You know, on that last pass play, McCown was baiting the South Florida defenders into chasing him as he backpedaled, and all that did was allow the underneath pass because it cleared out all the defenders.
0: McCown now 17 of 23 for 171.
1: Shotgun. He's going to hand it off to Amador. He's going to throw the ball as a receiver. They close on him from behind, and the pass is incomplete. Boy, Michael Williams was bearing down on him from behind, and Amador had to throw it. And he wasn't quite ready to do so, and the ball fell incomplete. We've got a UTSA player down, or that's a South Florida Bull player down, right in front of the UTSA bench. That's Tavin Ward.
2: I'm out on the field.
1: We'll give you a status update on him when we come back. 17-17 tie, 5:10 to play in the third quarter on the South Florida Bulls radio network.
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1: 17-17 tie at the Alamo Dome. 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Looked like Tavin Ward got himself to the sideline, Rock.
7: Yeah, the good thing is he got up under his own power. He was able to walk, so that's a good thing. We're also trying to keep an eye of on Cam Seldon. He is not, at this point, sitting with the rest of the other wide receivers, so I'll keep an eye on that for you.
1: Will do. Cam Seldon took that shot to the head in the first half, resulting in a penalty on Brandon Tucker, who's the leading tackler for UTSA. So he was ejected. Seldon made his own way to the injury tent, but we have not seen him in the second half. He wasn't back running kicks either. This South Florida defense has to slow down UTSA here, Joey, because they've got momentum going right now.
0: Yeah, they sure do. Owen McCown has come out here in the second half and really moved his team effectively on 2 straight drives. His passing yardage continues to shoot upward and upward, and the Bulls have got to find a way to reverse this momentum that the Roadrunners seem to have.
1: Third down and 7 at the UTSA 49-yard line. McCown, shotgun formation, swings it out to Henderson, the running back. Makes the catch, gets across the 50. He's got the first down, protects the football, and out of bounds on the near sideline. Boy, they are just getting the ball to guys in space and letting them run with it after that.
0: Yep, that time Teddy Foster tried an arm tackle. Nothing doing on that one as the running back just plowed right past him to get the first down. First and 10, Roadrunners at the USF 42.
1: UTSA moving broadcast left to right here in this third quarter. We're tied at 17 with 4:44 left to go in the third quarter. Gain of 9. McCown, shotgun, steps up in the pocket. Now he's going to run it. He dives at the 33-yard line of South Florida, right in front of Teddy Foster. And down he goes, and he's close to a first down, but he's about 2 yards short.
0: That time Hicks and the other defender on the right side were blitzing, and they had McCown hemmed in. He smartly ran up the middle into the opening.
1: Brandon High, the lone running back for UTSA, on the left hip of McCown. Second down, call it 2. And UTSA has doubled up the Bulls in rushing yards so far tonight. McCown, left-handed quarterback, drops back, steps up in the pocket, rolling left. Back at the 40, now to the 35, runs out of bounds, but he's got enough for a first down as he runs out at the 31.
0: McCown is just a smart, cool customer who always knows the right play to make at the right situation. That time he scooted deftly to the left side to get the first down, and he once again has his Roadrunners on the move.
1: I mean, here's a guy that has 500 rushing yards in his career. It's not like he can't run. He's 6'1", 190. He's not like those kids that are, you know, 6'5", 240 pounds that can't move very well. He can definitely move. Got a man in motion. They hand the ball up the middle to Brandon High, spun down. Good penetration in the backfield for South Florida. And I think that was going to be Marshawn Oxley that got in there originally to slow him down, and then Williams put him on the ground. Marshawn Oxley in there for C.J. Hicks. A lot of times he'll come in and play for Hicks on that left edge, and that's where he's at right now. Second down and 9 at the Bulls 30. McCown, drop back pass, man wide open again at the 23, makes the catch. Jabari Smith knocks him down immediately. Troy, these guys they're not covered at all. Like, these are easy pitch and catches for a Division I quarterback.
0: Yep, they're running free, as you mentioned. McCown is finding the open man, and you give him time, he's going to be able to do that because he's a smart guy.
1: Well, it's 347 yards of total offense now for UTSA. 187 through the air, 167 on the ground, and they're making this look really easy. Third down and 2 at the 23-yard line. McCown takes a snap. He's going to throw it back at the 30. A lot of pressure by Michael Williams. Dives. He throws it, and it's out of bounds. Michael Williams the second, bringing the pressure from the backside, forcing McCown to throw the ball out of bounds.
0: Big play by Mike Williams. Now decision time for UTSA with a 4th and 2 at the 23. Looks like they will attempt a field goal.
1: I'm actually a little surprised at this. I know you'd like to get some points in a tie game, but the way they've moved the football here in the second half.
0: I think they just want to take their first lead of the game and leave it to their defense to see if they can hold USF. So getting ahead will be a first for the Roadrunners this evening.
1: This is going to be a 41-yard attempt from the left hash. Play clock winding down. The kick end over end, and it is good. So a 41-yard field goal for UTSA, and they take the lead. Michael Petro, 20-17, 2:04 left to play in the third quarter. We'll come back after this on the South Florida Bulls Radio Network.
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1: 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That mood on the sideline has gotten a little grim, it looks like, from here, Rock. I don't know what you're seeing down there.
7: I was just going to tell you that. They're just all sitting and just standing, and it's just kind of taking the wind out of their sails. We need a big play, need some energy right now from this Bulls team.
1: 354 yards of total offense for UTSA, but what concerns me is they're now 5 of 10 on third down conversions. This is a team that was converting third downs around 32% of the time. The Bulls are 2 for 9. This is starting to feel like what happens on the road when, you know, the home team starts to wear you down, starts converting, starts getting their crowd going a little bit.
0: You got to really be careful to protect the ball.
1: Yes.
0: Because
1: yes.
0: A turnover at this stage of this game could be fatal.
1: Alvon Isaac is going to let this kickoff go into the end zone, and the Bulls offense will come out on the field trailing now 20-17 with 2:04 remaining in the third quarter. Yeah, I'm with you, partner. This is a kind of juncture of the game where all of a sudden a turnover and now you're in a big hole.
0: That being said, the Bulls, for the most part, have moved it very well. They just need to get back into their rhythm with DJ Crowther and the receivers doing the work. They've shown they can do it so far. They just need to do it again and get back into this game.
1: Tight formation for the wide receivers. Crowther is the lone running back. First and 10 from the 25-yard line. They put a man in motion. Van Buren's going to drop back. He's got protection. Throws the ball down the field, and he had Rodgers and missed him. And missed him badly.
0: Badly.
1: About 5 yards over his head, and he was open. He had the protection there, Joey. It just felt like he rushed it a little bit. No need to.
0: Yep, he stepped into the pocket and certainly had enough time to find his receiver. Looked like he just sailed it over the head of Bryson Rogers. So second and 10, probably another obvious passing situation for the Bulls.
1: Crowther, the lone running back. Moody Rubin wide right. Josh Porter wide left. Here's a handoff to Crowther, running up over the 25. He falls ahead to the 29-yard line. They're going to only give him the 28, actually, so a gain of 3. So 3rd and 7, Retirement Planning University, 3rd down. And that's what I'm saying. The Bulls are 2 for 9 on 3rd downs, and they have not been moving the ball very well here in the second half.
0: Yep, here comes the noise. So the Bulls have to not only combat the situation, but stay poised and not commit a penalty.
1: 3 receivers and a tight end. Van Buren has a running back to his right. 3rd and 7 at the 28-yard line. Bryson Rogers in motion left to right. He's in the slot now. Van Buren's got Rogers open. He throws it, tries to throw him open, and incomplete. And Van Buren threw it up there kind of off his back foot. Boy, Rodgers ran a good route, and he had about three steps on his defender, but the ball was not near him.
0: Yep. It was almost like Van Buren was throwing it up for grabs just to avoid the pressure and hope that Bryson Rodgers could catch up to it, but it just wasn't in sync at all. So the Bulls will face a 4th and 7 in a punt situation.
1: David Amador back deep to receive for UTSA. Goeder takes a snap and kind of kicks this as a UFO ball.
0: That was a strange one.
1: Yep. That was on purpose, though. And the ball goes out of bounds on the near sideline. They're walking it up. This will be at the 30-yard line. Goeder going left, tries to kick the end of the football.

0: perimeter, he was going to go a long way. Ends up with a gain of four. Ball's at the 34-yard line. Remember, Peterson had the long touchdown run in the first half, and Fortenberry just prevented another one. Owen McCown, shotgun formation. Little dump pass underneath screen to Amador. He catches it at the 40 to the 45, breaks a tackle midfield, across midfield, and down he goes.
1: Man, that was a dangerous pass. There were two USF defenders around it when Amador caught it, but he did catch it and eluded all the tacklers.
0: A lot of guys just kind of throwing shoulders into people now at this point instead of wrapping up, and that will be the final play of the third quarter. UTSA leads 20-17. We'll come back with the fourth quarter from the Alamo Dome after this on the South Florida Bulls Radio Network.
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0: Fourth quarter getting underway from the Alamo Dome. Jim Lighthall, Joey Johnston, Rock Riley with you. South Florida trailing 20-17. The Bulls have just given the ball back to UTSA. This is a critical drive, Joey, because UTSA has moved the ball at will in the second half, and the Bulls have not.
1: Yeah, and if UTSA is successful on this drive and can somehow get a touchdown, the Bulls will have their backs to the wall, no question about it. We're in the fourth quarter now, and UTSA completely controlled the third, and they are marching here in the fourth. They've got the ball at midfield. USF's offense has really hit a brick wall. Two of ten on third down conversions, and they've missed on their last eight third down conversion attempts.
0: 17,632 in attendance here today at the Alamo Dome. I'm sure not what they were hoping for. They even told us we're just hoping to get 25,000. They weren't not close to that, and that's really surprising, Joey, for a Thursday night game, national TV, the opposing coach supposedly gets them riled up.
1: Yeah, I guess the Brian Hartline ad didn't do much good.
0: Yeah. 17,632 here tonight. They're going right now, but this South Florida defense must get the ball back. They must get a stop. This is kind of where the offense has gone into ruts here throughout the course of this season. It feels like, you know, tail end of the second quarter, through the third quarter, just not able to do a whole lot moving the ball.
1: Yep, and meanwhile, UTSA's offense is sort of doing what it wants and keeping that USF defense on.

0: on the field for long, long stretches of time.
1: Levi Smiley in there at the defensive end position for Michael Williams, the second. As we start the fourth quarter, good to see Jair Murphy back. Joey, he got hurt, I think it was at the Army game, when he hurt his shoulder, left that game in a sling, and he's back tonight for the first time in a while. They're starting to get some guys healthy again. So here's McCown at quarterback. Ball sits right at midfield for UTSA on a first down and 10. First play of the fourth quarter. McCown, handoff straight up the middle to the 50, to the 45. And that's Peterson inside the 45-yard line. And a bull is down on that hit. Slow to get up is C.J. Hicks. Sonny Redwood and Sam Robinson went to help him up, and Hicks is going to get up on his own, or he's up to one knee. Well, he missed some time, and they cannot afford to let that guy get banged up again. He's going to get up and run off the field on his own.
0: He's a true disruptive force when he's healthy. He adds a lot of quality to this USF defense.
1: It's a gain of 7 by UTSA on a straight handoff between the guards.
0: You start gaining 7 yards on first down plays. Yeah. That spells doom for USF's defense, just being put in difficult down and distance situations. They've got to find a way to get UTSA in worse situations. Right now, UTSA is dictating the tempo of this game.
1: McCown at quarterback, second down and 3. A little play action. He's going to roll left. He fires, caught underneath. This is going to be a gain of 1 or 2. That's to the tight end, Isaiah Butler-Tanner. And he's knocked out of bounds at this near sideline. Ashton Mosley got him, but not enough for the first down. That's to the 42-yard line. So only picked up 1.
0: Big play here, Jim. Yeah. 3rd and 2 from USF's 42. If the Bulls defense can find a way to hold the Roadrunners and get the ball back, be a key moment of the game.
1: Retirement Planning University, 3rd down here for this Bulls defense. This is a direct snap to Peterson. He crosses the 40-yard line. He has enough for the first down.
0: Once again, that formation where the two offensive linemen lined up in the backfield as blockers and wedged the way for the running back Peterson to find a hole on the right side all the way down to the 39-yard line for a 3-yard gain.
1: Yeah, they run right behind those two big guys as well and over the right tackle. First down and 10 for UTSA at the Bulls' 39-yard line. McCown in a shotgun formation this time. Takes it, hands it off to Peterson, trying to bounce to the outside. Now cuts it back inside, and he's going to pick up 5 yards inside the 35-yard line to the 34. Sam Robinson at the bottom of that pile for the Bulls' defense. They were doing a good job stopping the run early in the game, but that has really flipped here since halftime. Peterson again lined up as the lone running back. Second down and 4, they'll call it, at the South Florida 33. McCown gets it to Peterson, kind of juggled it a little bit, breaks a tackle, and he gets close to the first down. And another bull is down with his helmet off, or that's actually a helmet that belongs to UTSA. But Michael Williams, the second, is down on his back. And he's hurt.
2: The ruling on the field is a first down.
1: Peterson gets the first down. Rock, what are you seeing down there? Because right now it doesn't look like the Bulls' front seven's putting much of a fight.
3: That's exactly the problem. It's the Roadrunners are just controlling the line of scrimmage and pushing the front of the South Florida Bulls back. It's on every play, and I'm waiting for them maybe to come up with a big play on defense, but you got to do a better job up front. It's just the Roadrunners are having their way with them right now.
1: Michael Williams makes his way off the field. We'll take a timeout. UTSA leads 20-17, 12:23 left on the South Florida Radio Network.
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1: The Bulls are back at Raymond James Stadium on Saturday, October 17th. 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UTSA has taken the lead here at the Alamo Dome. They lead 20-17, 12:23 left to play. Joey, when you look at the numbers, it's no great surprise at why UTSA is leading now.
0: No, it's not. Second half, Jim, plays. UTSA 29, USF 9. First down, second half, UTSA 10, USF 1. That says it all.
1: They're approaching 400 yards of total offense now at this point. Remember the Bulls, I believe the Bulls were right around 201 or so at the half and sit at 216 right now. Looking here, yeah, 201. They have 201. So they've had 15 yards of total offense since halftime.
0: Yeah, not good.
1: Yep.
0: Not good. Haven't had many opportunities.
1: Right.
0: Haven't had the ball.
1: Right.
0: And that's the thing is UTSA is keeping that USF defense on the field, and the offense of USF cannot stay on the field.
1: So the ball sits at the South Florida 28-yard line, first and 10 for UTSA. And Michael Williams, as we mentioned, got off of the field under his own power. C.J. Hicks, who had left earlier, so both end positions have backups right now. McCown at quarterback, puts a man in motion. Ball on the right hash. He's going to hand the ball to Henderson, trying to turn the corner, running right to the 30, to the 25, spins to the 20. He's slung down just before the first down marker, and Pup Howard was the guy that brought him down. Boy, Henderson is a blur.
0: They've got some good backs, the road runners do, and all of them have had a major impact on this game tonight.
1: That's going to be second down and two at the South Florida 19. This is where UTSA has kind of sputtered out tonight, though, once they get in the red zone.
0: Well, it would be a major win if the Bulls can somehow keep the Roadrunners to a field goal here and keep this thing into a manageable margin.
1: McCown going to hand this ball to Henderson straight up the middle, across the 20, tripped up, and Sam Robinson was the guy that got him. After a gain of about two or three. Now that's enough for a first down. That's all he needed was two. First down, UTSA at the South Florida 17. Tell you what, those guys in the first down markers are getting paid by the hour. They're taking every minute they have to get to point A to point B.
0: Getting their steps in.
1: McCown, shotgun formation. Peterson flanking him in the backfield. He gets the call, running left, looking to bounce it. Now he cuts it inside the 15 to the 14-yard line before a good open field tackle by Amarian Fortenberry. And that's going to be another gain of four.
0: That's six straight running plays by the Roadrunners. And why vary from that? Because they're having a lot of success.
1: And it's moving the clock as we get to 10 minutes remaining and the Bulls trailing 20-17. Taking their time, plenty of play clock remaining. McCown in the shotgun. He's going to hand it to Peterson. Takes his time, tiptoes to the line of scrimmage, and down he goes. Got maybe a yard. And Pup Howard comes from the bottom of the pile, making the tackle there. And the Bulls did a nice job of clogging that up. That was Terry Simmons, actually, the first guy to hit him. Third down. Well, call it five at the 12.
0: Here we go, Jim. Third and five from the 12. A big, big play for this USF defense.
1: Retirement Planning University, third down for this Bulls squad. McCown in the shotgun formation. Peterson, the lone running back. Four receivers in the game. He drops back. It's going to be a quarterback draw. He gets hit in the backfield. Spins off a man, and down he goes. Terry Simmons once again got the penetration, and he was the guy that disrupted everything.
0: Yep, a huge play by Terry Simmons to get the penetration and get McCown. Did not wrap him up, but he held him up long enough for his teammates to get there and make the play. And looks like the Roadrunners will have to settle for a field goal. A huge stop by the USF defense.
1: For sure, and here comes Michael Petro again to kick a field goal. They will spot this just outside the 20-yard line. So call it a 31-yard attempt with 8.5 minutes to go in this game. Good snap. The hold is good, and the kick is good. 23-17, but that is the best case scenario if you're a Bulls fan.
0: Yeah, absolutely. The way this UTSA offense has been operating to hold them to a field goal after yet another long drive is a major, major plus. A 13-play drive, 57 yards, 7:45 elapsed, but the Roadrunners must settle for a field goal. 23-17, the Roadrunners lead the Bulls.
1: 8:21 left to go. We'll take a timeout back after this on the South Florida Radio Network.
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1: Primetime matchup in the American against UTSA. 8:21 left to go in this game. The Bulls about ready to get the football back. Joey, they've got to get something going on offense here. I mean, it is mandatory at this point if they want a chance to win this game.
0: 8:21 to go. The Bulls have got to get something on the board if by chance they are ineffective and punt it. Man, you may be taking a big chance because the way UTSA is driving it, you may not get the ball back. So it's imperative that the Bulls do something with this drive and get some points on the board. It's a 6-point margin. The Bulls just have to find a way to get something going. They've hardly had it on offense. They've only had it for 9 plays in the entirety of the second half. So they've got to get some kind of system going where they could get these chains moved and not get right off the field.
1: No matter the team, no matter the sport, everyone knows fan work is thirsty work. Enjoy the crisp, refreshing taste of Coca-Cola. No Cam Seldon back deep to receive for the Bulls. Jaquan Smith is back there. Alvon Isaac back there. Seldon left the game in the first half. Here's the kick by UTSA, high end over end, and this is going to be a fair catch by Jaquan Smith at the 3-yard line. Joey, chew on this. Longest play for the Bulls this half is 7 yards. UTSA has 11 plays of at least 11 yards in this half.
0: Yep, that was the play from Van Buren to Moody Rubin, the second play USF had in the third quarter on offense, but they have sputtered since then. UTSA has mounted three pretty respectable drives to take a 23-17 lead. USF had the 17-10 lead at the half, but that has evaporated.
1: DJ Crowther, the lone running back for the Bulls. They will start at their own 25-yard line. First down and 10, trailing by 6. Van Buren hands to DJ. Runs straight ahead across the 25, bounces to the outside, still staying on his feet out near the 28-yard line. Really, again, got something out of nothing there.
0: Gains about 3 yards to bring up 2nd and 7. Yards are hard to come by, even for DJ Crowther in the middle of the field, so the Bulls have got to find a way to find some openings and get the ball moving down the field. We're under 8 minutes now.
1: DJ had about 64 yards rushing in the first half. He sits at 72 right now. 2nd down and 7 at the Bulls' 28-yard line. Van Buren, shotgun formation. Takes the snap, looking left. He fires left. He's got a man. It's caught by South Florida, and out of bounds goes Bryson Rogers. That was a quick hitter, and the Bulls have a first down.
0: Absolutely the highlight play of the second half so far for the Bulls to get a first down. Bryson Rogers on the left side. He wiggles his way out past the sticks, and the Bulls are ahead to the 37-yard line the 42-yard, make that the 37-yard line, first and 10.
1: Rogers has been the go-to guy today. He has the long touchdown catch in the first half. Big catch right there for Bryson. He's got a total of 3 today for 56 yards. First down and 10 at the 37-yard line for the Bulls. Clock is at 7 minutes to go. Van Buren, shotgun formation. Dangler in motion. He's going to pitch it right. This is DJ Crowther. He cuts it up, and there's not a whole lot of room there. And, in fact, he lost a yard.
0: Yep, the pitch to the right as DJ cut it up the field. There was nowhere to run. Met right at the line by the UTSA defense. He did lose a yard, 2nd and 11 from the 36.
1: Joel Rogers, the first road runner there. Got to keep an eye on that clock. 6.5 minutes to go. The Bulls need a touchdown to take the lead. Porter wide left. Rogers slot left. Moody Rubin also left. Now he comes in motion left to right. Bulls moving left to right, and a timeout taken by UTSA with 6:24 left to play on a 2nd down and 11.
0: Jim, this might be a good time to remind everyone that since Jeff Traylor has been here at UTSA, the Roadrunners are 35-5 in this building, and they are 25-1 in conference games. That includes Conference USA and the American. They had a 25-game winning streak in the conference before losing to Army. So if the Bulls can somehow pull this off, it would be monumental.
1: They trail 23-17, 6:24 left. 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
1: Jim and Joey back with you at the Alamo Dome. South Florida trailing 23-17, 6:24 left to go in this game. I don't see a whole lot of panic over there on the sideline, Joey. This team has been in this situation before. You go back to the Army game, they were in this situation. Bowling Green, they were in this situation, and they won both of those games.
0: Yep, in Army, they were in much more dire straits, trailing by 10 with under 5 minutes to go, and they somehow won the game, did the Bulls. here. It is 23-17. The UTSA Roadrunners are leading it. 6:24 to go in the game. Second and 11. The Bulls sit at their 36-yard line. Plenty of time remaining, and you want to score. You don't want to score too quick, I don't think. You want to score and not leave a lot of time for the UTSA Roadrunners on the field. But the Bulls have to find a way to keep the sticks moving regardless, because they have really struggled here in the second half to get things going. Have a bit of momentum here on this drive. Let's see if it can continue.
1: Some of the students have cleared out at this point of the game, but plenty of them still making noise. Here comes Van Buren. Brings his team up to the line of scrimmage on a second down and 11 at the Bulls' 36-yard line. Shotgun formation, three receivers out there. Van Buren takes a snap, heavy pressure, fires. It's tipped at the line of scrimmage, and it's intercepted. No, it's not. It's dropped. Two UTSA players ran into each other. Otherwise, it was going to be an interception. And the Bulls catch a break right there. There is a penalty flag down, though.
0: Man, a huge break.
1: Boy, Bryce Graves had an interception, and his own man ran into him and forced the ball to hit the ground.
0: Yep, that was a dying duck that UTSA had.
1: He got tipped.
0: For perhaps the first interception of the season for Van Buren, but it was dropped. We'll see what the flag is.
1: I guess
0: is.
1: The question here also is, was it tipped or was his arm in motion and his arm got hit on the throw?
15: There is no foul on the play for defensive pass interference. As the pass was deemed to be tipped, it's third down.
1: So that answers that. It was going to be pass interference, but the ball was tipped at the line of scrimmage. And the Bulls now have a third down and 11. I don't know how this wasn't intercepted. I mean, Gray's had it in his hands, and then his teammate came over and ran into him, Joel Rogers, and knocked it loose. Huge break for the Bulls. The ball
15: after
1: sits really at the
15: play,
1: 35-yard line.
15: The ball was not tipped.
1: It's
15: therefore,
1: more like a third and 12.
15: Pass interference will be enforced on the defense. 15
0: third and 12,
15: yards
0: third and long, 11, 6 and 1, half dozen
15: with
0: another.
15: With an automatic first down.
1: They must have overturned that call. So apparently that pass was not tipped, partner, and that's the best thing that could happen to the Bulls because it's a first down. It's automatic first down.
0: The break of the game to go from disaster to get a pass interference call and put the ball closer to midfield. That's a miracle for the Bulls to escape like that.
1: So first and 10 at the South Florida 48-yard line with 6:19 to go. They're still booing in the building. Van Buren, shotgun, one running back. He hands to the running back, little jump cut for Crowther. Now he cuts it up, he gets back to the original line of scrimmage, and that's it. Boy, right now the penetration on the run plays is blowing everything up.
0: Yeah, the Bulls just really have nowhere to run, and Crowther has to break tackles just to get a yard or two. He does not gain any yards on that play. We're under 6 minutes now, still plenty of time.
1: Yep.
0: For the Bulls to operate, but they have to keep the ball moving. They cannot keep getting in these compromising down and distance situations.
1: Second and 10 from the 48-yard line. Van Buren, shotgun, claps, takes the snap, swings it out left side. This is caught by Rogers right at the line of scrimmage. Breaks a tackle at midfield, 45 to the 40. That should be enough for a first down. The defender came up high on the tackle attempt. Bryson Rogers shrugged him off and gets the first down.
0: Yeah, a great run by Bryson Rogers, who catches it out to the left and gets past the arm tackle of the defensive player that
1: time. Looked like Elijah Newell, who had a shot at him and didn't get him down. First and 10 at the UTSA 41-yard line. Van Buren, play action, stops, fires the ball deep downfield, looking for his man, incomplete. Moody Rubin back there, but he was well covered near the goal line. R.J. Lester on the coverage for UTSA, second and 10 with 5:08 remaining.
0: Worth a shot if you thought it was down there, but now the Bulls have to change their priority to keeping the sticks moving, getting the first down. We're at 5:08 to go in the game, second and 10 at the Roadrunner 41-yard line.
1: 23-17, UTSA leads. The Bulls break the huddle at the UTSA 41. Van Buren has a man in motion. That's Wyatt Sullivan, the tight end. Hand off to Crowther. He snakes his way to the 40, and down he goes at the 39. That's only a gain of two, so it'll be third down and eight.
0: Yep. And, we'll
1: and now you got to start thinking also if it's four down territory.
0: It absolutely is. Absolutely is. So you may, depending on how the defense lines up, find a way to get 4 to 5 yards and live to fight again on fourth down instead of trying to get it in one chunk.
1: Jerron Glover just left the game, as did Luke Clyburn. Reuben, Porter, Rogers are the wide receivers. Wyatt Sullivan is the tight end. DJ Crowther, the lone running back. Third and eight at the 39 of UTSA. 4:26 and running. Van Buren, shotgun formation, drops back to pass. Steps up in the pocket. He's loose to the 40. He's to the 35, 30. He's got the first down, and he slides down at the UTSA 28. Although they're going to spot this way back at the 31. Goodness, he didn't go down till the 28 or 29-yard line. They just took 2 or 3 yards away, but it's still enough for a first down.
0: And a great decision by Michael Van Buren there. His receivers were covered. He felt the pressure. He broke out into the clear to the left side, slid. Once he realized he had the first down, the Bulls on the move. 3:50 to go in the game. UTSA leads it 23-17.
1: Two tight ends in the ball game for the Bulls. Ball on the left hash. Dangler in motion. Here's a handoff. DJ Crowther. He's got a hold of the 30 to the 25 and piggyback ridden into the ground at the 21-yard line. Boy, that's the biggest hole they've seen in the second half, and Joel Rogers had to ride him to the surface.
0: And this has been a wonderful drive for the Bulls so far. They've got it down now to the 22-yard line, third and one after the 9-yard gain by DJ Crowther. 3:15 to go in the game. Everything going the Bulls' way suddenly for the first time in the second half. They are now dictating to the Roadrunners.
1: This field is going to shrink, obviously. The Bulls cannot or will not want a field goal. Trailing by six, Van Buren. Shotgun formation on a second down and one. Takes the snap. Fires. He's got a man out there. It's Jason Collins at the 20 to the 15. Breaks a tackle to the 10 and out of bounds inside the 10-yard line at the 8. And the Bulls have started to figure some things out, Joey. Yep. They're getting the ball to the perimeter a little bit.
0: That is a great call to get Jason Collins isolated on the left side. He was uncovered. Van Buren led him perfectly, and the speedy Jason Collins Jr. had lots of room to run down the left side. Bulls now first and goal at the 8. 2:30 to go in the game.
1: Now you've got to ask yourself, listen, I'm getting greedy here, but now you got to ask yourself about slowing down a little bit. Well, you don't want to leave too much time.
0: And they're going to have a two-minute timeout coming.
1: Van Buren hands off to DJ Crowther. He runs straight up the middle, gets to the 5-yard line before he's knocked down.
0: And you let this go to the two-minute timeout.
1: And the Bulls will be looking at second down. See if they spot this at the 5 or at the 6. It's about at the 6-yard line. So we are at the 2-minute timeout. The Bulls trail 23-17. We'll come back with the final 2 minutes of this one after this on the South Florida Bulls Radio Network.
16: Loading the kids in the car, brokering peace in the back seat, mastering the snack handoff without even looking. 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
8: 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TGH was also named the number one hospital in Tampa Bay, number one rehab hospital, and number one for heart and vascular care. That's the academic difference at Florida's premier academic health system, Tampa General. 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We define it.
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1: 23-17, South Florida trails UTSA with 2 minutes to go in this one. Don't forget, the volleyball squad hits the road this weekend but returns to the Corral next Friday for a matchup against Charlotte. You can get tickets there at usfbullstix.com. Also, both South Florida soccer teams are in action at Corbett Stadium this week. The women actually played tonight, lost to UTSA 3-0. They're back at it on Sunday against Temple at 1. The men welcome in Jacksonville Wednesday at 7. Tickets there at usfbullstix.com. Rock, you've been right down there on the sidelines, right amongst everybody, and it seems like a very calm South Florida sideline, although trailing by 6 at the 6.
3: I would say that's a great way to describe it, Jim. They're not all pumped up because finally the offense has come to life, but it's like, you're this close now, let's try to get it in. I've just heard also over my shoulder, let's go Bulls, let's go Bulls, let's go Bulls. It's a small contingent, but they finally have something to cheer about. But a nice job with the play calling on this drive, and not just everything right up the gut, getting the wide, getting the running backs out in space a little bit. So let's see if they can finish it off and cap off this drive with 6.
1: As Rock talks, the entire offense was out on the field. I like the fact that the defense is over on those benches, Joey, getting rested up. They know this game is not over, even if the Bulls score.
0: Yep, it's really the first time all second half they've had a chance to rest.
1: Yeah.
0: They were on the field so long in the third quarter and most of the fourth. So when they get a chance to get back on there, they should be fortified with some strength. But meanwhile, the Bulls have a second and goal at the Roadrunner 6-yard line. 2 minutes to go in the game.
1: The Bulls are moving broadcast left to right here in the final 2 minutes. That is away from the student section at UTSA. It is an intimate gathering in the other end zone. Michael Van Buren leads his team back out on the field. Ruben split wide right. Porter wide left. Two tight ends in the game, and DJ Crowther is the lone running back. Van Buren gets to the line of scrimmage with the play clock at 8. Second and goal from the 6. Van Buren in the shotgun. Puts a man in motion. One on the play clock, and there's a penalty flag against the Bulls. False start.
15: False start. Offense, number 87. 5-yard penalty.
1: And the play clock was going to go out anyway.
0: That's exactly what you can't do in a situation like that, coming out of a timeout,
1: yes,
0: Jim.
1: Yes. Wow, you have second and 6. Or second and goal from the 6. Now it's second and goal from the 11. Again, the Bulls trailing by 6. They have to get a touchdown here.
0: Second and goal from the 11. Going to make it difficult, but there is no field goal here. The Bulls have to go in the end zone, so it's 3 plays.
1: And the play clock is going to wind down as well, and now I don't think they're going to get this play. Yep. They're going to call timeout.
0: They've got to get themselves situated, Jim. Everything's falling apart at the worst
15: first
0: possible time.
15: Out of the half, South
0: they've
15: Florida.
0: Got to get some discipline here.
15: Seconds.
1: Well, you know, they probably had something drawn up on second and goal from the 6. Van Buren got to the line of scrimmage, didn't like what he saw.
0: Yep.
1: And so he was trying to change things.
0: Yeah,
1: the play clock was winding down.
0: They need to settle him down and reset for the second and goal from the 11 and get 2 or 3 good plays to get into this end zone, because there is no field goal. This has to get into the end zone, and it has to get in there right now in order for the Bulls to win this game.
1: The Bulls have clawed back here on this last drive, 272 yards of total offense, 161 through the air, 111 on the ground. Now Van Buren brings them back into the huddle again. We'll try this again. Two tight ends on the field for the Bulls, Clyburn and Evan Dangler. Moody Rubin goes wide left, Josh Porter wide right. Crowther's the lone running back, Van Buren in the shotgun formation. Second and goal from the 11. They put a man in motion, Moody Rubin left to right. Van Buren drops back. He's got a man wide open. It's caught by Crowther. Touchdown, South Florida. Everybody went with Moody Rubin left to right. Crowther leaked out a perfect pass for a touchdown. He got hit at the goal line, secured that pigskin, and the Bulls have an opportunity to take the lead.
0: Once again, a really creative play call near the goal line as Van Buren put it out there perfectly for DJ Crowther to run into it, and DJ Crowther just wasted the defensive player out in the left flat, and stormed into the end zone.
1: I think that was Joel Rogers over there.
0: It was, and the Bulls are a Nico Grammatica point away from taking the lead. 1:56 to go in the game.
1: Here's the all-important extra point. Good snap, good hold. The kick is up, and it is good. Looks like a offside on UTSA on the extra point. And the Bulls have taken
15: offside
1: the lead. We'll see.
15: Number 18 in the neutral zone at the snap. The penalty is declined.
1: Rock, that play came right into your lap down there.
3: Wide open. Van Buren took his time, and he was able to go in. That play had worked on this drive. Great play calling. And when it was crunch time, the Bulls came through on offense. How about that?
1: Fellas, listen, I'm going to throw something crazy out there. I don't think this play works on second and six.
0: You need more room.
1: The extra room.
0: You need more room.
1: I know that's crazy. That's a crazy thing to say. But
0: here's something crazy, Jim. That was a 12-play drive. The Bulls on the previous three drives had 11 plays combined.
1: Wow. 75 yards, 6 minutes and 25 seconds. But now they must defend. UTSA has two timeouts and 1:56 remaining in a 24-23 game. Lawson Thorne will kick this ball off. Makai Anderson, the Tampa kid, back deep, along with Brandon High Jr. Lawson's got to put his foot into this one for sure. High end-over-end kick, and Anderson will fair catch it at the one-yard line, so they are not going to burn any time on a return whatsoever. They'll take over at their own 25. Partner, I guess I ask you now, if you're Josh Aldrich, are you bringing pressure on McCown to get him to move around back there, because he's had some time here in the second half, do you play zone?
0: No, you've got to do something to put some pressure on the kid, or else you're going to die by paper cuts. You got to do something to get him off his spot, or else he's going to march down the field. He's got 1:56 to go. You've got to do something to get them in bad down and distance, or else he's going to milk it. And all they need is a field goal. If they cross the midfield area, they're in business for a field goal.
1: McCown in the shotgun formation on first down and 10 at the 25. Here's a handoff straight up the middle. There's a hole, and it closes quickly. And a good open field tackle there by Ashton Mosley, who's in there for C.J. Hicks. So C.J. not playing on this drive, and that's a gain of 5 for UTSA.
0: And UTSA has time. They don't need to panic.
1: Again, they have two timeouts. The Bulls also have two. McCown in the shotgun formation. Drops back. Here comes the pressure. He rolls left. He throws it in and out of the hands of a receiver. And backside pressure, it looked like it might have come from the corner, Jabari Smith over there.
0: Yep. See, that makes all the difference when you get McCown thinking about pressure. He hurries his throw, and the Bulls now have a 3rd and 5.
1: 1:31 remaining. Retirement Planning University 3rd down for South Florida. McCown stands at the 25-yard line. 3rd and 5. Henderson, the lone running back, 4 receivers in the game for the Roadrunners, takes a snap, drops back. Looking, pressure comes, he's running, he gets to the 30, to the 35, to the 40, to the 45, and out of bounds on the far sideline. And he was barely out of the grasp of a couple of defenders before Jabari Smith ran him out of bounds.
0: Well, Owen McCown just outran the pressure that time. They nearly got him. Did the Bulls' defense. McCown just ran to the right side, outran the pressure, and the Bull now is at the 49-yard line. That's a 19-yard run by Owen McCown.
1: Ball at the UTSA 19 with 1:22 left to go. The clock stops because he got out of bounds. Back at the 40. Now he's going to roll to his left. Looking. Throws it at the feet of a wide-open Will Henderson III. Wow, he could have run for another 5 or 10 yards, and McCown, again, feeling pressure, threw it away.
0: Yep, and you stop the clock. So you have to weigh time and distance in a situation like this. Sometimes time is more valuable than distance. If they're at the 49 of UTSA, they need probably 15 yards to get into their field goal range. And they've got 1:17 to go, so UTSA is actually in a pretty good spot right now.
1: 24-23, South Florida on top. 2nd down and 10. McCown, he's going to hand the ball to Henderson, trying to run right. They're stretching him. He gets to the 50, to the 45-yard line, and out of bounds again. He's shy of the first down, or was he? No, he got enough No, he's shy. Everybody's going crazy here, but he's 3 yards shy of the first down.
0: But he got out of bounds, and he got a nice gain.
1: To the 44.
0: And they're in two down territory, so a good play by the Roadrunners. They're at the 44 of USF, and that is a 7 yard gain.
1: Petro's long in his career is 53 yards. That happened last week against Rice. 1:12 remaining. Bulls by a single point. McCown hands the ball off to Henderson. He gets hit at the line of scrimmage. Now they drag him down at the 40, but that is enough for a first down. Teddy Foster there. Sam Robinson there. Ryan Jenkins there.
0: 4 yard gain. And we are at under a minute now, approaching under a minute in this game.
1: Clock starts again, and there it is, 59 seconds to go. McCown, shotgun formation. He's going to drop back. Looking, has time. Now he steps up in the pocket. He's still running and gets hit and knocked down inside the 35-yard line. Teddy Foster came up for the hit along with Levi Smiley, but McCown gets it to the 32-yard line.
0: 8 yard gain.
1: They are within field goal range of Petro now. Second down and two at the Bulls' 32. 32 seconds to go. Swing pass. He's got a man wide open, caught at the 30, and upended and out of bounds. Good tackle over there on the far sideline by Foster on David Amador, but that is going to stop the clock with 25 seconds left.
0: 5 yard gain.
1: A gain of five to the 27 of the Bulls. Petro came into the game with a career of 25 of 31 on field goals, including 8 of 11 this year.
0: Big play this drive. Yep. McCown's 19-yard rush on 3rd and 5.
1: They still have two timeouts left. Bulls showing blitz. Everybody at the line of scrimmage. Hand off to Henderson. To the 25, to the 20, to the 15, to the 10. Down inside the 5. He stretches for the goal line. He's short, I think, at the 1. Did not get in, but they're at the 1 with 18 seconds left. Boy, he's done this all day.
15: Second charge time out of the half. UTSA.
1: And a timeout taken.
15: Will be 30 seconds.
1: Joey, he just runs east and west until there's a sliver, and then it's full speed cut up field.
0: And the Roadrunners have now rushed for 276 yards, Jim.
1: Yeah, it's hard to win.
0: 485 yards total for UTSA. That's more than 200 yards greater than USF's total.
1: And they had 235 at half.
0: So they've got 250 in the second half alone.
1: So the timeout taken by UTSA with 18 seconds remaining. Bulls leading 24-23. Well, you got to dig in right here. You got to dig in because they're going to try and punch it in for the touchdown. They have a timeout still.
0: You know, they can put a knee down.
1: They
0: and
1: can.
0: Kick a field goal.
1: They can.
0: It just depends on how they want to play it.
1: Well, and sometimes, partner, you'll see teams fumble the snap going for a quarterback sneak as well if they elect to go that way.
0: Yep. You want to have no time on the clock as well. So let's say you score immediately on this play. There is still a small chance, but
1: yep.
0: a chance.
1: Yep.
0: For
1: Bulls
0: USF
1: have two
0: to
1: timeouts. So here they come with that same formation. They snap it to Peterson, running over the right guard, and he scores. He got hit right at the goal line by Sam Robinson. And with 15 seconds to go, that play has worked all night, and it worked again. UTSA leads 29-24. They might go for two here. It would make sense.
0: Yes, it would.
1: One-yard run by Amarian Peterson. 10 plays, 75 yards in a minute 41.
0: And again,
1: and they didn't have to take the timeout if they didn't want to.
0: Yep. On that drive, the big play on 3rd and 5, Owen McCown. Pressure, nowhere to go with it. He runs for 19 yards, gets the first down.
1: McCown's in the shotgun here. They're going to go for two. They'll spot it on the right hash. McCown takes a snap, rolling left, fires. He's got a man open, caught, and the two-point conversion is good. 31-24, 15 seconds left. That was Amador, the receiver who went in motion, cycled back, and then went in the flats. Another close game for the Bulls. They have two timeouts, but only 15 seconds left.
0: Yeah. Barring a miracle, what a heartbreaker for the Bulls, who managed to come back to take the lead on the Van Buren pass to DJ Crowder of 11 yards. But plenty of time left for the Roadrunners to operate. And Owen McCown, who has had an unbelievably good game, 22 of 31, 209. And he has also rushed for 52 yards. He has single-handedly killed the Bulls tonight.
1: Joey, it's tough to blame the defense in this situation because they played so good for so long today. They gave up the long touchdown drive to Temple in the last game. Game winner, now another one here in this one. We do have a Lunex Bring the Energy moment presented by Lunex Power. It's the touchdown pass from Michael Van Buren to Bryson Rogers in the first half. That's your Bring the Energy moment presented by Lunex Solar Power. 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Here's the kick by UTSA. It's a squib kick taken at the 30 and down immediately. That looked like Cade Caton had grabbed it. So the Bulls will start at the 31-yard line and no time off the clock. They have, as mentioned, two timeouts. Well, a field goal will do them no good.
0: No, it will not. Hope they don't line up for one. They need a straight-out miracle. We've seen it happen before, and these are things the teams practice. Crazy situations. If they've got a crazy play in the playbook, this is the time to use it.
1: Well, they can attack the middle of the field if they want to because of the two timeouts.
0: Well, the first order of business is to get it over midfield.
1: Yep. Four receivers in the ball game. Jason Collins is the lone running back. Van Buren in the shotgun from the 33, actually. First and 10. Van Buren drops back. Fires down the middle. It is caught.
0: There it is.
1: At the 45-yard line of UTSA, and an immediate timeout by the Bulls. They've caught by Moody Arubin.
0: They're in position to make a few things happen with 9 seconds to go. There's a flag.
1: There's a penalty flag down. Didn't even see it.
0: Oh, my goodness.
1: Didn't even see it.
0: That negates a 22-yard play.
1: Both teams were already down to the 45. I don't think anybody saw that penalty flag.
0: Oh, my goodness. That is terrible.
1: Boy, what a beautifully thrown pass by Van Buren, too.
0: Man, oh, man.
1: So it goes back to the 23 with 9 seconds left.
0: Man. That's tough.
1: So the Bulls keep their timeout, but they might end up going to the locker room with one in their pocket here. 31-24, they trail. 9 seconds to go. Timeout taken by the Bulls. Joy, if they could somehow get this ball to midfield with a tick left on the clock, they could at least throw a Hail Mary.
0: Look. Yeah.
1: So the ball at the 23, and the Bulls will talk this over. Here's the thing. You can't stand in the pocket a long time and look for an open receiver because you'll run out of time.
0: No, absolutely not. What they need to do is what they did on the previous play, a quick hitting rhythm pass to Moody Arubin, and that would have put them in shape for two shots at the end zone. Now they are back, and they're in desperation mode.
1: Boy, instead of at the UTSA 45, the Bulls are back at the 23 because of a holding call. Four receivers in the game for the Bulls. They leave one running back in there. That's Collins. Van Buren shotgun. First down and 20 from their own 23. Takes the snap back at the 15. Steps up in the pocket. A lot of pressure. He gets hit. As his arm was in motion, it's a fumble. And the Bulls are trying to pick it up. It's loose. And the Bulls end up with it with no time on the clock.
15: The game is not over. The game is not over.
1: I think the officials want to see whether or not this was a fumble or an incomplete pass.
15: The ruling on the field was an incomplete forward pass.
0: Looked like a pass to me.
15: Please reset the game clock.
1: Yeah, they're
15: going to
1: say it was a pass.
15: 5 seconds.
1: Which would put 5 more seconds on the clock. This is going to be the story of the college football season, Jory, about putting time back on the clock.
0: Kind of like basketball, of reviewing the play.
1: So an incomplete pass. So 5 seconds left. And the Bulls are at their own 23. And a timeout taken.
15: Timeout. UTSA.
1: UTSA will take this. What do you got up your sleeve for 77 yards on the last play of the game?
0: A play where everybody on the field touches it. One of those deals. That's about all I got right now.
1: Yeah.
0: And, you know, we have in our lifetime seen it happen a few times.
1: Yes.
0: Just crazy where the, you know, it's all, you have a play where it looks like it's down and then you lateral it, you know, like the old Stanford band play.
1: Sure.
0: But those things are rare. You got to have everything happen perfectly, and you got to have a mistake by the defense. Again, if the pass to Reuben would have held up, they would have had a reasonable shot at it, but the flag took that away.
1: Brock Riley will get Brian Hartline when he comes off the field. 5 seconds from now. UTSA has 4 guys 12 yards away from the line of scrimmage. Everyone else is behind that. Van Buren with 5 seconds to go, trailing 31-24.
0: There is no one on the line.
1: No rush. Throws it underneath to Bryson Rogers. He gets hit and goes down with it. There was no one to pitch it to but the lineman. It's all over. UTSA wins it 31-24.
0: Yep.
1: A little scuffle here after the game.
0: Let's make sure there's no problems between the two teams. They've got to separate the players.
1: And they're getting them separated, and the Bulls are heading back to their sideline. And they're pouring off the sideline here for UTSA to head right down to that student section. 31-24 the final. Just a gut-wrenching loss for the second week in a row for the Bulls.
0: And it makes...
1: Well, we're not sure if we'll get Brian Hartline in the post game due to the bit of a scrum. They're trying to get everyone to the locker room as quickly as possible. I have eyes on Brian Hartline right now. Here's Rock.
3: All right, Coach. A hard-fought victory. Any positives out of this? At the end, you had a 75-yard drive. Michael Van Buren hits the back. Gave yourself a chance to win.
19: Yeah, we've been doing it from the third quarter. Came out of halftime poor and put our guys in a bad spot.
3: Anything you can tell me about their final drive?
19: No, not right now.
3: Where do you go from here, Coach?
19: Gotta get better. I mean, we gotta keep getting better. Guys are learning how to sustain, how to be consistent, and we're building. So as frustrating as it is on a Saturday or a game day, you know, we're just not good enough yet. We gotta keep growing. I keep building. We have to improve and quick.
3: Thank you very much, Coach.
19: Thanks.
3: All right, take it back up to you guys.
1: Okay, thanks, Rock. 31-24, the final score. UTSA wins it. We'll come back with our final thoughts after this on the South Florida Bulls Radio Network.
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1: Thank you. Jim and Joey back with you for a final time here at the Alamo Dome. 31-24. UTSA wins it. They got one final drive there. I think it started with 156 or 158 to go in the game, Joey, and they end up driving it all the way down. They cashed it in for a touchdown. This was

0: thanks to UTSA to 9 for USF. It was just too much to overcome. The Bulls did have a great drive to take the lead at the end, but there was too much time on the clock for UTSA to work with. And Owen McCown certainly was the player of the game. He finishes 22 of 31 for 209 yards, and he also rushes for 52. So, man, what a problem he was. And overall, the Roadrunners rush for 277. You can't win like that.
1: Michael Van Buren, 16 of 29 today for 177 yards, 2 touchdowns, no interceptions for him. DJ Crowther led the Bulls on the ground with 20 carries for 83 yards and a touchdown. 31-24, partner. Great question from Rock Riley there to Brian Hartline. Where do you go from here? The beauty about college football is that you've got another game in a week.
0: Another game in a week with Kent State homecoming, and then the bye week, which I think has kind of come at a good time for this team. 2 frustrating losses in a row. The Bulls dropped to 4-2. Still a chance, I think, if they can win out, certainly to maybe put themselves in a position to play for an American Conference title, but they have put themselves in a tough spot.
1: That kickoff will be at 7 o'clock on a week from Saturday at Raymond James Stadium. Our pregame show will begin at 6. For Rock Riley, for Joey Johnston, I'm Jim Lighthall. Stick around. Derek Sharp and Rock will have the postgame show for you in a moment. The final score from the Alamo Dome, UTSA wins it 31-24 on the South Florida Bulls Radio Network.
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10: Oh no. That's a text I got up to my wife, who really doesn't follow sports very often, but knows enough about what just happened. And I'm sure maybe the word no is being replaced by other words for more stringent fans of South Florida football after tonight's UTSA 31-24 win over the South Florida Bulls. We'll give you some final numbers, observations, and of course, highlights as the South Florida Bulls are now 4-2 on the season. Now, as is always the case, I like to acknowledge one thing, and no, this is not a sunny disposition coming out of your radio. I'm just mentioning one thing. The opponent tonight, since the head coach, Jeff Traylor, took over there in 2020, has lost one conference game. It was last year to Army. One conference game at home. This team is 5-1 now with the one loss to the number one team in the country. So basically they are undefeated. And so it was going to take something special to beat them. And the Bulls just didn't quite have that, even though it looked for a few seconds like they were. And to the Bulls' credit, a lot closer than most teams are against the Roadrunners there at the Alamo Dome. Was the crowd effect?

0: actor? Not really. I will say that excluding that last drive of 12 plays and 75 yards by the Bulls, where they took the lead with about 2 minutes to go, a little bit less than 2 minutes to go, the, in my opinion, still precarious lead at 24-23, but still getting the job done. The drives before that really were what, if you want to say, did in the Bulls. Sure, they had a chance there in the last 15 seconds, but believe it or not, folks, they only had, if you exclude that 15-second quote-unquote possession at the end of the game, they only had the ball three times in the second half, and that's because the defense could simply not get off the field. To me, yes, it's very, very easy, and I understand, and I'm not criticizing. I understand focusing on the end, that is for sure, and how easily the Roadrunners went down the field. But to me, if you look at what happened before that, at the end of the first half and then the beginning of the second half, the Bulls had a 17-10 lead. And we're here in the studio, myself and our producer, Steve Carney, as the Bulls had kicked a field goal to go up 17-10 and then got a stop. In my opinion, that was a big moment. And then they were trying to move the ball down the field, maybe get three extra points. Jim and Joey, excellent job, guys. I appreciate what you did. But they were wondering, well, what are the Bulls doing? They might give UTSA more time. Well, UTSA ended up getting 10 seconds from their own 9-yard line. That had nothing to do with the Bulls. Head coaching staff, the entire coaching staff, knew that a 7-point lead was not going to be enough to beat UTSA. So they tried to score there, knowing that the Roadrunners are going to get the ball to start the second half. In my opinion, if the Bulls are getting it to start the third quarter, then they'd probably take a knee and just go on in to halftime. So with that 7-point lead, they couldn't add two. The very, very expedient drive out of the intermission went 8 plays, 75 yards, 4.5 minutes. And just like that, the game was tied. And the Bulls really, a couple good plays, get to around midfield, nothing more than that. Defense holds a Hicks sack on 2nd and 10, looked pretty good at the time. Defense is able to hold the Roadrunners to a field goal. But on that drive, Tavon Ward, what looked like a neck, maybe head sort of area injury. CJ Hicks gets hurt on that drive. As the game was tied and UTSA would take the lead, man, that was a pivotal sequence. And when the opponent went up in that situation by three, there were still, 2 minutes left to go in the third quarter, anybody's game. The next drive for me is what, not decided it, but sort of gave you the difference of what was happening tonight execution-wise. We just told you how easily the Roadrunners started off the second half with a scoring drive, a touchdown drive, then they added 3 points. Wide open Bryson Rogers, and I mean wide open. Michael Van Buren just pushed the throw 5 yards over his head. Again on 3rd and 7, it was a timing route, but Rogers had his man beat once again easily, and it was an overthrow. You simply cannot, and this is something that Brian Hartline and Tim Beck routinely say, and that is make the routine plays routine. Those were two routine plays that turned into a 3-and-out. And at that point, the Bulls, you know, weren't out of the game. They would again hold the Roadrunners to a field goal, kept it to a 1-score game, which allowed the Bulls on their one and only scoring drive, any productive drive at all in the second half, took the lead in dramatic fashion and give the Bulls full credit for doing that, but unable to get the stop defensively. In my opinion, maybe you think about using your timeouts there, but the way it was winding down, the one play that we'll give you in our second segment, in our highlight segment, got UTSA to a point where a field goal seemed inevitable, ended up with a touchdown. A field goal still beat you there, but a touchdown makes the final score what it was, along with the 2-point conversion, 31-24. I understand the Bulls fans are upset. I would ask to attend. It's impossible sometimes because I get it. I understand completely that fans are fans every year. They want their team to go undefeated. They want their team to win the national championship in the case of college football. And if it doesn't happen, Let's start firing people. I mean, maybe some people weren't fans of the previous coaching staff that are out. Now, this new coaching staff is 4-0. Now it's a couple losses. Let's start firing coordinators. Yeah, you just got to step back and realize that this team has a lot of talent, and this team still has a chance with some key games at home in front of them to have a really, really outstanding season. But unfortunately, if you rewind it back last week, Temple hurts way more than this to me, because if you beat Temple, this still stings, but you are still in control of your fate as far as conference, especially with Memphis and Tulane at home. You combine the two losses together. Very, very winnable games for the Bulls. And yes, it really, to put it cleanly, sucks. We'll give you some highlights in our next block and some final numbers. We'll tell you what's going on elsewhere on a potentially winning night around the Tampa Bay area besides our game on the South Florida Bulls Radio Network.
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0: Highlights coming up. We will tell you and give you more details in our final segment that in the professional side of things, the Tampa Bay Lightning and yes, the Tampa Bay Buccaneers, both as the latter are finishing up as we speak, were victorious tonight. Just trying to keep it positive. Again, not namby-pamby or brushing off the disappointment, a severe disappointment of a 31-24 defeat by the Bulls tonight against UTSA, merely just trying to explain that the sporting world has not ended in Tampa Bay on a Thursday night, whatever day it is, October the 8th. Although for some people, they're acting like it because of a very disappointing ending. Let's go through some highlights. In fact, it was, again, a really the opposite of disappointing start for the Bulls as they got right on the board. It didn't take long whatsoever. Evan Dangler's 11-yard catch on the first play setting the tone. Moody Rubin and DJ Crowther combining for a 14-yard catch and a 9-yard run, respectively, on 2nd and 10 plays. And then later on, DJ Crowther has been so good, brings it home.
4: Call it 2nd and 6 at the 15. Handoff to Crowther up the middle at the 15. Bounces the outside to the 10, to the 5. Touchdown, DJ Crowther. A run of 15 yards. Crowther tested the middle of the defense. It was all clogged up, and he bounced to the outside, and UTSA couldn't catch him.
0: And then on the very next drive, UTSA goes three and out, and that was a sign of things. No, it was not. We knew it was going to be a tough game. Listen, this was all. If you had told me that this game was going to come down to a play in the final minute, I would have said, that's way better than most people get done in the Alamo Dam. It is just a fact. And this was sort of trending towards that the entire way, as the South Florida Bulls had a nice scramble by MVB on a 2nd and 2nd, but a false start. Yeah, you had enough plays that were very, very disappointing. You had Seldon open and get overthrown, so it stayed 7-0 is the point. And then UTSA facing a 2nd and 20 would hit a 27-yard pass play. 3rd and 2, the direct snap to Marion Peterson, who's, it's funny, he's their short yardage guy, but he's broken off now 3 touchdowns of between 45 and 55 yards, all on 3rd or 2nd and 1 and short yardage situations, because basically once he got through the line, that was that. But the Bulls really turned it on to start end of the third quarter, start end of the first quarter, as it was a face mask that helped move things along. Collins got his face mask grabbed. 4th and 2, DJ for 3. And then a team that was among the worst in the country as far as big explosive plays in the passing game, they changed that around right here.
8: Van Buren in the shotgun. He's going to roll back. Now he's going to step back and throw it deep. He's looking for Rodgers. He's open back at the goal line. Caught! Bryson Rodgers somehow ran right by 2 guys. A touchdown pass by the Bulls, and they have the lead again.
0: Fantastic job there by MVB. And at that point in the first half, as a matter of fact, he threw for more yards and the more touted thrower of the ball. Owen McCown, 14-7. UTSA, though, right away, a couple of big plays. And on 3rd and 10, the Bulls jump off sides. The Bulls were able to, despite some mistakes and some moving of the chains that they really weren't planning on, hold the Roadrunners to a field goal, a short field goal of 26 yards. So it felt like a win at that time, 14-10, with about 10 minutes to go in the first half. The Bulls would add to their lead, make it 17-10, even though you had an exchange of stops. A bad snap made it 2nd and 16, but then a big, big play as Cam Seldon, we'll see how he is down the road, basically gets a targeting called against him against their best tackler, Brandon Tucker. He gets him right in the helmet. He's out of the game, so you thought maybe this could be a sort of a turning point. White Sullivan, a 20-yard gain, helping to lead to that 17-10 score. And that's how it would go at the half, is once again on the last 2 drives, the Bulls keep UTSA from really doing much at all. However, they couldn't add to that. And so it's asking a lot to get the Roadrunners off the field for 3 drives in a row, and they could not do it. As starting off the second half, it was an easy stroll down the field, comfortably speaking, and another touchdown by Peterson, who had a huge game in this one. 8 plays, 75 yards, 4.5 minutes, and we are tied at 17. The Bulls get it to around midfield, but have to punt. Goeder, a nice punt, and UTSA is backed up. They were able to convert a couple of 3rd and 7s. However, the Bulls hold them to a field goal. 20-17 was a score at that point with 2:04 to go in the third quarter. Then the aforementioned twice wide open, especially on the very first play. I know a lot of people, it's natural. I'm not criticizing anybody here, but it's a lot of people that are saying, oh, bad coaching, coordinator, la, la, la. I mean, a dialed up, perfect out route to Bryson Rodgers where he is gone, overthrown by a good 5 yards. At that point, the Bulls should be back on top. Instead, they go 3 and out with a couple of miss hits. Again, that is execution. That is not coaching. As we go into the fourth quarter, UTSA is able to, on its next drive, get 3 more points. They had a 3rd and 5 at the 12, so it almost felt like a stop in that situation, especially did when the Bulls took a nice long drive. 12 plays, 75 yards. It was helped out big time by a couple things. A dropped interception and then a PI where at first it looked on the field like the ball was tipped. Michael Van Buren maybe had his arm tipped, but the ball wasn't tipped. So instead of a no play, it is called a PI. And it goes from being potentially 3rd and 12, when at that point the Bulls had gone 3 and out twice at their own 33, to midfield. Bryson Rodgers breaks a couple tackles, goes 11 yards down to the 41, a huge swing at that point. And then something that hasn't happened, frankly, in any of these close games recently for the Bulls, hadn't happened since West Point, and that is a key scramble for a first down on 3rd by Michael Van Buren. He goes on 3rd and 8, right to the marker at the 31. Then DJ Crowther for 9, a pass to Collins for 8, and Steve Carney, our producer, will back me up on this. At that point, that was a great play. It got the Bulls inside the 10. But if you get it was a third and one or second and one, third and one. If you get the first down, but not inside the 10, you can wind the clock a little bit. Instead, there was 2 minutes on the clock and you're inside the 10 yard line. So theoretically, you just can't take much time off the clock because the other team has two of its timeouts. So might as well score. And the Bulls did.
8: Second and goal from the 11. They put a man in motion. Moody Arubin left to right. Van Buren drops back. He's got a man wide open. It's caught by Crowther. Touchdown, South Florida. Everybody went with Moody Arubin left to right. Crowther leaked out a perfect pass for a touchdown. He got hit at the goal line, secured that pigskin, and the Bulls have an opportunity to take the lead.
0: Right in front of our own Rock Riley, very dramatically called, and the extra point did put the Bulls ahead, but there was still so much time left on the clock, a minute and 56 seconds. So just listen, I'm not sitting here going, oh, if they're just, but second and one at the 22 with 2:52 to go, and the opponent has just two timeouts because they had to burn one earlier. If you just get a first down there, you can really milk the clock down to where you score in the final 45 seconds, maybe 30 seconds. Of course, you don't want to go to the last play because you need six, not three. However, instead, scoring because of that play, and again, a successful play. So this is sounds like after the fact, but this is stuff that I was looking at while we were happening because of the opponent knowing that UTSA is very capable of overcoming a one-point deficit with a minute and 56 seconds to go. That play set up the Bulls, so they were going to have to score and give the opponent plenty of time, which they did. And having said all that, if what happened on third and five with still 90 seconds to go doesn't happen, then maybe we have a different outcome. But instead,
8: third and five. Henderson, the lone running back, four receivers in the game for the Roadrunners, takes a snap, drops back. Looking, pressure comes, he's running, he gets to the 30, to the 35, to the 40, to the 45, and out of bounds on the far sideline. And he was barely out of the grasp of a couple of defenders before Jabari Smith ran him out of bounds.
0: Third and five from their own 30, just gets out of the grasp of a Bulls defensive lineman. And what would happen on the next drive with a holding call? Same officials weren't taking such a close look at one of the UTSA receivers who definitely grabbed one of the Bulls defensive backs. The first down would have been achieved with or without the hold, but if the hold is called, it's still third down and about 10 yards to go. So you got that. Definitely not putting this on the refs because UTSA absolutely outplayed the Bulls on the hold in the second half. As a matter of fact, before the touchdown drive for the Bulls, it was, I think, 196 to 15 in yards, total yards in the second half. So definitely don't want to suggest that the officials had anything to do with this, but there were a couple calls that did not favor the Bulls, and that, you know, a holding there would have certainly helped them out. Instead, it was at midfield, and as we say, time wasn't a factor at this point. UTSA was going to get into field goal range. To me, maybe start to use your timeouts there. But instead, on third and three with 1:10 to go, Henderson goes up the middle for 4 yards. That was a play that didn't put them in field goal range. It put them to the 40. McCown, who's not known for his running, scrambles for 8 yards. And then second and two, a short pass goes for 5 yards. The Bulls do rightly call a timeout, but only after it was too late because Will Henderson is a fantastic running back. 26 yards down to the 1 yard line. At that point, you really wish they had called it a touchdown on the field because you get more of a chance. However, on the next play, Marian Peterson, his third touchdown. He has been outstanding this year, and he was outstanding, especially out of the shotgun snap right to the running back in that situation. Put them ahead, and then the 2-point conversion. Bulls were in dire straits there. And I mentioned the hold not called on the last drive because a pass to Moody Arubin that had the Bulls right at midfield with 9 seconds to go. A holding that was on one of the linemen, Ethan Green, was called. And that is the end of the game. 31-24, the final. The numbers, not just the final score, vastly favor UTSA. If you're being impartial, which we are not here, you would say UTSA deserved to win the game. And that's what happened. Bulls dropped to 4-2. Roadrunners are 5-1 on the season. We'll wrap it up when we come back on the South Florida Bulls Radio Network.
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1: Once again, Tampa General was named one of the nation's top hospitals by U.S. News and World Report and nationally recognized in 9 specialties. TGH was also named the number one hospital in Tampa Bay, number one rehab hospital, and number one for heart and vascular care. That's the academic difference at Florida's premier academic health system, Tampa General. Other hospitals practice medicine. We define it.
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0: Derek Sharp wrapping it up here from our flagship station at Q105 in St. Pete. We'll tell you that the Tampa Bay Lightning win again. They are now 3-1 on the season, taking down for the first time a losing effort for the Minnesota Wild, 3-2. They did so without Andre Vasilevsky in net. Buccaneers get a win, 24-16. First win of the season. Bucky Irving and the defense did the deal. 21 carries for 165 yards. Jalen Daniels made a lot of big plays. And as Todd Bowles would say, if things fall their way, I'm going to be one game out of first place. How about that? That's a master plan right there. Master plan. There is some good college football going on this weekend, even though the weather might, I would say, affect, and I would say probably should impact the when they play the game. But the big one, if it goes off tomorrow at 7:30, will be number 2, Georgia, at number 6, Alabama. Tonight, Liberty went to 5-1, defeating Sam Houston State 35-3. West Kentucky over Missouri State 34-13. It's actually a pretty good lineup on a Friday night. ESPN has FSU at Louisville. And number 20, Iowa at Washington, is on Fox tomorrow night at 9. Late game has number 8 and undefeated BYU hosting Iowa State before your full Saturday gets to crank in. The women's soccer team lost at home tonight to UTSA 3-0. They'll be back at it on Sunday against Temple, looking for their first conference win. And we'll also keep an eye out for the men's soccer team doing the same at Charlotte, which is a top 10 team this week. Volleyball on the road for a couple of matchups this weekend. The Bulls lose at 31-24, as I mentioned. If you are impartial, which we're not, but being fair, the Roadrunners outgained the Bulls basically by 200 yards. 486 to 288 were those numbers. The first downs favored the Roadrunners 25-19. Conversions were huge. We played you that highlight of the McCown run. That was not a blip because the Bulls opponent went 8 for 14. USF was 3 for 11 on thirds, 2 for 2 on fourth down. So they ended up effectively converting a little bit more, but you get the idea there. Van Buren, 16 of 29 for 177, but a lot of that came in the first half. He did throw for 2 touchdowns and that big one to Crowther late. McCown, meanwhile, just throws for 209 yards, which actually is around his average this year. For the first 2 seasons as a starter, he averaged around 250 a game. This year, 202, but he's got a lot of guys that are able to run the ball. Peterson, 12 for 92. 3 touchdowns. Henderson, 13 for 86. McCown himself, 9 for 52. Crowther, another fine game. 20 carries for 83 yards and a touchdown. Collins, 4 for 17. Receiving, Rogers, 5 grabs for 72 yards. No one else in the Bulls had more than 2 grabs in the contest. On their side, Amador, 9 for 70. He's been their leader for a couple games in a row. It all adds up to a UTSA 31-24 victory. The Bulls are back at it next Saturday at home at 7 o'clock. You can hear the action right here with our 6 o'clock pregame against Kent State. 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Winning night for the Buccaneers and the Lightning, and maybe a winning night for the Rays because the other series is going to 5 games, it looks like anyway, as the Cleveland Guardians lead the White Sox 9-5 in the bottom of the ninth, so that'll go to a 5th game in that situation. The Bulls will be all rested up. I'm sorry, the Bulls. Forgive me for saying the Bulls. The Rays will be all rested up for that AL Championship Series. And again, we'll be on the air next Saturday right here. Also remind you that not too long after that, our basketball coverage will begin because we will have the men's basketball exhibition in a couple of Mondays on the digital channel Bulls Unlimited. So the crossover season is about to really, really begin. Hey, Jim Lighthall and Joey Johnston and Rock Riley captured the drama expertly tonight, even though it didn't go the way we all wanted it to go. Steve Carney, awesome here on our end as the producer, and Brett Holcomb, the engineer at the Alamo Dome. Those guys, have a safe trip home. Thank you all for your passion. Thank you all for being invested in this team. And I know a lot of you are not happy, but that's okay. It's better than me going la, la, la, la, whatever. You care, and we do as well. Unfortunately, we can't always guarantee a victory, and tonight was not a victory for the South Florida Bulls. For all of my broadcast partners, I'm Derek Sharp. We're signing off one last time. The final score, UTSA 31, South Florida 24. This has been Football on the South Florida Bulls Radio Network.
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2: Good morning. The usual start to traffic today. Not a lot of volume, and most of the overnight construction has been cleared out, so things are moving pretty well. No incidents causing delays on the interstates, bridges, or major intersections. So for the time being, you should have a smooth, uneventful ride to work. Be safe and have a great day. Keeping you updated, I'm Schreiner. 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

0: time. Is that not bat crap crazy?
1: The craziest.
0: That is bat knit crazy. Oh, I just filled festering on something. Some bat crap back room. Got a tongue twister going on here.
1: I don't know that I've ever heard
0: bat crap back room crap. That's, oh my God.
1: That might be the craziest thing I've ever heard. And I've heard crazy, crazy stuff.
2: Yeah. I've been questioning it all week. Like, why? Why? And then, you know, when he confirmed it, it was like, well, that's bat crap crazy. Well, and he's like, yeah, I know. And I'm like, well, I don't know what else to say.
0: All right, so there's some stuff going on behind the scenes here, which I don't know if I can ever, well, can I
2: no.
0: ever?
2: No.
0: Well, hold on, why are you cutting me off?
1: I mean,
0: you're chopping my knees off right here.
2: Yeah.
1: You know, it's probably,
2: at least at this juncture in time, you want to be talking about it.
1: It's probably a little too inside baseball for it to be a...
0: All right, just some inside stuff, and I was literally just filling Fester in on it as we were beginning the show. Oh, man. I gave Coach Bowles my cell number a couple of weeks back when he was in here.
1: Right.
0: And he texted me as they were getting on the plane coming back from Arlington, Texas last night. He said, I am so fired up. He said, we are on fire. He said, we're going to the Super Bowl. So Coach Bowles, he said he's coming in. Said it was a late night. They didn't land Tampa International until very early this morning.
1: Do you know what time they landed?
0: 3:12, 2:48, something like that. Yeah.
1: 3:12, 2:48 are two totally different times.
0: I don't know. I'm just making it up. I'm just completely making it up.
1: But you got to figure, I mean, they probably didn't take off till a little after midnight. Yeah. Right?
0: So the Buccaneers are now 1-4 instead of 0-5. We are just getting rolling. Ladies and gentlemen, the MJ Morning Show is on fire. We're on fire today. We're going to close out the week on fire. Oh, Lord Jesus, it's a fire. All right. Back in a second. Don't move. A
3: couple of early morning incidents. We have a crash in Pasco on U.S. 301 northbound at Chancy Road that has some lane closures. And in Hillsborough, an accident on Harney Road at Williams Road. The rest of Tampa Bay is looking much better. The rest of the interstate system, along with bridges and major intersections, are checking in clear. So please be safe and have a great day. Keeping you updated, I'm Schreiner.
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1: Yeah, we still don't have the butt-faced doll in here after Walmart screw. Oh, look what you...
2: I bought it yesterday.
3: Look at that.
1: Oh, Fester surprise. Fester just whipped out the butt-faced doll.
2: I called you yesterday.
1: Or the toy, whatever.
2: Catch.
1: Yeah, go ahead. All right. I called you yesterday afternoon
2: from the aisle at Walmart.
1: Yeah. How do you make
2: it? I have no idea how to operate.
1: How do you make it talk?
2: I think it's funny to watch you squeeze a butt.
1: I'm just, let me hold this up.
2: So I was in the aisle of Walmart yesterday, and I see.
1: I didn't get a call from you.
2: I called you yesterday like it.
1: I don't have a missed call
2: like
1: from you.
2: Like it's 6 o'clock.
1: 6 o'clock at night?
2: Yeah, in the evening.
1: Hold on a minute. Let me look at my phone history here.
2: Let's go.
1: And let's see. Oh, you did.
2: Recent calls, MJ, yesterday.
1: You called me at 5:35. I've got a missed call from Fester at 17:35 hours, which was 5:35 in the afternoon. I think I was napping.
2: Oh, well.
1: Yeah. I was a little run down this week, you know, with my throat and the voice and everything, and just being a little congested. I've been napping a little more this week, so I think I had my phone on silent, and I was napping when you called me.
3: Fester, you're feeling better.
2: You know what? I was down for one day.
3: Yeah.
2: That was it. Wednesday,
3: right.
2: I didn't feel well.
3: And then yesterday, you were fine.
2: Came right back, yeah.
3: So you were at Walmart yesterday?
2: At Walmart yesterday. I'm
1: Chester
2: in the aisle.
1: Chester Cheeks.
2: And here's the thing about Chester Cheeks and the butt-faced toy.
3: Yeah.
2: Everybody touches it.
1: Right.
3: Oh.
2: So I picked the first one up that's like on the aisle.
1: Yeah.
2: And it was disgusting.
1: Oh, it was dirty? No.
2: Yes. People touching it.
1: Oh, so all
2: the box was ripped.
1: All kinds of hand grime on there.
2: And I'm
1: so
2: like,
1: did you go back in the shelf and got one that was unmolested?
2: Yeah, exactly.
1: I want an
2: right.
1: unmolested butt face.
2: I took out the dirty butt face and put it a little, you know, out of my way. I had to get down like hunched over because it was on the bottom shelf. Looked all the way in the back. And there was the most pristine, clean
1: butt. This is the cleanest butt I've ever seen.
2: Ever seen.
1: This is a very clean butt.
2: You know, it's crazy. And a listener sent me a text message that they ordered one from Walmart. And it was disgusting because what happened was the person grabbed the first one on the shelf.
1: Oh.
2: And everybody touches it.
1: Oh, God.
3: No way.
2: Because you don't touch the toys. Everybody had to put their hand on it. Every kid touches it. Everybody touches the butt.
1: Oh, yeah. All right, so we'll get into the butt a little later on, but...
2: We'll get into the butt toy.
1: Yeah, we'll get into the...
2: You got to put all the words in the sentence.
1: We will get into the butt-faced toy later on here on the MJ Morning Show, but that is the catalyst for this.
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1: Yeah, if you look
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1: If you look at the description on the Walmart website for the butt-faced toy, and this whole thing stemmed from earlier this week, I had a story, believe it or not, from the Good Housekeeping website that said that the hottest toy right now is butt-face, and it's a butt with a face on it, and it makes noises like fart noises and everything. So we haven't even explored the noises coming out of this thing. But on the Walmart website, which, by the way, Walmart really let us down.
2: Yeah.
1: I mean, Walmart really screwed us over earlier this week because Michelle, was it on Tuesday's show or Wednesday's show? When was that? We ordered it because we've got the Walmart Plus, and it was supposed to be here as quick as 20 minutes, but no more than 74 minutes. Delivered to us at the studio while we were still live on the air, and end of the show comes, never arrived, and then we saw that our order was canceled. So apparently it was not in stock at the particular Walmart where they were picking it from. So I was very disappointed. I thought Walmart really, really let us down, but now Fester has let us back up.
2: Well, that's what I'm here for.
1: And he has brought the butt-faced doll in. So that's very, very good news. But that's where we got that little jiggling cheeks and squeezing. Go back to the narrative.
2: Dropping beats and jiggling cheeks.
1: Thank you. All right.
2: Butt face toy.
1: Hold
2: on.
1: Go back to the narrative.
2: Here it is. Key features.
1: The key features. If you look at Walmart.com, the key features of the hottest toy right now, the butt face toy, party time. Chester Cheeks isn't just a party guest. He is a party.
2: He is the party.
1: He is the party. Shaped like a giant wiggling butt. Yep, really. He loves

0: loud music, silly dancing, and surprise farts that make people laugh, groan, and run for fresh air. He's dropping beats and jiggling cheeks. Man, who's the copywriter on this? That's pretty good stuff there, right? You know?
1: I mean,
0: that's pretty good stuff.
1: For Walmart key descriptions.
0: That's better than the Bucks finally busting their losing slump.
1: They were dropping beats and jiggling cheeks.
0: Oh, yeah.
1: Last night.
0: Yes, they were. So I'm all excited about this. We will unbox it. You know, that's a big deal online. You know, people shoot whole YouTube videos of unboxing crap.
1: Do we need butt batteries? I don't have butt batteries.
2: Oh, no.
0: Hang on a minute.
1: Yeah, I don't know. I didn't even think to look.
2: Maybe that's why it's not working.
1: Oh, no. I mean, of course, most toys need batteries. I mean, I'm listening to the description. It loves dancing and silly music. How does that play?
0: Does it have
1: a USB connection where I can charge it into a wall socket?
0: I haven't unboxed it yet. Hang on. I don't see on the packaging that it needs batteries.
1: Let me ask ChatGPT.
0: Oh. three times AAA batteries.
1: Do we have batteries here?
0: Oh, no. Included for demo only. 3X AAA included for demo only. All right, so hold on. I think they're here. I think they're in here.
1: Okay.
2: Right, it just means that they're like, they have a short life.
1: Right. Listen, we only need them for a little while.
0: All right, we're gonna unbox it and do the demo coming up in just a bit. All right, when we get back, long, long segment on the MJ Morning Show, including early morons in the news. Oh, Tony Romo. You see, there's more crap on Tony Romo.
1: What did he do?
0: Well, now he's been DQ'd from a golf tournament.
1: Whatever.
0: Yeah. Oh, well, man, it's not his month. It's not his year. I'll be there for you. Yeah, he's right. It's not your day, your month.
1: Day, your week, your month
0: or even your year or whatever.
1: Yes. Then you break into the Friends theme. Yes.
0: Tony Romo. All right. Also, I think Michelle thinks this is too political because I don't like to do politics on the show, but I don't think it is. I think this is, it might be a political person, but I don't think the story is inherently political. All right, hang on. I'll navigate this in just a bit. We're loaded next. Don't move. 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Traffic's on. 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
3: A couple of early morning incidents. We have a crash in Pasco on US 301 northbound at Chancy Road that has some lane closures. And in Hillsboro, an accident on Harney Road at Williams Road. The rest of Tampa Bay is looking much better. The rest of the interstate system, along with bridges and major intersections, are checking in clear. Keeping you updated, I'm Schreiner.
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0: righty then. 6:29 at the MJ Morning Show. MJ Fester and Michelle. I do have the listener's suggestion about like some oldie blast from the past deal from the old MJ and BJ show that they were reminded of when we were talking about this butt face doll earlier in the week and the toys in house. So we'll get to that later on. So morons in the news momentarily here on the MJ Morning Show. Stand by. Couple of things that have caught my attention here on this celebratory morning. You know what? This week, how does it get better? The Bucks losing streak is over. The Bucks are not 0-5.
1: That's great.
0: The Bucks are now 1-4. They're on fire. They're Super Bowl bound. Oh my God. And then of course, the Rays going on to the American League Championship Series on Monday, putting the Yankees to sleep with the sweep, 3-0.
1: They go on to the next round.
0: Wow. How's the Lightning been doing this week? I don't even know. Andrew, how's the Lightning been doing? Anyways, let me know. Write me a note. All right. So, very, very exciting weekend. Coach Bowles will be in about 7:50 or 7:55 this morning. So I can't wait for Coach Bowles. Apparently, he is fired up and charged up. He is vibrating.
1: I bet he is.
0: Like you've never seen him before. He is a ball of fire. Even though they got in late last night, early this morning in from Texas.
1: Oh, he's been up all night.
0: America's team. You know what? Why are we still saying that? Why do people still call the Dallas Cowboys, you know, America's team? Just knock that crap off.
1: It was like a marketing campaign in like the 1970s.
2: Yeah.
0: America's team.
1: Yeah, it was maybe when Roger Staubach. Starbucks.
0: No.
1: Starbucks.
0: Oh, come on. You know it's not Starbucks.
1: But I always mispronounce it. Roger Staubach.
2: Yeah.
0: Staubach.
1: Roger. Now you can't even say it.
0: Because
1: I know how to say it.
0: Because you jammed up the wrong pronunciation in my head.
1: I know how to say it.
0: Roger Staubach. Starbucks.
1: Starbucks.
0: All right. How that? No, you're saying Starbucks.
1: I know. Now it's in your head. Now nobody's going to be able to pronounce it. And we've been saying his name for 50 years, practically. But yeah, the Bucks had a great game in Dallas.
2: I mean, unbelievable. Did you watch it?
1: Yeah, I fell asleep, like, at halftime. At halftime, I took a quick snooze because I wasn't going to make it.
2: Oh,
1: for the second half. I was like, do I go to bed or do I just try to catch a quick cat nap? I caught the cat nap. Third quarter, Bucks come out just boom, boom, boom. And I'm like, this is great. And then even in the fourth quarter, Al Michaels, who's calling the game, commented on Coach Bowles.
2: Oh, yeah?
1: He's like, I really can't tell a difference after years of covering Todd Bowles' games.
2: Okay.
1: If the coach is smiling or grimacing.
2: He said that? Yeah. I didn't hear that comment.
1: Yeah, this is toward the end of the game, and Coach was legitimately smiling. They just had the interception. Right, they were going
0: to
1: win.
0: Listen, he's got the personality of a floating turd in your toilet bowl, all right?
1: I think he's just a little more low-key. I mean, you know.
0: He's got no personality. I'm sorry.
1: He doesn't need a personality.
0: And listen, I'll tell him that when he comes in at 7:55 this morning.
1: You know what? Your mouth might be writing checks your ass can't cash.
0: Oh, I can cash every single one mouth writes.
1: I'll tell you what, man. Yes. Shout out to Coach.
0: Every single one. All right. Speaking of football, football related, Tony Romo. So he's been fired by CBS. Tony Romo had the DUI bust after some golf tournament up in Wisconsin over the summer. And he got fired from his massive football analyst deal from CBS, the NFL on CBS. And then weren't there reports that he's still going to get paid most of the money?
1: I mean, he has a contract.
0: CBS owes him?
2: Yeah.
1: I don't think he violated any major terms in his contract.
0: Well,
2: they would have to have a dispute over that, and then they would be a long, protracted,
1: negotiation.
2: So that, part of them is, I think part of the CBS's feeling is, let's just pay him maybe half. You know, if he is owed 72, let's pay him 36. Boom.
1: What's he going to say? No?
2: Yeah. What's he going to say? No?
1: You're going to fight out the other half?
2: No.
1: Whatever. I mean, I don't make a habit of crying for millionaires. ever. So I don't give a spit.
0: Well, and now this.
2: What?
0: Apparently he's been disqualified from another golf tournament because he was caught cheating, shaving multiple strokes off his score. What is wrong with this guy?
2: Oh, no.
0: It's been a rough couple of months for Tony Romo, who found himself out of a job at CBS. Hey, Andrew, where's my CBS football music? I need some, whenever I talk about Romo and CBS, I need my NFL on CBS football music.
1: I don't think it's appropriate anymore.
0: Why not?
1: He doesn't work there.
0: All right.
2: Oh, yeah.
1: Yeah. That's exactly right.
0: So, you know, the DUI arrest over the summer, and, well, listen to this. According to the Wisconsin State Golf Association, the retired quarterback currently boasts a plus 1.2 handicap with a low of a plus 1.6. That's nowhere close to what guys on the PGA Tour rock, but it's close enough to compete in qualifiers for tournaments like the US Open, blah, blah, blah, blah. So now, apparently, he's been accused and disqualified for knocking numbers off.
1: All right. I'm reading the details in this. He was probably a little tanked up when he's filling out his car.
0: He
1: had a couple of cutty sarks.
0: He's going to blame that on the booze as well?
1: Listen.
0: Romo was one of 75 golfers recently hoping to advance from the opening stages of, I don't know what this means. He was 13 strokes behind the leaders after posting a 76 and a 75 on a par 72 track, whatever the hell that means. He ultimately missed the de facto cut by 3 strokes after coming into the clubhouse with what his scorecard said was 74.
1: Oh, they think he shot a 77? Ooh.
0: No, he was caught knocking points off in order to qualify.
1: Well,
0: do you have the actual numbers?
1: Yeah. Romo reportedly signed 4 strokes on hole 16 and 4 strokes on hole 17 on his own scorecard. The problem was Brandon Rice had Romo, who's another guy, I don't know who Brandon Rice is, had Romo marked for 4 on 16 and 5 on 17, and another person had Romo for 5 on both holes.
0: Hold on, we have 3 different scores here?
1: Sounds like none of them are really good at it.
0: The same hole and 3 different scores?
1: None of these guys are good at keeping score. They're all probably ass-blasted drunk.
0: See,
1: have you been to a golf tournament lately?
0: This is why golf blows.
1: This is why golf is awesome.
0: This is why I don't play golf. I don't care about golf.
1: Why? Bunch of men driving around golf carts, drunk, hitting little white balls.
0: I don't care for golf. Anyway, so Tony Romo, more crap. All right, Michelle, I don't think this is political.
2: Okay.
0: I'm not going to make it political. I think it's funny, sad.
2: I don't think it's funny.
0: I think it runs the emotional path, Michelle, is all I'm saying. So, Fester, do you know who Kimberly Guilfoyle is? Kimberly Guilfoyle.
1: I do.
0: So who is Kimberly Guilfoyle?
1: Okay. So at one point I know that she was on TV.
0: Right. Where?
1: On Fox News?
0: That's right.
1: Okay.
0: So she was she a contributor?
1: I have no idea.
0: Was she like on The Five or something?
1: I don't watch the news channels.
0: Kimberly Guilfoyle.
1: I know she was on that channel.
0: That is correct. Was once on Fox News. Kimberly Guilfoyle. Next.
1: I know that she has a lot of...
0: When she was on Fox News channels, she used to hear that. A lot. Yep. Next.
1: I know that she has a lot of, like, plastic surgery.
0: Yes, that's part of what I wanted to discuss, all right?
1: Okay.
0: But not all of it. That's not actually the real crux of what I want to talk about.
1: And I know she dated the first son?
0: Yeah.
1: Is that the title that person has?
0: I think it was more than dated. I think she was engaged. She was engaged to Donald Trump Jr., right?
2: Yes.
0: And then wasn't she also married at one point to Gavin Newsom?
2: Yeah. You know what? It's fun. Yes. I'm looking at a picture of her right now with him.
0: Yes.
2: She looks so lovely in that picture.
0: Yeah. What the hell did she do to herself? If you look at Kimberly Guilfoyle now, she looks like plastic surgery nightmares. Isn't there a TV show? What's the TV show, like on TLC or something?
1: It's called Plastic Surgery Nightmares.
0: Well, there you go. Look at that. I was going to say it's a great name for a show.
1: Starring Kim Guilfoyle.
0: I've never said her last. It's not Kim. It's Kimberly.
1: No one calls her Kim.
0: It's got to be Kimberly Guilfoyle.
1: That's how little I know about
0: her. Not to be confused with Kimberly Aluminum Foil. All right? Kimberly Guilfoyle.
1: Hey, don't you get those Kimberly Saran Wraps involved either.
0: Or how about Kimberly Wax Paper? Or Kimberly Parchment Paper?
1: Oh, KP. She's a tough cookie.
0: All right, so we know that she was married to the governor of California. She was engaged to Donald Trump Jr. She has done something to her face where she looks like a freaking alien. She looks like something out of a next Steven Spielberg movie. All right? And now this is what I think Michelle was kind of like, this is kind of political. No, it's not. So she was appointed the ambassador to Greece for the United States. So she's the U.S. ambassador to Greece.
1: Is she currently the ambassador to Greece?
0: She's the current U.S. ambassador to Greece.
1: Okay, I did not know that.
0: Qualifications, about nothing to be an ambassador to Greece. But
2: I think she has some Greek heritage.
0: Yeah, guess what? She had a Greek salad one time.
2: Wow. Right.
0: So those are her qualifications. So listen to this. There's a whole story unfolding that she begged a big donor to the administration to pay off her $100,000 American Express bill. And apparently, man, the media is just glomming onto this thing, and there are texts. This is crazy. So Donald Trump Jr.'s ex-fiance, Kimberly Guilfoyle, begged a major donor to pay her $100,000 credit card bill days before her confirmation hearing to be the ambassador to Greece. Stunning texts have now been revealed. So the dude that apparently was asked to pay for the bill, I guess he's kind of rolling over.
1: Is this a former congressional candidate? Eric Detters?
0: Detters or something, yes. Yeah. Right, so listen to this. This is a quote from the text. Honey, please, I need you to get this done for me today. The 57-year-old ex-Fox News host implored former Kentucky congressional candidate Eric Detters, or Dieters, in a July 3rd, 2025 Signal message, which was reported by the Wall Street Journal, which, by the way, Fox News and Wall Street Journal, same company. Guilfoyle followed that up with praying hands, you know, the praying hands emoji. And a PDF with bill payment instructions from American Express on how you can do a wire transfer payment for the account. You could send it here, she told Dieters. It won't show up anywhere if you wire the money to American Express. That's all that will show. Please. My God, what the hell is she buying that she has a $100,000 American Express bill?
1: I mean, if you put your mind to it, you could probably run up a $100,000 bill pretty quickly.
0: Well, listen to this. Dieters, maybe it's all that plastic surgery.
1: Yeah.
0: Maybe her whole twisted, contorted, like clown-like face that's going on now. Maybe that's part of the American Express bill. Dieters, 63, had promised Guilfoyle up to $1 million if she helped him get his legal and tax issues in front of top officials in the Trump administration. But he balked at the six-figure request. So what? She just wanted $100,000 for the American Express bill. He was willing to give her $1 million to get his tax problems fixed. Oh my God!
1: He had bigger issues apparently.
0: Oh yeah.
1: You know.
0: Oh no! I don't want to give you $100,000. I want to give you $1 million. That's 10 American Express bills. Oh my God! This is crazy.
1: Did he eventually pay it?
0: I don't think so. Dieters ultimately declined to send the money, despite Guilfoyle promising him that if he did, she would be your Trump ride or die forever. Hmm. What?
1: She would be his connection.
0: Oh, yeah, I know.
1: Yeah.
0: I know what that means.
1: But she would be his access to the table.
2: Yeah.
1: To the room where...
0: That's called pay for play. Anyway, what's bigger story? What the hell she's done to her face or the American Express bill story. Anyway, that's crazy. I'd love to see an itemized breakdown. I'd like to see the monthly statement on that one.
1: I am on the website.
0: Yes.
1: For Woody's famous salads in South Tampa.
0: Yeah, right. That's in the Carriage House Plaza.
1: Yeah,
0: Woody's.
1: They make an exceptional Greek salad.
0: Yeah. See, I'm not a Greek salad fan.
1: On their website, they list a small Greek salad for $7. Would you care to guess, Michelle, how many Greek salads you can buy at Woody's for $100,000?
2: Oh, I can't do that math that quickly.
1: $14,285.
0: Well, at $7 a pop.
1: And maybe that's what she's doing. Wow. She's trying to ingratiate herself to the new Greeks that she's going to be befriending.
2: You know what? It'd be more cost efficient for her if she ordered the catering size.
1: It really would be. She gets a large tray.
2: It lasts her all week.
1: Yeah. Gets extra feta on the side. I know I'm just not a fan of that.
2: They're so nice down there. They'll put the extra feta.
0: Do you get some pita bread as well?
1: I'm sure you do. A couple of olives.
0: Think so?
1: Maybe a scoop of potato salad on it. I don't know. But listen,
0: I don't think you put potato salad on a Greek salad.
1: Some people do. Some people do. It's a thing. Right. So, but is it plastic surgery? Is it clothing? I mean, think about how fast you could.
2: I know.
1: If she's shopping at kind of a little high-end stores, you can put together a whole wardrobe about $100,000.
2: One Birkin.
1: What? Two purse. Yeah, right? One purse. I need a new purse for my, what, do they inaugurate ambassadors? No, they swear them in. Yes. Whatever they do. She needs a new Birkin for that.
0: Yeah, sworn in.
1: I don't know what they do.
0: Yeah, I need a new $58,000 Birkin bag.
1: I had no idea.
0: Because I'm going to be the ambassador to Greece.
1: I had no idea that she was even an ambassador.
0: Greece is the word.
1: I know she worked at Fox. I know she has a puffy face now.
2: Yeah.
1: And I know she dated this one of the sons.
0: Oh, I've got another puffy face story that we got to get to later on. And you know what? I feel bad for her. I don't feel bad for Guilfoyle. I feel bad for the other puffy face story we'll get to later on because people are like the wacko conspiracy nut jobs out there that think that there are really like reptilian lizard people that are crawling across the planet. You know, there are people that really believe that. You know that, right?
1: Yes.
0: All right. So I've got a whole different story we'll get to later on the MJ Morning Show. So make sure you keep listening to this damn broadcast, okay? All right. Early morons in the news. Let's go.
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0: So wait a minute, what did they put their ear to the guy's crotch and they heard the chirping?
2: What? What are you saying?
0: What did I just say?
2: No.
0: What? Repeat what I just said.
2: Did they put their ears to the guy's crotch and hear chirping?
0: Yeah.
1: Oh, I know. I know what this is.
0: What is it?
1: I know what this. This is the guy at Miami Airport who tried to smuggle like 10 or 12 birds in his pants.
0: In his crotch.
1: Like canaries.
0: Yeah.
2: Oh, it was
1: canary crotch.
0: You know where he came from? Canary Islands.
1: Did he?
0: No, he did not.
1: Oh, I'm about to say, that'd be crazy.
0: I listen to this. This dude was busted by U.S. Customs and Border Protection, that's CBP. Officers busted him at Miami International Airport. They spotted what was described as an unexplained bulge around his waist and pelvic area when he arrived on a flight from Havana, Cuba, according to the federal complaint. A closer inspection uncovered 10 live birds concealed beneath his clothing. The federal complaint says that Alberto Hernandez Castillo, a native of Cuba and legal permanent resident of the United States, arrived in Miami October 4th. CBP officers selected him for secondary inspection because his crotch was chirping. So... No, it doesn't say that. Castillo signed the customs declaration form indicating that he was not bringing animals or wildlife into the United States.
1: Oh.
0: But he was.
1: Yeah, you got to be honest on those forms.
0: Officers first searched a carry-on bag and fanny pack belonging to Castillo, but didn't find any contraband. During routine questioning about his trip, officers noticed the bulge beneath his clothing and said Castillo appeared nervous, prompting them to conduct a pat-down, including his crotch. How do you say crotch in Espanol? ¿Cómo se dice crotch en Espanol?
1: El cracho.
0: Can you please look that up? Is it El Cracho?
1: Si.
0: Well, no, come on, just look it up. Look it up.
1: Whatever the answer is, it's going to be less funny than El Cracho.
0: So, yeah. The search allegedly revealed six clear cylindrical containers holding live birds. The containers were wrapped in tape, tucked inside black pockets, sewn into his underwear.
2: Wow.
0: Officers recovered 10 birds from the containers, which were preliminarily identified as 8 yellow-faced grasquits and 2 blue grosbeaks. What the hell? The guy's not smuggling in drugs. He's smuggling it like parakeets or something.
1: They're really small birds.
0: What the hell? Yeah, they're tiny. He's got a dozen of them in his crotch. Of course they're small. They're like, not like big, giant blue and gold macaws. Wow. Anyway, there are pictures of this. Photos included in the complaint show the containers after they were removed, as well as how they were allegedly concealed beneath the man's clothing. When questioned about the birds, he allegedly told authorities that they were for his personal use. Yes.
4: Entrepierna. Entrepierna.
0: It's not El Cracho. It's entrepierna.
1: I did warn you.
0: Yes.
1: Whatever.
4: Entrepierna.
1: Is going to be less funny than El Cracho.
0: So entrepierna is crotch in Espanol.
1: I have birds
0: in my entrepiñero.
1: My crotch.
0: In my crotch. All right, you got that?
1: Yes. Right,
0: play it.
4: Tengo pájaros metidos en la entrepierna.
0: I have birds shoved in my crotch.
1: Yes.
0: Tengo pájaros metidos en la entrepierna. I have birds shoved in my crotch.
1: Six, was it 6 or 16? How many birds did he have?
2: 6 or 16?
1: Well, was it 10?
0: There's 10 birds.
1: 10? Okay. Yeah. I knew it was some ridiculously high number. How do those birds just sit there the whole... Because he's landed in Miami. That means he had to go to the...
0: Well, the flight from Cuba is very fast.
1: It's an hour and 10-minute flight.
0: Right. I don't even think it's that long.
1: Yeah, I looked it up.
0: Dude, from Tampa... When I get on Cayman Airways from Tampa to Grand Cayman, it is an hour and 24 minutes on average for the 30 years I've been flying down there to go scuba diving, all right?
1: It's like an hour and 12 minutes on American.
0: And by the way, I scuba dive Little Cayman, not Grand Cayman. I just stay in Grand Cayman for about 40 minutes until I get on the little Dash 8.
1: Again.
0: I'm sorry, Dash 6.
1: What does, why does Delta take 10 more minutes?
0: That's the Twin Otter, by the way.
1: I don't care.
0: All right.
1: Okay, anyway.
0: What do you want to know?
1: Hey, I'm not sure what I want
2: to
1: know.
2: You wanted to know how they were.
1: He goes to the airport in Havana.
0: Yeah.
1: And he goes through Havana security.
2: They don't catch
1: you. And then it's an hour flight. And are the birds just sitting there?
2: He's like for 3 hours with canary crotch going on.
1: Seriously.
2: And they're not suffocating in there?
1: Is the person next to him, like, wondering what's going on with
0: Well, are they chirping? Is this... that's why I'm making a joke. Was his crotch chirping?
1: Were their beaks bound?
2: Stop it. What? You stop. Don't say something like that. That is so mean.
1: You could bound a bird's beak.
0: You know what the birds had to snack on?
1: Okay.
0: Nuts.
1: Okay.
0: Nuts. They're nuts.
1: It's pretty funny.
0: Birds were snacking on some nuts down there. Why give me a look?
2: I can't even do a these nuts jokes because it's so disgusting to think about these poor birds stuck in the man's crotch.
1: Oh, come on.
0: I didn't see anything that said that any of the birds died. I think all the birds survived.
2: And what are they going to do with them?
1: Just set them free. They're birds, right? They'll figure it out.
0: He was charged.
2: Set them free.
0: Investigators said that a records check found no indication that Castillo had filed the documentation required to legally import wildlife. Yeah, you typically don't have them in tubes in your crotch.
1: So if you declare illegal substances, not like crazy illegal stuff, but like mildly illegal stuff.
0: I declare I got 2 keys of cocaine in my luggage. Yeah. I declare.
1: I got stopped by customs once.
0: Yeah.
2: What? What?
1: Yeah, when I was leaving Bermuda.
0: Yeah, he had 8 pounds of ho-hos.
1: I had like 8 pounds of like coral.
0: Oh, yeah, you can't do that.
1: You can't do that.
0: Yeah.
1: And it was like broken off coral. It was like, you know, in the ocean. It wasn't part of like a coral, but I had like a ton of coral.
0: You didn't snap it off of like actual reefs.
1: It was already.
0: This was stuff that was broken and washed up on shore.
1: But I collected all of it.
0: Right.
1: And I smuggle it back into the United States.
0: What, did you open up like a coral jewelry operation?
1: I don't know. It was cool. I don't even know what I did with half of it. But
0: Fester's Coral Curiosities.
1: I bring all this coral back.
0: You know
1: back.
0: What? You set up a stand out of John's Pass.
1: Yes. That's perfect. I have a little hut at the Ybor Market on Saturday.
0: Let me finish. I got more morons here, man. I got to hurry up.
2: Okay. So I want to hear about the coral that you got busted for.
0: So what happened?
1: No, I mean, you got more morons. But the point is, if you declare it on the form,
0: yep.
2: Then it's okay.
1: Then it takes a lot of teeth out of the government. Because
2: you didn't lie on it.
1: They called in a second person, and she's like, Oh, we got him now. And they're like, oh, no, he declared it on the form. And they're like, oh. And
0: so they just confiscated. You declared that he had a whole bunch of coral?
1: Yeah.
2: Yeah.
0: All right.
1: Yeah, do you have anything? And they ask you like in this condescending, terse way. Like,
2: oh, yeah.
1: Do you have anything in your bag that would be illegal or contraband or anything like that? And I'm like, yeah, I have like, you know, a whole bunch of coral in there.
0: Yeah.
1: And she had to mark it down. And now the officer was looking for it. And they find
0: I've got a 12-year-old Thai kid.
1: See,
2: wait, did you think that by disclosing that they were just going to wave you on through? Oh, no. Thanks for sharing. Bye bye.
1: No, I mean, by the time they pull you, I believe they're going to find it.
2: Okay.
1: Right? So I'm like, yeah, I have it in there. It's right there. What do you mean? I was going to play dumb on the whole thing.
2: Right.
1: Anyway, I had like in four boxes of coral. They find one box.
2: And that's it.
1: And they're like, well, he declared it. And here it is. Go ahead.
0: Oh, they didn't confiscate it.
1: They confiscated the box they found.
2: The first box they found.
0: Right.
2: They,
0: like, right.
2: The three remaining in his luggage, though.
1: And they're like, sir, you can't take this, blah, blah, blah, blah. I'm like, oh, there you go. And because I declared it, and it's not like, you know.
2: Wow.
1: I guess it's illegal, but it's not like crazy illegal. It's not like it's a bale of cocaine or anything.
2: You didn't get arrested.
0: Right, so this guy was, he was busted, charged with smuggling goods into the United States.
1: But if he would have just said, yeah, I have like, all these birds in my crotch.
2: Right.
1: They'd be like, oh, okay. And they would have found it. But he wouldn't have been in such trouble.
0: Court records recommend a $25,000 personal surety bond for Castillo. Anyways, due back in court on the 26th of this month.
1: He's a flight risk. Called little birds.
0: Yeah. Oh, my God. Happy Valley counselor arrested with an alleged 0.55 blood alcohol content. How is that even possible?
2: Yeah.
0: Portland, Oregon, a woman who was recently arrested for alleged drunk driving and crashing into the side of a complex, an apartment complex, with a blood alcohol of a 0.556. The woman, 61-year-old Joni Lynn Clayton, facing several charges, including driving under the influence of intoxicants along with a suspended license, reckless driving, criminal mischief. This also marks her latest DUI arrest. The case goes back to September 13th when she was arrested. At the scene, cops found a gray Subaru Crosstrek SUV.
1: Boy, they love those Subarus out there.
0: Yes, yeah, smashed into the side of an apartment building. And she was in the driver's seat. Another woman was in the back seat. Yeah, they were probably falling in the back seat after they hit the apartment complex. An officer reported smelling an extremely strong odor of an alcoholic beverage coming from her car. My God, she was largely unresponsive, unable to support her own weight. Yeah, because she had a blood alcohol of a 0.556. That's like death.
2: Yeah, I don't understand how she was even
0: alive.
2: What, alive and driving a car.
0: Oh, my God. Continuing the DUI investigation, police later responded to the Oregon Health and Science University where they did a blood test. Maybe they drew blood, 5.56. That is nuts. My God.
1: What do you drink to get that drunk?
2: I don't know.
0: I mean, that is just crap face blackout drunk.
2: Grain alcohol.
1: I mean, honestly, is this like straight moonshine?
2: It must be, right?
0: Oh, wait a sec. Then there was another case with her going back to April of 2025. She was driving slowly. According to witnesses, she crashed into a fence. Witnesses said she appeared to be under the influence. According to that police record, medical staff determined on that visit to the hospital, she had a blood alcohol level of 0.492. Oh, my God.
1: All right, she needs like a circus act.
0: Man, this is nuts, man. All right, morons in the news on the MJ Morning Show. The 7 o'clock hour starts next. Oh, the Larry Bud Melman oldie, the blast from the past. I want to roll that next. That's pretty funny stuff. So stand by. It's on the way in minutes here on the MJ Morning Show. 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
5: In Pinellas, we have a crash on East Bay Drive at US 19. In Hillsboro, an accident on Hillsboro Avenue East at Double Branch Road. And a crash on Harney Road at Williams Road. In Pasco, we had an early morning accident on US 301 northbound just before Chancy Road with lane closures. And a crash on 75 South at State Road 54, blocking the right lane. 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

0: All right, folks, at 7:07, see, the clock doesn't work. We're back too late. And I think I was pretty much on time. All right, so, ladies and gentlemen, I'm going to help clear your brain of toxicity in just a few moments. So if you believe that you might have toxic brain syndrome or that you have any toxicity in your brain, I'm going to help clear that out momentarily. So please stand by. All right. I pulled out the first ever MJ and BJ morning show CD. Because this is where the old Larry Bud Melman Calvert DeForest compilation lives. On the first CD we ever put out back in the mid-1990s on the old MJ and BJ morning show. So, Fester, please refresh my memory. We were talking about this butthead toy. The hottest toy right now is the butt face.
1: Yes, the butt face.
0: The butt face toy, which we had a whole run around with Walmart delivery the other day. We'll get into this later on when we play with the toy. However, you got a text.
1: Yes.
0: And when we were talking about the butt face toy, right? Is it butt face, right? Butt face toy. We were talking about butt face.
1: Chester Cheeks butt face.
0: Chester Cheeks butt face.
1: So it's butt face, and then this butt face has a character named Chester Cheeks.
0: All right, so this is a toy. It's a head that looks like a butt with a crack down the middle.
1: Yeah, like a butt.
0: You squeeze it, it makes noise. We'll get into the actual toy analysis later on. However, with all of this butt face talk and ass face talk, you got a text earlier this week regarding...
1: It says...
0: Yeah.
1: Dude. When you mentioned the ass face toy on the show, it reminded me of the time that MJ and BJ called Calvert DeForest and did a radio ID promo, and they called themselves like Frogman and Ass Face.
0: Yes. Something to that effect.
1: Something like that, yes.
0: So, the backstory is simple. The old David Letterman show, this was back when he was on NBC, right?
1: Yeah.
0: Did he also have Larry Bud Melman when he went over to CBS after he was passed over for the Tonight Show on NBC with, Jay Leno taking that helm?
1: You know, he might have because Jay took over in the early 90s.
0: Was it? Oh, yeah, you're right. Like 91, 92 or something.
1: Johnny's last show was in 92.
0: Yeah. All right. So David Letterman had this guy, Calvert DeForest.
1: May 23rd, 1992.
0: The character's name was Larry Bud Melman. And he was that round, roly-poly, jovial dude.
1: He had a great laugh, and he was...
0: Anyway, this is back, like, probably 1995 or so. He was promoting something, and he was doing radio station interviews. And somehow... I think they gave the radio stations his home number to call for the interview.
1: You have to understand, cell phones weren't a thing then.
2: Yeah.
1: He's not a big star to where he'd have like a booking agency where he would come in and do, 20 radio interviews and everybody had like a slotted time. It was, hey, he's doing the, call him at his house.
0: At 8 o'clock and do the interview, or maybe we were recording the interview for the next day. I can't remember.
1: He'll be expecting your call.
0: We had his home phone number, and... Was our one and only MJ and BJ morning show interview one and done?
1: No.
0: Nope. We had his number. So we concocted this scheme. We're going to call him every single morning and pretend we're a different radio morning show calling. Didn't they give him a schedule of like who to expect to be calling? I guess not.
1: You know, he was an older guy, and he was always happy to talk to people.
0: Yeah, he was like 80 years old when we were calling him, I think. All right. Here's the compilation of us making up radio stations and crazy morning show names and calling this dude every single day for like a week. Listen.
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0: 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Is that it?
2: Yes.
1: That's it.
0: Hi, this is Calvin DeForest from the Letterman Show. 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I can't do it. 93. Oh, God. Forget it, guys. It's too early in the morning.
2: So it's pretty funny.
1: Yeah.
2: If you were, you know, old enough to remember the old David Letterman show and Larry Bud Melman, there you have it.
1: There it is. Yeah, he was like in his...
2: Who requested that? Which one of our listeners texted you? Do you have any idea?
1: No. Some guy from the 77.
2: All right.
1: Yeah, thanks.
2: Who's ready for a toxic brain cleanse?
1: I'm always ready for one.
2: So I've got an interesting item here. The tiny bursts of pink noise may clean out toxic waste from the brain. So, do you know what pink noise is?
1: I know that noises have different colors. Like there's white noise, which is like static.
2: Right. Well, then there's pink noise is kind of staticky too.
1: I think they're all staticky or tony.
2: Yeah. Huh. So, you know, I should have brought in my 1971 Mini Moog. And I could have played. I've got a button for white noise and a toggle for pink noise as well. So I read this story that researchers are saying that there's a simple way to keep your brain sharp, and that's to listen to pink noise. Not Pink Floyd. Pink noise. Tell you what, I put on some Dark Side of the Moon and some great in-ear monitors. That'll cleanse me out nice and good. So pink noise is a sound similar to white noise, but the pitch frequencies slightly vary. The lower pitches are louder and the higher pitches are softer, and it creates a calmer sound than white noise. So, Fester, can you tell the difference? Why are you playing crap? I've got the samples over
1: here.
2: Okay,
1: I don't know. I don't know if you had it or not.
2: No, of course I have it if I'm talking about it.
1: Well, I want to hear other color noises. All
2: right, This is pink noise. Let me play pink noise. That's pink noise. This is white noise. Can you tell the difference? Pink noise. White noise. Pink noise. White noise. Can you tell it all?
1: It's like the difference of how close I am to the waterfall. All right,
2: so researchers found that tiny bursts of this noise during sleep could strengthen slow brain waves and trigger large brain waves of cerebrospinal fluid. That's CSF. Yeah. Anyway, it could help to cleanse your brain, kind of clean out like emptying out your cash. You know what I'm talking about?
1: I hate noisemakers and noise machines at night.
3: Yeah, me too.
1: Yeah. The static.
3: I need silence.
2: Oh, you have those like the rain machines or the beach sounds.
1: But they all have like that white staticky sound to them. Yeah. I hate them. I don't like them at all.
2: Have you ever had one of those machines?
1: Yeah, my old lady uses one all the time.
2: Hold on, you've got one now?
1: Yeah, she uses it every night. My kid uses one.
2: So
1: it's like a little.
2: You can choose like a waterfall. You can choose like a beach wave breaking action.
1: Yeah, it's got like 10 different options, and I hate them all the time.
2: What about Jackhammer Construction Crew?
1: That's one of them.
2: Yeah.
1: Yeah. Yeah, that's one of them.
2: What about Car Crash?
1: I like that one the best.
2: You mean.

0: Oh, yeah, that'll put me right to sleep right there.
1: La, la, la. La, la, la. La, la, la.
2: I hate these noise machines, but yeah, there's pink noise, there's brown noise, and that's not a joke. There's really
0: brown noise.
2: Okay, I mean, it's not like a toot joke I'm going to make.
0: Fester's going to put his microphone up his butt right now. We'll give you some brown noise in about 2 minutes here on the EMJ. By the way, this you want to hear, which one is this one? This is, hang on a minute. What?
2: Oh, that's pink.
0: Oh, Andrew's being a wise ass. Andrew's.
3: He got you. He got you.
2: Andrew got you good.
0: Andrew's saying, hey, I've got some more pink noise for you on the soundboard. Oh, it's.
1: Coming up.
0: Yeah, there you go. There's your pink noise right there. Yeah, that's very, very smart. You're a comedian over there, Andrew. All right, folks, a long chunk of the MJ Morning Show rolls next. So over an hour and 20 minutes of nonstop MJ is on tap next here on the MJ Morning Show on Q105, including Coach Bowles, who says that they are now on fire and they're Super Bowl bound. That's the text he sent me. I don't know if I should have given him my cell number, but he's fired up. He's ready to show up. So Coach Bowles is on the way. We got a lot of stuff today. We are packed Friday show, and we start over an hour and 20 minutes of nonstop MJ next. No one else does this, but we do it. And it's minutes away here on the MJ Morning Show on Q105. Please stand by. 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
4: In Tampa, we have a crash on I-4 westbound at 275. We have an accident on Harney Road at Williams Road. A crash on Hillsborough Avenue East at Double Branch Road. In Pinellas, a crash on 275 south on the ramp to 9th Street North. And a crash on East Bay Drive eastbound before US 19. In Pasco, a crash on US 301 at Chancy Road. 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

0: 7:28 at the MJ Morning Show. Hour 20 minutes nonstop. MJ begins right now. We will fondle the butt face doll in just a couple of moments. We do have one in-house. No thanks to Walmart.
1: None.
0: Who did not deliver it as they were supposed to the show the other day, but Fester found one on the shelves. The hottest toy right now is butt. You know what? Let's just play with butt face right now.
1: I mean, if you want to.
0: Just for a second. Yeah, yeah. Hurry up, though.
1: Well,
0: you know how to.
1: Hold on.
0: Do you know how to make it talk?
1: Is this a hurry up or is this a, hey, let's play with butt face? We've been talking about it for 3 days.
0: Well, we're not going to spend 5 minutes on butt face. I'm just saying that we've got it in house.
1: You literally touch it almost anywhere. And it toots.
0: All right. So you can't. I got to run up the mic to get the toot noise, but then you can't talk because then you're too loud.
1: I'll be done talking.
0: All right, so go ahead. Yeah, why don't you put the microphone where the speaker is?
1: I didn't know where the speaker was.
0: You're a genius.
1: Yeah. There you go. Oh, look, the speaker.
0: Yeah, duh.
1: Look at the shape.
0: Yeah, the speaker.
2: Oh, it's in the shape of a poo.
0: The speaker on the back of the head of the butt face doll is shaped like a poo. Really? Oh, there you go. Look what happens when you put the actual toy. All right, folks, this is the hottest toy right now, according to Good Housekeeping magazine. And you squeeze. Are there multiple ones or is there only one version? Just Chester Cheeks. All right, that's enough. All right, we got the point. All right, Fester, stop it now. Just put it down.
1: We had to buy it to get the point.
0: Just hold it up to, well, we're going to put it on the shelf behind Michelle. All right, so hold Chester Cheeks up to the camera. No, to the camera. To the camera. Hold it up so people can see it. And it's shaped like a butt, and it's got a crack right down the middle where, like, the nose would be. And then we got it. You don't have to squeeze it anymore. And he's wearing...
1: You're awfully short with the butt face.
0: He's wearing headphones, and then he also has like a... What do you call the hair sticking up, Michelle? What style is that? Like a Manchichi doll or something?
1: It's just coming straight out of the top of the butt.
2: I don't know why.
0: So when we were reading the description for butt face from the Walmart website... Fester, I told you knock it off. It's enough. When we were reading the description, it said that Chester Cheeks was, what was he doing? He was dropping beats.
1: And jiggling cheeks.
0: And I said, oh my God, that is a great sweeper. That is a great little promo for the MJ Morning Show. I got to have our voiceover guy do that. And then our production team put it together. I'm like, we got to start running this. We got to come out of commercial breaks with that slogan. And here it is.
3: 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And jiggling cheeks. 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
0: Perfect. So you'll hear that in regular rotation coming out of commercial breaks back into the show from time to time here on the MJ Morning Show.
1: Yes, you'll also occasionally hear this.
0: All right, that's enough. Thank you. Hey, Michelle.
2: Yeah.
0: We're not buying Halloween candy this year.
2: Why is that?
0: The cost of Halloween. Well, first of all, you go out of control.
2: Oh.
0: I mean, that is the most angering thing to go shopping with Michelle. Oh, we've got to go get Halloween candy. And Michelle ends up with 2,000 pieces of candy. You know, the bags, they say, 224 pieces, 179 pieces, 356 pieces. It's like, that's enough. Michelle.
2: I like to make the kids happy.
0: Michelle, we have too much candy. Yeah. It is left over every... No, what do you mean no?
2: There's a small bowl left over. It's not like I have a huge bin of candy left over. It's a small bowl left over.
0: It is not a small bowl.
2: Okay.
0: We had candy lingering around until March. From last Halloween.
2: No, not
0: Michelle,
2: true.
0: Michelle.
2: What?
0: You're out of the candy buying business this year.
1: You're out.
0: In fact, you know what? I don't think we should buy it at all. Because you want to know why?
2: Why?
0: The cost of Halloween candy is up 71% over a 5-year period.
1: It's so expensive.
0: It is out of control. Last year, remember, we had a story last year that Halloween candy was like almost like some of the big like variety packs had doubled in price. And what's going to happen this year with the cost of diesel fuel and the, you know, the whole, you know, racket going on, you know, with fuel costs? And wasn't there like a chocolate shortage last year? It was just like everything was compounding.
1: Willy Wonka was like, children?
0: Oh, my God. Look,
1: there's a chocolate shortage.
0: look at this. Fester's on the Googles right now. And for instance, at Target, a 200-count bag is $26. That was never $25.99 for like 200 little pieces of like Whoppers and, you know, a little fun-sized bag of M&Ms has three M&Ms in it.
1: Walmart has the same bag for, it looks like a lot more.
0: What do you mean?
1: Yeah, look at the...
0: So Target is $25.99.
1: And it's the same bag here at Walmart.
0: And Walmart looks like it's $35.97.
1: That's a big difference.
0: What the hell?
1: I mean, are they is Halloween candy on sale at some places this week?
0: I don't know. I don't think it's typically on sale now.
1: I mean, how much are you expected to invest in candy?
2: Yeah.
0: Michelle spent $200 last. I remember it.
2: Okay.
0: You spent $200 in candy last Halloween.
2: Guilty.
0: And that is just way too freaking much.
2: All right. You know what? Here's what'll happen.
0: Why don't you tell me what's going
2: to
0: happen?
2: We'll reduce it to $100. And then when I'm out of candy, you can sit out front and be like, closed.
0: I'll give out rigatoni.
2: Okay. Because that's cheaper. What, are you going to give him one noodle?
0: Well, we have some crap ones. I'm not giving them my good ones.
1: Yeah, we're not getting the good ones.
0: I'm not giving... I think we've got some, like, 10-year-old stuff that, like, Chloe once bought.
1: Don't you have, like, a friend who's a dentist? Why don't you give out toothbrushes? Why don't you be that guy?
2: Oh, yeah. That's a great idea.
1: He probably has a ton of them.
0: Our neighbor for years, this old couple next door.
1: Yeah.
0: Our neighbor for years has given out little Bibles. I mean, like, little mini ones, like, 2 inches by... 2 inches, like little bitty, tiny little Bibles.
2: It's a pamphlet.
0: A little pamphlet.
1: Listen, long after that candy's gone, they'll have some nice reading material.
0: Anyway, Michelle.
2: A
1: toothbrush if you give those out.
0: Michelle, I'm putting you on Halloween candy restriction this year. I will buy the candy if I decide to buy it at all. And hold on, Andrew wants me to grab some calls here. But the prices are out of control, apparently. Hi, it's MJ. Let's say hi to Debbie and Lithia. Hey, Debbie, you're on the MJ Morning Show. Welcome.
4: Hi, guys. Good morning.
0: Hey.
4: I got to say, you got to let Michelle do her thing. It's once a year.
2: Oh, thank you. It is only once a year.
1: That's a good point.
4: Yeah, it's expensive. It's ridiculous. But it's.
0: Oh, you know what? Thanks for bringing this to my attention, because I thought Halloween was four times a year.
1: I mean, the way you're busting chops. Man. Yeah, okay, funny man. The way you're busting her chops.
0: I think she called me Smarty Pants.
2: Oh, I like that.
4: I did.
0: Yeah.
4: You got to be nice to the kids. It's just one night of fun.
2: Right?
0: Debbie, have you purchased your Halloween candy yet for this year?
4: Not yet, because work has been crazy. But I'm going to, and my husband is the same way. He gets so upset. He's like, it's ridiculous. But the kids love it. They have so much fun. It's once a year.
0: So your husband also recognizes that the prices of the little bitty candies are out of control, and absolutely. Also that you buy way too much?
4: Maybe, yeah.
0: Oh, maybe. All right, so how much did you have left over from last year, Debbie?
4: I'm like Michelle. I only had a small bowl left over.
2: Yeah.
0: First of all, Michelle is misleading the audience.
2: I'm not. You're lying.
0: There was not a small bowl left over. There was a large, large bowl left over. We were munching off of that crap for 6 months.
4: It makes her happy.
2: You're a liar.
0: I'm not a liar. All right. Thank you, Debbie.
2: Thank you for defending me.
4: Have a good day, guys.
0: You too.
4: Of course, always.
0: Look, the phones are lighting up. I didn't even give out. I didn't even say we're taking calls and the phones are lighting up. All right, fine. You want to grab a couple of calls? All right, 800-990-1047. 800-990-1047. Let's grab Tom and Thanota Sassett. Tom, MJ Morning Show. Hello.
5: Hey, good morning to you all. Happy day. From a fellow South Tampa person, exiled, just to remind you.
0: Whoa, hold on. Did you say exiled from South Tampa and now you're in Thanota Sassett?
5: Yeah.
0: What is this, Don Wallace calling in?
5: Anyways, just to remind you, when the candy runs out, eggs and toilet paper is a lot cheaper.
2: Oh, there you go.
0: Yeah. It's a brilliant idea. Give the kids eggs. Yeah, so they got to be hard-boiled, though. Or like the Coneheads on Saturday Night Live when I was a little kid. You just hand out handfuls of scrambled eggs and beer. You know, what would happen? What would happen if we gave out kids cans of beer while trick-or-treating? How long would it take for, like, the TPD to show up?
1: I mean, these days, it'd probably take, I don't know, 4 or 5 minutes.
0: Hey, remember last year, the chief and his whole entourage.
2: Yeah.
0: So TPD, the upper command staff, including the chief of police, they were going around to a bunch of Tampa neighborhoods, just kind of walking around. And they, I got a text from the chief of police.
1: Oh, what did he go dressed as?
0: He was dressed as a cop.
2: Yeah, it was amazing. He was dressed as a police officer.
1: So lame.
0: So I got a text saying, hey, you mind if we stop by your house? I'm like, hey, no problem.
1: Come on over.
0: Yeah, so they were a whole, you know, TPD, command staff, chief of police, you know, all running up and down our street. I wonder if the new chief is going to do it this year.
1: He better. You know, he's only interim.
0: So. Yeah, because, you know, last year Lee Burkhardt did, and, of course, the new chief is, the interim chief is Brett Owen.
1: Yes, Chief Owen.
0: So, you know what, I got to text. You know, I think Brett Owen was there last year.
1: Yeah, he brought his whole staff.
0: Yeah, because the whole staff was there. So he was there. All right, anyway, let me grab a couple more calls here.
1: I didn't have, like, the sheriff on my block, but one of my neighbors got arrested. So
2: no way.
1: Yeah.
2: On Halloween night?
1: Yeah, maybe the day after, but yeah.
0: Well, hold on. It was either Halloween night or the
1: indecent,
0: day after.
1: Indecent exposure.
2: No way.
1: Oh, yeah.
0: Get out of here.
1: I'm kidding. I'm
0: right, stop it.
1: Mr. Swing. Oh, the chief came on my block. Oh, well, they had an ice raid down the block of my house, my street.
0: Michelle's in Riverview. Hey, Michelle.
6: Good morning. How are you?
0: Well, okay. What's up?
6: So for Halloween every year, it's our favorite holiday. We not only give out candy, we give out hot dogs. We roll the grill around to the front of the house, hot dogs, and bottles or cans of beer for the parents.
0: Did you ever accidentally give a bottle of beer to one of the kids?
6: No, absolutely not. Absolutely not. But people look forward to it. When they get to our house, they're excited. So you can't bust Michelle's chops about giving out candy.
0: Oh, you know what? We need to get Shorty Shane to go trick-or-treating in our neighborhood this year. What do you think? Dressed up as a kid?
2: No.
0: Shorty, what do you mean no?
2: That doesn't, no.
0: Shorty, oh.
1: I mean, they would never know.
0: Oh, yeah.
1: If he had to go, it was like in full costume.
0: Yeah,
1: trick-or-treat.
0: Yeah, I'm going to have Shorty Shane. Festus, send Shorty Shane a text.
1: Okay.
0: Yeah, absolutely. Hey, Michelle, thanks for the call. Good luck with your Halloween barbecue. All right, a couple more calls. Let me grab Miguel in Tampa. Miguel, MJ Morning Show, hello.
7: Hey, how's it going?
0: All right, so this whole thing started because I told Michelle that she's out of control typically with the Halloween candy buying, and Halloween candy prices are up even more this year. All right, go ahead, Miguel.
7: Hey, I got a win-win for both of you guys.
0: What's that?
7: You're tight with money, and Michelle likes to go big with the candy. So guess what? Timu got big bags of candy for cheap.
0: Oh, great. So Chinese poison candy with heavy metals delivered by Temu. That's great.
7: Temu's the way to go, baby.
0: Yeah, Temu. Hey, little kitty, how'd you like some arsenic with your chocolate bar?
1: Sounds delicious.
0: How'd you like some cadmium with your Cadbury?
1: Nice.
7: No, it was
1: you're going deep in the periodic table.
0: Yes, I am. I'm going all heavy metal heavy over here.
1: That just rolled right out, too.
0: Thank you, Miguel. Funny call. Let me grab three more calls. Abraham, Lloyd, Christine. Let me grab Lloyd. That's a great name. Lloyd. Except for that bonehead that framed our house, man. He was a pain in the ass. Whatever. What happened to that Lloyd?
2: Dead.
0: I bet you he's not ticking any longer. What a pain in the ass he was. Lloyd, hopefully not the guy that framed my house. Lloyd, go ahead.
8: No, not at all. Hey, good morning, all. Enjoying this show, as always.
0: Yeah.
8: I just wanted to ask Michelle. I thought the Grinch was at Christmas.
0: Oh,
2: yeah.
0: Right.
2: Yeah.
0: Oh, so right? You're calling me the Halloween Grinch now, right?
8: But you know what you could do? Here's an idea. You can get one of those Hershey bars with the sections, and you can open it up and just give each kid a section.
2: Nose.
0: Oh, yeah. One little rectangle. Yeah, I like that.
1: You split the candy.
0: Yeah.
1: MJ, that last caller was right. Temu has all kinds of candy.
0: Oh, they do.
2: Is it made in China?
1: No, I mean, it looks like...
0: No, it looks like real branded stuff, but you know what? It's probably counterfeit. They're probably Chinese candy makers are knocking off real American brands and putting them in counterfeit wrappers.
1: No, they have a vendor. The Sugar really? Bear Candy Store... number one best-selling local warehouse store according to Temu, and it ships from America.
0: Yeah, in Shanghai.
1: Listen, look at this stuff. That looks pretty legit.
0: In Guangdong.
1: The M&Ms are upside down. They're
0: in
1: W and
0: Shenzhen.
1: W.
2: Oh, my gosh.
1: Cheers.
0: All right. Hey, thank you, Lloyd. I appreciate it. Thanks for the tip. All right, let me grab... the phones won't stop here. Again, all I wanted to mention was that Michelle's on Halloween candy buying restriction this year because the prices are even higher, and Michelle just buys way too much crap.
2: You're not the boss of me.
0: I love that. You're not the boss of me. Abraham in Bradenton. Hey, Abe, go ahead.
9: Let me talk to Flappy. All right, Mr. MJ.
0: Yeah, Flappy doesn't Grinch. Work here.
9: You're a mean one, Mr. Grinch.
0: Oh, here we go. Another See? Grinch. Another Grinch call.
9: So, hey, listen,
0: yeah.
9: Michelle,
2: yes.
9: take your right hand and tap your left elbow and just look at MJ when you do it. Spanish people know what that means.
2: Oh, okay. Does that mean something special?
9: Write it off, MJ. Write it off on a tax. Write it off on the tax.
0: So Michelle's supposed to look at me, take her right hand and tap her left elbow?
9: Yeah, that means you're cheap.
0: Hold on. In Hispanic culture, that is known to be you're cheap?
9: You're my seta.
0: All right, Abe. Thanks for the call, man. All right, one more. Last call on this, Andrew. That's it. I got to move on. I wasn't planning on taking 8 minutes of calls here. Christine in Beverly Hills. Beverly Hills. That's where I want to be. All right. Hello, Christine.
10: Good morning, gang.
0: Good morning.
10: So I have two parts.
0: Mm-hmm.
10: I'm with MJ on the prices.
0: Yep.
10: It's insane.
0: Yep.
10: It's absolutely insane. But, Michelle, I'm with you because you guys got to think the way the world is now, there's not kids being kids anymore.
2: Yeah.
10: It's devices. It's, you know, everything else, technology. What happened to the kids and the whole street being lit up and decorated? Hardly any neighbors do that. How are these kids going to have memories?
2: I agree.
10: How are they going to be kids?
0: All right.
10: Buy the candy, MJ.
0: Oh, geez. All right, Christine. Thanks for the call. Appreciate it. You're just spending my
10: Happy
0: money.
10: Day, y'all.
0: Just spend my money. Thank you, Christine.
1: All right.
0: Yes.
1: All right, so I have all these names for Chinese candy. Taiwan Twizzlers. Beijing Butterfingers.
0: Well, hold on. Taiwan... is
1: it's just a joke.
2: It's just a joke.
0: It's not mainland China.
1: I'm actually not going to do this.
0: Okay, fine.
1: All right.
0: Well, I want you to be politically and geographically
1: just
0: correct.
1: Jokes.
2: It's really perspective.
0: All right. Andrew says, grab one more call. Savannah and Tarpon Springs. Yes, Savannah.
11: Hi.
0: Yes, Savannah. Can I help you?
11: Tell MJ to buy the candy for all the kids.
1: Thank you. How old are you?
11: 12.
1: 12 years old.
0: Oh, no, you're too old to go trick-or-treating anyway. You're out.
2: That's not true.
0: You're out. 12 years old is too... I'm going to call the cops on you. You know, there are some cities there are some cities that if you're a certain age and you're still trick-or-treating, that's against the law.
11: I don't believe that.
0: No, Savannah, I swear. Do a Google search.
2: If you're 18.
0: No, there are some cities. Michelle, I think our hometown of Virginia Beach.
2: Boo.
0: I think it's 12 or 13. Michelle, look it up quickly.
2: Does Savannah live in Virginia Beach?
0: No, yeah. She lives in, where do you live? Palm Harbor?
1: Tarpon Springs, yeah.
0: Tarpon Springs.
2: So, I'm sure Tarpon Springs does not have a crappy rule like that.
1: When the head cop came to your house last year, was he arresting kids who looked like they were 13?
0: Yeah. Right, Savannah, have a great day at school. Thank you for calling.
11: Thank you.
0: All right. Michelle, look us up quickly. Just look up age for trick-or-treaters in Virginia Beach. Our hometown, I'm telling you. And then, Festo, I'll let you read your funny list of candy.
2: He's done with it.
0: Oh, now you're going to be a martyr.
2: No, he's not a martyr.
1: No.
0: Michelle, look,
12: Taiwan's not exactly you.
0: Look that up.
2: Yeah, they must be 12 or under.
0: Right? What does it say? Read it verbatim.
2: Off of AI, yes. Because that's what comes up first, by the way.
0: Okay.
2: Age limit. Children must be 12 years of age or younger to participate in door-to-door trick-or-treating.
0: And that is city code Virginia Beach, Virginia, right?
1: Yeah, who cares about Virginia Beach?
2: Yeah.
0: I'm just saying that I knew that.
2: That's why I moved.
1: What about Largo?
0: Type it in.
1: Michelle, type it in.
0: Does Largo, Florida have an age limit for trick-or-treaters? Type that in. Hurry up.
1: Then type in Winter Haven.
0: Type in Largo.
1: And then let's get Grady Judd on the line and see what he says about Polk County.
2: No municipal ordinances restricting the age of children or teens in local neighborhoods.
1: Oh.
0: Some towns.
2: Most residents hand out candy to anyone in costume who knocks.
0: Oh, for Largo?
1: Yeah, that's what. Listen.
2: Hey, I'm just reading what you told me to search.
0: Festo, before I move on, do your funny list of Chinese candies.
1: See, only because Temu sells a wildly disproportionate amount of candies. I have Taiwan Twizzler, Beijing Butterfingers.
0: Did I tell you, Taiwan's not actually part of the mainland? Yeah, all right, go ahead.
1: You tried.
0: All right.
1: COVID Crunch.
0: Oh, I just thought of another. Wuhan Whoppers.
1: Yes. Wuhan Whoppers.
0: The Wuhan Whoppers.
1: I'll add them to the list.
0: Right out of the lab.
1: Ming Ming's instead of M&M's. I was on the bubble on that one.
0: That sucks.
1: What M&M joke can I make? Hirohito Hershey?
0: Dude, that's Japanese.
1: Again, I don't care.
0: No, I do.
1: I don't.
0: Hirohito was an emperor in Japan. Again. Nothing to do with China.
1: Temu still sells
0: nothing
1: it.
0: Nothing to do with the Ming Ming dynasty or whatever.
1: And then Hong Kong Kit Kat.
2: What?
0: Well, that has no alliteration or rhyme to it.
1: Hong Kong Kit Kat?
0: Hong Kong Kit Kat?
2: It sounds fun.
1: I mean, it was either Hong Kong Kit Kat or something else with a cat, and that was a little more offensive.
0: So. All right. Anyway.
1: you guys try making up Chinese candy jokes.
0: Maybe I shouldn't have gone back over to Fester for that.
1: Nagasaki nerds. That's Japan, too. Oh, I don't care.
0: That is Japan. All right. We're waiting on Coach Bowles to arrive. He's not here yet.
1: Not yet.
0: No. We're waiting for Coach Bowles to arrive. Of course, unbelievable. The Bucks actually won a game. Instead of everyone expecting 0-5 this morning, the Bucks are 1-4, and we shall hopefully have Coach Bowles in studio momentarily here on the MJ Morning Show, so please stand by. Hey, speaking of Polk County, what did you just mention? You mentioned Winter Haven?
1: Winter Haven, yeah, Winter Haven.
0: This is pretty funny. This is one of the recent funny quotes to the media from Grady Judd. Sheriff Grady Judd, Polk County, just ripped into a repeat offender after going on a cross-county theft spree. So this particular woman, just all over Polk County, even Osceola County, just stealing stuff left and right. I don't need to go into the full story here.
1: Was she stealing candy?
0: Jessica Knight. Jessica Knight is 46 years old, and she's just ripping off stuff left and right, multi-county, all over Polk County. Sheriff Grady Judd said, through good investigative work and cooperation between our deputies, detectives, and local businesses, we were able to quickly identify the suspect and recover a stolen vehicle and merchandise. According to Sheriff Grady Judd, here is the money shot. Sheriff Grady Judd said, Jessica Knight has proven that if she's not locked up, she's stealing. That's a great quote. If she's not locked up,
1: she's stealing.
0: She's stealing.
1: Yeah.
0: So lock her up so she's not stealing. How about that? All right, listen to this. This is a crazy story. A woman says that her boyfriend bought a new couch because she cheated with another guy on the old couch.
2: Oh, yeah.
1: Yeah.
2: Oh, yeah.
0: Really?
2: Oh, yeah.
1: Yeah.
0: You have to get rid of the couch?
1: Yeah.
2: Yeah.
1: I mean, I've known people who've sold houses over stuff like that.
2: Right.
0: Listen to this. Some couples work through infidelity with a difficult conversation, maybe even some professional counseling. Maybe there's a slate wiping, a clean start. This woman says that her boyfriend went shopping for a new couch because she had cheated on the old couch.
1: Yeah, I mean, you want me to sit on this couch where he was, doing the deed with you?
2: So, yeah. That's like so.
1: Okay, so we're going to stick around and we're going to work through this. We're working it with all new furniture.
0: So this woman posts a video of her boyfriend browsing through new furniture after she admitted being unfaithful on their previous couch.
1: Right.
0: She presented the shopping trip as proof of his commitment to their relationship. So instead of finding a new girlfriend because she boned another guy on the couch. Well, why are you, what?
2: Nothing.
0: Really?
2: That what? Language at 7:53.
0: Oh, I'm sorry. I'm sorry.
1: I mean, he said it like he really cared.
2: We have trick or treaters listening.
0: Listen, that was not foul the way I put it. It was,
2: okay.
1: I mean, listen, she's getting down. Or MJ, put yourself in a situation.
0: Yeah. Okay.
1: Let's say back in your dating days, right?
0: Yep.
1: Let's say the deaf model who you dated, right?
2: Oh my God!
1: Because MJ, this is true. People may not know. MJ dated a deaf model when he lived and worked in Los Angeles.
0: No, it was New York City, and I went out on a couple of dates with a deaf model,
1: right?
0: Who happened to be living in New York City,
1: right?
0: Modeling for one of the agencies, and she actually was from Melbourne, Florida.
1: And what's crazy is,
0: and she tell you what, she slept in my FDNY sweatshirt one night, and she stole it. Mm. And I never got that back.
1: Wow.
0: I love that sweatshirt.
1: You asked her for it too, didn't you?
0: Yes, I did.
1: She didn't hear you.
0: Yeah.
1: She's deaf.
0: All right, so.
1: Oh,
0: so
1: let's say deaf model girl, right?
0: Yeah.
1: She's like,
0: yeah.
1: I have to tell you something. And you're like, what? And you're like, hey, I cheated on you with, Hank, in our futon. Right? Oh, and you're like, what? Oh, no.
0: You know what I just realized?
1: Deaf model?
0: That futon starts with F-U as well.
1: Yeah, right? But so let's say you're working it out with deaf model, right? Yeah. You're putting in the work, and then there's the futon that Hank and her just did it in.
2: Ew.
1: You're going to sleep in that futon? You're going to lay down that futon? You're going to throw that futon out?
0: It's a couch. Why are you bringing futons in?
1: Any piece of furniture.
0: It's a couch.
2: His point is it doesn't matter.
1: I've known people who've thrown out complete bedroom sets.
2: Right.
0: Why is the guy still sticking with the girlfriend if she cheated on him?
1: You work through
0: it. The couch should be the least of your worries.
2: If you work through it,
0: throw out the girlfriend and the couch.
2: Seriously?
1: Couples work through all kinds of crazy stuff. If they work through it, I mean, I've known people who've moved time zones over affairs
2: to get away.
1: Yeah,
2: right.
1: Hey, let's start fresh. Let's start anew.
0: Who do you know that has moved to a different time zone, to a different state because of an affair?
1: Matt and Claire.
0: You just made that
1: what?
0: Up. There's no Matt and Claire.
1: Matt and Claire.
0: Yeah, that is the phoniest sounding couple I've ever heard of.
1: And Matt
0: Claire. Matt is somewhat believable. Claire is completely phony.
1: You can't marry a woman named Claire.
0: You just made up Claire. Get out of here.
2: Ben and Jennifer.
0: Ha ha! Benifer. Anyway, all right. So, listen, I just think this guy's got bigger problems than replacing the couch.
2: Well, maybe.
0: Replace the girlfriend that cheated.
2: Huh. Does it give an age?
0: A fresh couch, fresh start. No, I don't think it works that way.
2: Hmm.
0: The age of the couple?
2: Yeah.
0: I do not see that.
2: Yeah.
0: Well, but she shot a video. I mean, we could probably tell by
2: Does
0: the video.
2: Does she look young?
0: Mid-20s.
2: Yeah.
0: Mid-20s is what I would say.
2: People are forgiving at that age.
0: That's ridiculous. Oh, look who's just a ladies and gentlemen. Unbelievable. The Bucks were supposed to come back to Tampa Bay 0-5. Instead, Jalen Daniels pulls. No, he's not looking bad. He's looking okay. He might have some skills. Hold on, what? Hold on, is Festo looking at me or is Coach Bowles looking at me?
1: Say the quarterback's name one more time.
0: Jalen Daniels? What's the problem?
1: Okay.
0: What's the problem?
1: Okay.
0: What is the why are you looking at me?
1: Because the quarterback for the Washington Commanders is like one letter off.
2: I know.
1: And I always have to be super careful.
2: Yeah.
1: And you know, and I want to be respectful to the current and looks like future of the Buccaneers quarterback.
0: Jalen Daniels is the fill-in quarterback while...
1: Jaden Daniels
2: right.
1: is the quarterback for the Washington Commanders.
0: Right.
2: I think a couple of the announcers have made a same mistake.
0: Jalen Daniels is the Buccaneers fill-in quarterback while Baker Mayfield is fixing his thumb. All right, so you look at what you thought I said it wrong. It's Jalen Daniels. I said it correctly.
1: Listen, he's an undrafted rookie. He's still new to the team and to our hearing about him. And I just want to be sure I get it right. That's all.
0: All right, folks. It is very, very proud. It's a proud moment that I can actually play the jammed up, the hyped up NFL music. Instead of having to welcome Coach Bowles back with the sad NFL go-to commercial injury music. All right, ladies and gentlemen, Coach Bowles back live in the MJ Morning Show studio after a nearly 3 a.m. arrival this morning back into Tampa Bay.
12: Hey, MJ, welcome to have me. Thank you for having me on the show.
0: Coach Bowles, great to have you here. So the losing streak is busted. Most thought you were going to be 0-5, but you are actually now 1-4, and you texted me that you guys are on fire. You texted me that you guys are clearly playoffs bound, and you think that this could be the most miraculous turnaround ever in NFL history. And you think that you're headed to the Super Bowl and a Super Bowl win?
12: I tell you right now, Tampa Bay Buccaneers are going to finish this season 13 wins and 4 losses.
0: Oh, what? Really?
12: Our losing days are done.
0: So you're going to win every single game from here on out is what you're saying?
12: Mark it down right now.
0: Now, you texted me that you are ecstatic. You can barely control yourself.
12: That is all true.
0: That you are a raging lunatic right now with excitement and promise that the season is not going to be a total disaster. That you texted me last night as you were boarding the airplane from Arlington, back over to Tampa here. You texted me that you needed to be restrained. That's how excited you were.
12: I had several players holding me back.
0: Now, are you excited right now?
12: This is as lively and excited as I have ever been.
0: So you're on fire right now?
12: In my entire adult life.
0: You're vibrating?
12: I'm coming out of my own skin. I'm so excited right now.
0: Okay, I hear that.
12: Yes.
0: So you can barely contain yourself is what you're saying.
12: I need a stronger word than contain.
0: Okay.
12: Because I'm about to explode. All over.
0: Okay. All right. Anything else you'd like to add? Anything regarding the strategy, Jalen Daniels? I mean, is there any chance that you might bench Baker Mayfield if Jalen Daniels has another great game, you know, next week?
12: MJ, I don't know if you are aware of the finances of the NFL. But Baker Mayfield just signed a very large contract.
0: Yeah, $165 million, we know.
12: So yesterday on the plane flight home, we broke his other thumb.
2: No, stop it.
12: Baker Mayfield has 2 broken thumbs, and he will not be returning anytime soon.
0: Well, I don't think he needs,
2: come on.
0: I don't think he needs his left thumb.
12: We broke his toe. We capped him in the knee. Gave him a head contusion with no helmet.
0: We gave him a chipped hip.
12: We chipped a tooth.
0: Hey, you stop talking
12: We chipped a tooth on Baker. And
0: you're losing your Coach Bowles.
12: We tweaked his funny bone, and Baker is in rough shape. But Jalen Daniels is the new star of the Tampa Bay Buccaneers. We're actually going to take Baker Mayfield's poster off of the side of Raymond James Stadium.
2: I'm sorry, did you say Jaden Daniels?
12: Jalen Daniels.
0: Jalen Daniels.
12: Jalen Daniels.
2: It sounded like you were confused for a second.
0: You're going to take Baker Mayfield's poster down and put up Jalen Daniels?
12: I'm putting him up right now.
0: There you go.
12: Number 10.
0: You mean the minute you leave here in the studio, you're going to roll on over, you're going to do that job yourself, right?
12: Absolutely.
0: Fantastic.
12: I'm going to hand draw it.
0: All right. Anything else on your script over there? Any other bits you wanted to pull off on this one here?
12: I was going to talk about the Super Bowl of guacamole that Todd Bowles makes. We're going to the Super Bowl. The Super Bowl of guacamole.
1: But they won. Yeah, they won. Did, yeah. So congratulations, Bucks. The team looked great.
2: They looked so good. I mean, it was such an impressive play.
1: Or did Dallas look like a turd burger?
2: Both can be true at the same time.
1: Two things can be true at once.
2: Yep.
0: And Dak Prescott, he's making a fortune as well.
2: What is up with that, Fester?
0: Yeah.
2: I've been asking you this for 2 years now.
1: His whole career. Dak has never delivered.
2: He's record-breaking, and they're always showing me all of his stats, and I'm like,
0: yeah,
2: he's
0: record-breaking in the sense that he's making so much freaking money, and he's not delivering any performance for that kind of money. That's the record he's breaking.
1: I legitimately thought I saw Jerry Jones die.
0: Oh, dude. Hold on. Before I move on. So, was it Pickett?
2: Pickens.
1: The receiver?
0: So, yeah. He slammed his helmet on the ground, and then they cut to a shot of Jerry Jones up in the booth, and he's slamming his hand down on the table.
2: Yeah.
0: They caught him at the exact right slam hand on table moment.
1: He was getting up to leave the owner's booth because he was having a heart attack.
2: Yeah.
0: Coach Bowles, thank you so much for coming in. You're a ball of fire this morning.
12: MJ, we're on fire.
0: Yes, you are.
12: We're going to roll this on to next week when we play somebody else.
0: What's the schedule? So Thursday night game last, they had a short week because they played Sunday. Then they played Thursday last night. They're off this weekend, and then they'll be back. Who do they play next?
12: Some team.
0: Can you look it up for me? Hey, Andrew, who do the Bucks play next?
12: We play the Pittsburgh Steelers.
0: Oh, my God. You Bowles, you are on fire.
13: Oh, Lord Jesus, it's a fire.
0: Yes.
12: I have never been more excited.
0: I can tell your voice.
12: Ever in my entire
0: excited
12: life.
0: Excited as can be.
12: Do you guys still have the ass head toy?
0: Yes, we do. We do have the ass head toy.
12: It's
0: butt face.
12: It's going to be our new Buccaneer mascot.
0: Ass face. Just threw this and you knocked off. Hang on, I can't hear anything.
12: No.
0: Oh, hey, you hit a button, and I couldn't hear anything.
12: No. What do you hear?
0: Oh, now it's fixed. There.
2: Yeah, just push the button again.
12: Let me tell you something.
0: Right. Oh. Would you like to bring this butt-face doll back to the locker room?
12: I'm actually going to teach this butt-face how to catch a ball. He's going to be our new receiver.
0: All right. Thank you, Coach Bowles. On fire, as usual, here on the MJ Morning Show on Q105. Michelle, guess what?
2: What?
1: I figured out how to make the butt face dance.
0: Oh, now it dances.
2: Well, yeah. I said jiggling cheeks.
1: I had to read the directions. If you touch the butt head on the top,
0: okay. It
1: dances.
0: Oh, I gotcha. Is it like fart? It's fart dancing is what it's doing.
1: It's like fart techno.
0: It is.
1: Yeah.
2: Oh, my gosh.
0: It's fartno.
1: Hey.
0: Who do the Bucks play?
1: Pittsburgh Steelers.
0: Pittsburgh Steelers. The Steelers will be up next for the Bucks.
1: Hey.
0: Yeah.
1: I got to address something really fast.
0: Go ahead. Address something really fast.
1: This weekend, tomorrow, is my daughter Hadley's 15th birthday. So, happy birthday, Hadley.
0: Are we calling her up?
1: You could if you want to.
2: Yeah,
1: or not.
2: Let's give her a call.
1: I mean, I know she's...
0: What time is she available until?
1: I think school starts in, I don't know, 10 minutes, 15 minutes?
0: All right, give me one second here.
1: You got it.
0: I'll call her up, wish her a happy birthday. Michelle.
2: Yeah.
0: Guess who's coming to town? Wait a second.
1: We got all kinds of stuff to do.
0: It's the Tookie Bird.
1: We got Todd Bowles. Hold on, I gotta
0: do Tookie Bird now for the $1,000 text in to win contest.
1: This show is a mess.
2: He's all over the road today.
0: I'm a mess today?
2: He's so disorganized. Yeah.
1: I think it's a new clock.
0: You think
14: it
0: so?
14: It's the $1,000 Tookie Tookie cash call on Q105. 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
0: I'm gonna tell you right now, we're gonna have the lowest winners ever in this national contest because you can't understand the freaking words.
1: It's value.
0: The word is value. V-A-L-U-E. 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Good luck. All right, Michelle.
2: Yeah.
0: Guess who has announced they're stopping in Tampa for their 2027 tour?
2: Well, it won't be Fleetwood Mac. We just saw Journey. Def Leppard.
0: Step inside, walk this way, you and me, babe. Hey, hey! That is correct.
2: We're going. Yeah. It doesn't matter what day or night of the week.
0: We will probably be on summer vacation.
2: I doubt it.
0: It has just been announced that Def Leppard will play Tampa's Benchmark International Arena on Sunday, June 13th at 7 p.m.
1: June 13th?
0: That is not a...
1: That's a great day.
0: That's a Sunday's not a good night for a concert for me.
1: Hold on.
2: Do I care?
1: Nobody cares.
0: Well, it's Juneteenth?
1: Yeah, no.
0: Is that Juneteenth?
1: I don't think it is.
0: June 13th?
1: But...
0: Why is Sunday, June 13th a great day for a concert?
1: Well, because you said we'd be on summer vacation, and we usually don't take the second week of June.
2: No. Right.
1: Yeah, we usually don't take the second week of June. So I think June 13th is as good a day. We'll be doing a live show on the 14th.
2: We'll be able to give a full-blown report afterwards.
1: Or at least Michelle will give a full-blown report.
0: I can tell you for certainty right now. Unless our plane goes down as we're headed to Fort Lauderdale to see my parents after the show today, unless our plane goes down or something else really bad happens between now and then, I can guarantee you that Michelle will be at Def Leppard on Sunday, June 13th in downtown Tampa.
2: Front row!
0: You're not going to be front row.
2: Yeah, those days are gone.
0: Yeah. What am I taking here? Line one? Who am I grabbing? Hadley.
1: Oh, he called in.
0: Oh, Hadley's calling in.
2: Oh, okay. Thank goodness.
1: Saving us the trouble.
0: I don't need to call Hadley. Oh, Hadley's calling in to wish herself a happy birthday.
1: Unless you knew you were going to call her.
0: Hello, Hadley.
15: Hello, Mr. MJ.
0: Oh, Hadley, what time does the first bell ring for you high schooler, you?
15: I don't know.
1: Yeah, we don't care.
0: Oh, what time do you have to be at school?
15: I'm at school.
0: Oh, but what time does class start?
15: Around 8 a.m.
1: No, it starts at 8:30.
0: Hadley, listen, when I was in high school...
15: Oh, right.
0: When I was in high school... We had bells.
1: Yeah.
0: Or it was more like a tone. We do. It was like, doo.
15: Hang on. I got to go through my photos.
0: Hold on. Hadley, what is happening here?
1: Hadley, school starts at 8:30.
15: Yes.
1: Okay.
15: Probably.
1: So start walking to your first period class.
0: Is she on cough syrup? What's going on here?
1: I don't know. She might be sipping the syrup.
0: She on Vicks Formula 45?
15: I'm trying to find the bell schedule.
1: It doesn't matter. We don't need the bell schedule. School starts at 8:30.
0: All right. So, Hadley, when do you turn?
15: It starts at 8:30.
0: Yeah.
1: No spit.
0: All right. So, Hadley, you turn 15 when?
15: Tomorrow at 3:15.
0: Oh.
2: Wow.
0: All right. Tomorrow, Saturday.
2: Birthday.
0: Yeah. Happy birthday, Hadley Fester's precocious little daughter.
1: Yes. My first child. Happy birthday, Hadley.
0: What do you want for your birthday? What are you doing for your birthday? You guys.
2: She wants a car.
0: Oh, yeah.
1: Yeah, no car this year, but she will be getting the ass face.
0: Are you bringing that? No, we're putting ass face on the shelf. No, we're putting ass face on the shelf behind Michelle.
1: Hadley, tell Uncle MJ how badly you want an ass face.
15: An ass face.
0: It's butt face. It's not ass. It's butt face.
1: Yeah, I'm sorry.
0: All right, so start again. What were you saying?
15: Ass face, butt face, same exact thing. There's no difference.
2: No difference.
0: Okay, all right.
15: There's no difference except one is siblings.
0: Happy birthday, Hadley.
1: Thank you, Had. Happy birthday, kiddo.
0: Wow, 15 years old.
1: 15, 1-5. Oh, man.
0: Listen, I can remember when Chloe was 15. Dude, it goes fast. Chloe just turned 25. Chloe just hit a quarter century.
1: Pretty soon she'll start smoking.
2: I know she won't.
0: That's unbelievable. Hey, let me go back to the relationship game. And this is also, I think, kind of interesting. There is a woman that recorded a video, and she is blown away about her boyfriend knowing certain things. So she goes through a list of what she thought were things that her boyfriend should absolutely not know about. So you got, so guys should apparently not know these particular things. So the woman is like, why the heck does this guy know this? So listen, dating involves a certain level of trust, and that is not very easy to come by these days. You know, a lot of people having a lot of negative dating experiences.

0: Yes. Mm. I know about Revolver.
1: Have you checked Revolver?
2: Bang!
0: Yeah, exactly.
3: Sir! I got mad at him.
0: So she's going, sir, how do you know about Revolve? Michelle, would you expect me to know about Revolve?
4: Yes, because, you know, you do a lot of, like, prep and cruising around on the internet, so there's a possibility that you would have stumbled across.
0: That is true, but I've never heard of Revolve.
1: Is it only online?
4: I don't know, because we've only ever ordered from online, so I don't even know if there is a physical store.
0: Okay. Well, who's only ordered online?
4: Oh, when Chloe was going to proms and dances and whatever, we ordered back in the day, I hate to say, like 6 years ago, right, or more, when she was in high school, you could order like $1,000 worth of stuff, and then you sent it back within 2 weeks, not an issue. So it was great. Mm-hmm. Their shopping model may have changed since then, because I think a lot of them have. But so, you know, she wanted to try like 10 different dresses. We didn't know which one she wanted. We ordered them. They came in. She tried them all on. We said, no. Yes. And we sent everything else back.
0: And then for the first 3 years that we lived in the city, we were down near Union Square on West 15th Street between 5th and 6th. And that Rent the Runway was like three doors down from our apartment building.
4: How do you know about that?
1: Yeah, how do you know about Rent the Runway?
0: Because I saw people lined up outside and people were bringing stuff, carrying dresses out, carrying dresses in.
4: Okay.
0: It was right next to our apartment building, Rent the Runway.
4: I think you were the one who suggested it.
0: Suggested what?
4: That she go down to Rent the Runway to get clothes.
0: But guess what? You know, I thought that Rent the Runway would be a lot cheaper. It was almost like you were buying the damn runway.
4: Well,
0: it's like you were buying the whole damn the whole building and everything.
4: It wasn't as cost effective. Yeah, it was as not expected.
0: Rent the runway. You want to rent the dress?
4: You know what? Maybe that happens when you don't return the clothes.
1: I want to rent it. I want to lease it.
0: All right, what are we gonna say?
1: No, I'm just looking. This
0: You're on Revolve.
1: Revolve has a lot of good looking stuff.
4: Good looking stuff for good looking girls.
1: Yeah. I mean, and ugly girls.
0: If you got a problem, I'll solve it.
1: Revolve, DJ Hook Revolve.
0: Check out the hook while the DJ revolves it.
1: Ice, baby.
0: Dum, dum, dum, dum, dum, dum, dum, dum, dum, dum, dum, dum, dum. All right, moving on with her and more things that she was shocked, that her boyfriend actually knew.
3: Okay, number two. Van Cleef. How did you know what that is? Number three.
0: Van Cleef. Yeah. Ask Michelle Fester if she knows what Van Cleef is.
4: Never heard of it.
1: What's Van Cleef, Michelle?
4: Never heard of it.
0: Liar.
1: What's Van Cleef? MJ, what's Van Cleef?
0: Van Cleef and Arpels. The S at the end is silent. I know this. Because Michelle's been bugging me. It's been on our wish list for 30 years, and I just tell her it's way too expensive. You can't own any Van Cleef. Van Cleef & Arpels.
1: What is it? Is it like a...
0: It's a famous French designer.
1: Okay.
4: Jewelry.
0: Yeah, jewelry. Van Cleef & Arpels.
1: Van Cleef has a beautiful Lady Ballerina watch for $149,000.
0: Yes. You know, there's also a ripoff brand called Van Cleef.
1: Yeah.
0: I'm sorry.
1: But you know what?
0: Looking for she can't even look at the camera.
4: I've got to apologize to all the trick or treaters who are still listening.
1: Listen.
0: Van Cleef & Arpels.
1: MJ, don't promote that company. You know why?
0: Why?
1: Because it stinks.
0: I hear you. All right. So number one, Revolve, the apparel website. How does her new boyfriend know about this? Then how does he know about Van Cleef & Arpels? All right, next.
3: He'd been to SoulCycle.
1: He's been to SoulCycle?
3: He'd been to SoulCycle.
0: Yeah.
3: You do not go to SoulCycle unless you've gone with a girlfriend. I got mad. Number four.
0: So he's gone to SoulCycle. Is that a problem, Michelle? You didn't go to SoulCycle. You went to which one?
4: I went to SoulCycle once.
0: Okay.
4: Gave me a headache. There's another one.
1: Did you call it SoulSucker? I went to SoulSucker one time.
4: If you go, you are a sucker.
1: Is it like a Peloton type gym where everybody's like, or like a pedal class?
4: You're on the bikes, and the whole time it's literally like a dance instructor that's screaming at you at the top of her lungs and with some crazy music blaring. Yeah.
0: Yeah. All right. So you went to Peloton.
4: Oh, I loved Peloton.
0: But you went to the original

0: Peloton studio with the famous lady. What's her name? You went with the famous instructor.
1: Oh, I forgot. Robin.
0: Robin. Yep. How do I know her name? You don't even know her name. But her name is Robin.
1: I'm mad at you.
2: This is going to be the next thing on this woman's list.
0: Yeah.
2: And he knew who a Peloton specific instructor was.
0: All right, number four.
3: Everything shower. Very early on, I was like going over to his apartment and I was like, I just need a shower first. And I got over and I was like, I looked all clean and perfect. And he goes, oh, did you take an everything shower?
0: He asks her, did you take an everything shower?
2: Oh, guys know about that.
0: I don't know about this.
2: Oh, guys.
0: I have no idea.
1: What is that?
0: I did not. Michelle, you don't even know what an everything shower is?
1: I don't.
0: Listen, I know what it is now because I read up on it. But I
1: did you?
0: Well, yes. After I saw this this video, I'm like, everything shower. So I did look it up.
2: Oh, no. But you listen. I know what everything shower.
0: Fessa, hold on a minute. How did you know what an everything shower was?
2: Okay, I've never heard the term everything shower, but once I heard...
0: Then you don't know what it is.
2: Once I heard her say it, I think I know exactly what it is.
0: No, you don't. You don't know what it is.
2: I think I do.
0: So everything shower is an extended, luxurious self-care bathing routine where you perform every possible grooming, cleansing, and maintenance task in a single session. Unlike a quick, everyday, functional shower, this viral social media ritual usually takes anywhere from 30 to 90 minutes and is treated like an at-home spa experience. Most people do an everything shower about once a week.
1: I've never done that.
0: So have you ever heard, Michelle, of an everything shower?
1: No.
0: Either had I.
1: I'm going to have to look that up and get some protocol.
0: Typical steps involved for an everything shower.
1: Tell me.
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1: 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First of all,
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2: Loungewear. You know what?
0: I need to go shopping for some loungewear.
2: Let me see if I can order you some.
0: Where is the best place for me to shop for loungewear?
2: Oh.
0: MJ needs loungewear.
1: I'll get you some for Christmas.
0: I don't want loungewear.
1: Yes, you do.
0: I walk around in my underwear in the house. That's my loungewear.
1: First of all, that sounds like a lot of work. So maybe no, but also, I'm not allowed to burn candles, so there's no mood setting in my house.
2: Get rid of the candles. Meech.
1: Yeah.
2: You're taking an everything shower.
1: I'm doing it all myself, though.
2: Right.
0: Michelle wants other people to do her everything shower.
1: I mean, you can go to places like a spa and get, the dry brushing and the scrubbing.
0: Exfoliated.
1: And also the hair stuff.
0: Excommunicated.
2: All right.
0: I want to get exfoliated and excommunicated.
1: They're the same.
0: Yeah, exactly.
2: Listen, you take an everything shower on some rando Friday night.
1: Oh, he'll never wait.
2: Listen.
1: No, Fester, on a Friday night, this is what I get told. If I say I'm going to go take a shower, he goes, how long are you going to take? What, like 8 minutes? Okay, sure.
2: Okay.
0: Well, because it's movie night. It's typically, I'm all set to go into the theater in the house and watch a movie or two. And then Michelle's I'm going to take a shower.
1: Why would I do the everything shower?
2: Because, it's going to go down. I mean, we can watch a movie tomorrow night. I'm gonna take the train to the station.
0: Knock it off.
2: You know what I mean? Take the train to the station.
1: I'm going to write that down as a little code.
2: The angry inch will have its revenge.
0: All right, so this woman, hang on, she's got a little more she wants to yak about. But those are the four things that she was shocked that her boyfriend knew about.
3: I can't. No, I literally can't. And then tangentially to that, he knew about Olipok's number six. And he knew the number six. Wait, no, it was number three. Whatever the oil is, it's number three. He knew the oil. I got mad.
0: So he knew some oil name, like some brand name. First of all, why is she talking like that?
1: I don't know.
2: He has the most annoying talking gait.
1: Oh, yeah.
0: Listen, social media has done that to young girls. You know, young girls, young women, a lot of them have ended up with this awful affectation to their voices. You know, it's the social media kind of sound. And
1: because they hear it all day, so it's kind of normalized, and then they just adopt it.
2: What kind of oil did she say he knew?
1: A number six. I don't know, something like that.
2: Number six. Right, what happens after the everything show?
1: I didn't know whether she said six or six.
0: All right, I'm done with her. All right, speaking of looks, I got to bring this up, but I feel bad for her. I mean, even though she's married to a multi-billionaire, I still feel bad for her. So earlier today, we were talking about Kimberly Guilfoyle, and well, she's in trouble because she allegedly tried to get some donor to pay for a $100,000 American Express bill for her. We talked about that in the 6 o'clock hour, but I said there was another, because then with Guilfoyle, we brought up the fact that, man, what has she done to her face? She's had like just the procedures and plastic surgeries. I mean, she looks like a monster now. It's crazy. She was just cute and good looking, and then she munged it all up.
2: She's going as herself on Halloween.
1: It's a certain look. It's called like the Mar-a-Lago look or something like that.
0: But it's terrible.
1: They all have it, whoever's hanging out down there.
0: But Melania doesn't.
1: Well, she's probably not hanging out down there.
0: Yeah, I mean, Melania just has a refined, nice looking.
1: Of course.
0: All right. So the other woman, and people are talking about her, and I have some empathy. I feel bad. Because even though she's married to a multi-billionaire, you know, still, I'm sure this hurts her feelings. I'm talking about Susan Dell. Dude, you're getting a Dell. So it's the wife of Michael Dell, the founder of Dell Computers. And it's there's a recent picture of her at the White House next to her husband. There's a picture just recently, the 7th.
2: Okay.
0: There's a picture of her standing behind the president in the Oval Office on October the 7th. And you should be able to find the picture. And it is, I don't know what's going on here, but people are saying that this is absolute proof that the reptile invaders are on the planet. No, seriously. There are people that really believe that there's like this reptilian, like subculture race. There are people that believe that alien reptile, humanoid looking things, came to the planet and they're secretly running things, and that reptiles are calling the shots on the planet after a reptile invasion thousands of years ago. There are people that believe this. And now people are saying that the total proof is just look at Susan Dell. All right, if you look at a picture of her from like maybe 10, 15 years ago, I mean, it's almost unrecognizable.
1: Yeah.
0: So Michelle, what did she do to herself? I mean, I feel bad for her. I mean, I don't know if it's like a body dysmorphia situation, but
2: did she get like bumps implanted in her head? Did she get like a split tongue?
0: What's this reptilian thing? Oh, hold on. Look at her picture.
2: All right, I'm trying to pull it up.
0: Just look at her picture. How long does it take you to find the picture? Oval Office, October 7th. She was just there. It's all over the place. So, Michelle, what plastic surgeon would do this to? I mean, her husband's worth like $200 billion. I mean, that's unfathomable. It's inconceivable money.
1: Yeah, you look from like, I'm looking at a series of pictures of her.
0: Yeah.
1: 2007, she still looks a little normal or close to what she previously looked like.
0: Yeah.
1: But then the next picture is 2018, and she's definitely done something between 2007 and 2018, adjusting like her whole
0: look
1: of her face. And then after that, it just goes downhill.
0: I mean, it's awful looking.
1: Oh my gosh. She is Wow. Okay, so she's super thin. I'm looking at her arms.
0: Yeah.
1: And I mean, it looks like just there's like literally just bone underneath her skin.
0: But she's
1: so
0: not,
1: I think we can all make the guess.
0: Michelle, did she have facelifts that went terribly bad?
1: I think it's
0: she's got this perpetually surprised face.
2: She's always surprised.
1: Okay, so I think what's happening is
0: like her face looks like she was at a cemetery and suddenly a corpse popped out of the ground right in front of her. That's what her face looks like.
2: It stopped right there.
1: I think it's a combination of things. I think she's probably already had a procedure or two, and then she's lost a lot of weight, and then maybe she has tried to take some corrective measures, or maybe hasn't taken corrective measures yet. I don't know. I'm not an expert at that, but definitely between the weight loss and the face.
2: How old is she?
0: Good question. I would say she's probably early 60s. Or early to mid 60s is what I would guess. 62. So look at that. 62 years old. But if you want to know what we're talking about, just look up recent pictures of Susan Dell, the wife of Michael Dell, the Dell computer billionaire. And people are saying that, man, you can even see like gills on the side of her neck.
1: Okay.
0: Yes. No, I'm serious.
1: Right. I know. So, but that's so mean.
0: I don't believe that she's a reptile invader.
2: I don't know. I think I believe
0: she's had some really bad plastic surgery and made some really bad personal improvement decisions. Yes, Fester.
2: She's probably going to live to be 105. I mean, seriously.
1: Well, reptiles?
2: And I'm looking at her at 62. 62-year-olds don't look like this.
0: Right. So you know, I found the other expression. I found the other description. So the people that are conspiratorial wackos, they call them reptilian skinwalkers.
1: Hmm.
0: So they think that Susan Dell is a reptilian skinwalker.
2: All right.
1: I mean, she could be.
0: Michelle, don't add fuel to the fire, please?
2: All these trolls are probably typing this on Dell computers. Who has the last laugh?
0: Yeah. Hey, I got to open up this box of goodies. You know, speaking of, I mentioned a cemetery.
2: Yes.
0: I know who this is from. And I had another great idea.
2: Oh, yeah?
0: Yeah, and then, I never told the creepy story. There's a mystery from a cemetery that we visited in Virginia Beach where Michelle's grandparents are buried. And whenever we're in Virginia Beach, and that's one of the reasons why we go, is to see her grandparents' resting place. But Michelle, the plywood that we came across.
1: Oh, my gosh.
0: Yeah, I didn't tell the story yet.
1: Yeah.
0: Hang on a minute.
1: I forgot about that.
0: I'll tell you the story in a second. First, though, let me open this thing up. I want to thank Robert's Vault Company. Robert's Vault is in Dade City. And years ago, when we first relaunched the MJ Morning Show, they gave us those telescopic back scratchers.
2: Yes.
0: And I've already previewed this. Michelle, they sent us a whole bunch of telescopic back. Oh, these are the metal. Oh, they've upped the game.
2: They've stepped their game up.
0: Oh, they used to have the plastic ones. These are now metal back scratcher rakes.
2: Look at that.
0: Oh, Michelle, look at this.
2: How many they send?
0: Oh, not enough for you.
1: Okay. We only need one per household.
0: I've only got a dozen.
2: Yeah, right? So,
0: would you like one, Fester?
2: I don't use it for my back.
0: Yeah.
1: Oh, Fester and I can use it to shove our notes back and forth. It's great. It's like a little rake.
0: Yeah, that's what it is. But the last ones they gave me were plastic.
2: They stepped their game up.
0: They've upped the game.
2: Oh.
0: So, Robert's Vault, they make burial vaults, you know, like in low-lying areas like Florida where the water table's high. You know, they put those concrete vaults in the ground, and then the casket goes in the vault.
2: I think that's every casket.
0: Is it?
2: I think you just can't put like a casket in the ground and throw dirt on top.
0: Oh, really?
2: Of it.
1: No.
2: I think everything goes in a vault, and then the vault gets buried.
0: All right, whatever. All right. So
2: whatever. That's how things happen.
0: Right, so hold on. I'm gonna scratch my back, man. These are great, Michelle. Do you like it?
1: I do.
2: Oh, these are wonderful.
0: All right. So listen to this. Also, a burial vault company that has frisbees.
2: Their marketing department on point.
0: Yeah. What are these things? Are these shower caps?
2: Those are beach balls.
0: We have beach balls.
2: Yeah.
0: We have funeral vault beach balls.
2: There you go.
0: Yeah, blow that sucker up.
2: You bet.
0: All right. Before I move on with my creepy story. Oh, they sent us a note. Good morning, MJ Morning Show, Fester. It was great. What are you? Oh, you're blowing it up?
1: He's blowing it up.
0: Fester, it was wonderful to see you at the funeral home. Oh, that's right.
2: I saw her.
0: They showed up at the Dolly Parton Memorial that Blunt and Curry put on.
2: Yeah, like 2 weeks ago.
0: Yes.
2: So I went to that because one of our interns, now funeral director, is doing it. And, you know, I like to support our interns in their adventures. That's great. Love to see people succeed. And I went to this very well thought out. Okay, how many?
0: Just take all the beach balls. I don't need the beach balls.
1: No, beach balls at me. We can use some beach balls.
0: All right, throw some back.
1: Just send me through.
2: All right. I saw them there, and she's introducing me to some of her friends and the folks from
0: Robert's Vault
2: was there. And I go, Robert's Vault in Dade City. And I was like, you sent us, and she goes, a package of back scratchers. I go, yes, they were fantastic. Yeah. And she says, I'll send you another one. We have new back scratchers.
0: Oh, they're great. Thank you.
2: I did not know they were this awesome.
0: Oh, yeah, they upped the game. These are more expensive. All right, I have an idea for them.
2: Oh.
0: I have an idea for them.
2: Oh, these back scratchers work wonderful in the front.
0: Listen, think of the shape of a burial vault.
2: Yes.
0: It's the concrete vault they put in the ground, then they put the coffin inside the vault.
2: Yeah, so it's
0: what is the shape?
2: Rectangular?
0: Yes. I thought of an unbelievably, really, really cool premium promotional item that they can give away next. Michelle.
1: What?
0: Butter caskets. So you know the butter dish?
2: Oh my God, that's so good.
0: It is. So Michelle loves her butter.
2: So do I.
0: I go to Walmart and I buy like 12 cartons of Challenge salted butter at least once a month. By the way, I don't know if it's still on sale, but the Challenge butter was on sale at Walmart for $3.84 for four whole sticks. That's a good price.
2: Oh.
0: So I bought a whole bunch. So listen to this. So they need to have a special premium made that is the shape of their vault. And you put the butter stick in it. It's perfect.
2: This is it.
0: I'm telling you.
2: I found the promotional plastic butter dish container with lid and cutting board.
0: Yep. And then you put the Robert's Vault logo on. Anyway, Robert's Vault in Dade City, thank you so much.
2: Thank you, guys.
0: I highly appreciate it. Are you ready for the creepy story?
2: Oh, the vault company sending us something? Wasn't it creepy?
0: No. So Michelle and I were in Virginia Beach for Michelle's birthday weekend. Remind me. I posted a video. Get my Instagram ready.
2: Okay.
0: I've got like a survey out there right now for MJ Morning Show listeners. So I'll segue into that. So we're up in Virginia Beach. This is the weekend of what? Like the 19th, Michelle? So it turns out the Blue Angels, right? The Blue Angels were flying that weekend because it was a big air show at NAS Oceana. So hold on, I'll get to that in a second. So we went to visit the resting place for Michelle's Nana and Pop-Pop in Virginia Beach, right off Great Neck Road. And as we were walking to their graves in the cemetery, we notice that there's like some dirt piled up. There's plywood that's down. But there was a grave marker that I saw. So I'm like, wait a minute. It's not a new grave because there's a grave marker and there's plywood. And the plywood is kind of, you know, buckled a little bit, but it's covering the hole. I'm like, what is going on here? And I said, I want to look in there. And Michelle snapped at me and said,
1: no, you can't do that.
0: No, yes, I can.
1: Yeah, I know.
0: We were the only ones in the cemetery. I'm like, what the heck's going on here? So there's plywood covering the grave hole, but it's not a new dig because I could see the tombstone is old.
2: When did you post it?
0: No, I didn't post that. Oh. I didn't take a picture of that.
2: No.
0: I didn't take a picture of the stuff
2: I want you to see.
0: You know what? I should have.
2: Yeah, no kidding.
0: I know. I don't know why I didn't do that.
2: I know why you didn't do it.
0: Why?
2: You're a moron.
1: Creepy.
0: No, I should. In retrospect, I absolutely should have done this. So I'm like, I got to see what's going on here. So it appears to be an old grave, but it's dug up and it's covered with plywood. So I lifted up the plywood. And Michelle, you didn't back away. You got right in there with me to look.
2: Because the zombie would have got you first and she would have ran away.
0: Michelle, when I lifted up the plywood, what did we see? Andrew, did you just get that on video?
1: You like the zombie thing.
2: Zombie Michelle. Well,
0: what did we see when we looked in?
1: It was just the where they had dug the grave, I guess. It was the vault.
0: It was the vault.
1: Right.
2: So was somebody going in or somebody coming out?
0: No. Dude, it was already an existing grave with an old tombstone. The tombstone was decades old.
2: So they moved somebody?
0: Someone got taken out.
1: It's called being exhumed.
0: Yeah. There was some kind of exhumation.
2: When did the person die, according to the tombstone?
0: You know what? I
1: think you took a picture of the tombstone for us to research, because I figured if they were exhumed, there must be an issue, a criminal issue, because you don't normally just go around going, hey, I'm going to exhume my, grandfather.
2: Okay, so I'm going to ask, did the person die in this lifetime, like in the last 30 years where like a criminal case would still be active?
0: Did they
2: die like 100 years ago and, I don't know, relatives are moving or they have a family plot now or something?
1: Oh, that's a good point. I didn't even think about that one.
0: All right, here it is. Hang on a minute. I'm right in the zone here.
2: Some of those old roadside cemeteries, people died like a really, really long time ago.
0: Blue Angels picture here, 1969.
2: So they died in 69?
0: Yeah. All right. So why the hell was the coffin taken out? Why?
1: We took a picture of the stones around to try to like.
0: I want to know why. Why was the coffin taken out and plywood was just covering the hole and all you saw was the empty burial vault underneath?
1: He wants to know.
2: I mean, generally speaking.
0: So the concrete cap, the top cap for the burial vault, that was on top on outside, and inside was just the regular like the container for the vault. And where did that person go? Why did they take it out? I got to know this. Why did they exhume the body?
2: You got to call the police in this little podunk rundown North Carolina town?
0: No, this was Virginia Beach.
2: Okay, whatever.
0: No, this was Virginia Beach.
2: Okay, I don't know.
0: So what happened? Did new evidence pop up from the investigation from 1969? And they found out that maybe Aunt Phyllis was poisoned with strychnine?
2: 2019 would have been 50 years.
0: Holy crap.
2: So this person died like 58 years ago, 56 years ago.
0: That's just weird. All right, moving on.
1: Yeah.
0: All right, you got my latest video I posted?
2: Is it the yes and no one?
0: Yes, it is.
2: Okay.
0: So I'm asking you, the MJ Morning Show listener, yes or no? I think we should just go ahead and play the audio here.
2: I think we should too.
0: All right, go ahead and hit it. Go. Okay, and I need you to say yes or no on something. Back in September, Michelle and I were in Virginia Beach, and the Blue Angels were performing at the air show. To avoid the crowds, we know a great spot in an industrial park to hang out and watch great views. There was a guy wearing the foulest, most obscene t-shirt I've ever seen anybody wear in public. Should I post it? Yes or no? Please leave a comment. All right, so this video is on my Instagram at Certified MJ Radio. That's Certified MJ Radio. Go to my Instagram, Certified MJ Radio. It's the last video I posted last night, and I need you to leave in the comments yes or no. It is, Michelle, you gasped. Because you didn't know you didn't even know I shot this video. You were outside doing something.
1: No, and I didn't see the shirt initially. And you had said something about it, but I was kind of, distracted with the Blue Angels or whatever. And then you couldn't read it because the shirt was sometimes, like the way it was laying on his back, you couldn't see all the letters. And I looked at it and I was like, there's no way it says what my brain is processing with the missing letters that it says. And then he moved and I was like,
0: oh my God.
1: I can't believe somebody would walk around.
0: I didn't even tell you that I was shooting this video because I want to post maybe the Blue Angels flying over. And then cut to the t-shirt. Fester.
2: Yes.
0: Do you want me to show you the t-shirt?
2: I want to see the t-shirt.
0: I have it right here. I have the picture.
2: Okay.
0: All right, Fester, do not show the camera.
2: Okay.
0: All right?
2: Yes.
0: Fester.
2: Okay.
1: That's a pretty serious okay.
0: Oh.
2: All right. Okay.
0: Can you believe what you just read?
2: You know, I mean, I'm at a place where very little surprises me. But
1: right?
2: I don't understand the kind of person that thinks that's even funny.
0: Yeah.
2: I assume they're going for funny. I go for funny.
1: Yeah.
2: I like funny things.
1: Yes. I didn't know how to take it either.
2: And I like sarcastic
1: what?
2: Things, and I like things that are tongue-in-cheek, and I like even things that are double entendre a lot of the time.
0: Some of the people, like, I've seen people board airplanes, like, with the big F-bomb on their shirt. I'm like, why are you in public? You know, what are you doing? I mean, didn't some guy get in trouble? There was an image of Trump with the big middle finger up on a T-shirt, and I think didn't an airline deny the guy boarding or something? Or
2: listen, I fully support the freedom of speech.
0: Yeah, we utilize it every single day on this show.
2: And the freedom to present yourself how you want, but I think there's inherently something wrong with the person who feels like this is what I have to wear.
0: Should I post that, or you don't even think that belongs? Should I post it uncensored, or should I blur out like one of the letters?
1: I think you should post it.
0: You don't even think I should post it?
1: No.
0: I mean, well, let go on my Instagram.
2: Go to
0: Certified MJ Radio right now and vote no with your secret little mystery lurker account.
2: All right. I think you do another video. Well, first of all, where's the tabulations?
0: Well, no, you got to look at the comments.
2: Have you tallied them?
0: I haven't tallied them yet. I just posted this at 6 o'clock last night.
2: When's the tally?
0: I don't know. I'll figure it out.
2: We need a tally.
0: I don't. Well, why don't you do
2: don't
0: a spot?
2: Dilly dally on the tally.
0: Do a spot check right now. So if you go to Certified MJ Radio, you'll see the yes or no. And then just scroll through all the responses. Yeah, there are hundreds of responses so far. People, yes or no.
2: Look, here's a no. No. No, I see enough and read enough foul stuff every day.
0: Listen, the overwhelming percentage, according to my spot checking, the overwhelming percentage is like, of course, yes.
2: Oh, here's a lot of yeses. Yes. Absolutely, yes, yes, yes.
0: Most appear to be yes to post it.
2: Yeah, the yeses seem to be taking the majority. If you post it, I think you should do another video just like you shot this one with this big bulbous microphone in front of you.
0: Dude, that is an RCA 44BX, one of the classic RCA mics from the big bands era. And that's like the Gary Owens radio announcer mic from my antique microphone collection.
2: Dude, I saw this Instagram tile of this big microphone, and it was like, I need a yes or no. And I thought, oh, is MJ doing a deep dive on, like, microphone talk?
0: No.
2: This is a little nerdy.
0: No,
2: okay, I'll watch this.
0: I used that mic to record the audio.
2: Did you really?
0: No. I've got my Rode hidden behind it.
2: I see the cord
0: I've got
2: here.
0: My Rode wireless behind
2: it. I wondered that. And then I see, like, this whole microphone just eclipsing your face, and you're asking something that has nothing to do with the microphone.
0: Yeah.
2: So if you show it, shoot a video just like this, and then hold it up for a couple of seconds, or put it up for a couple. But you have to edit three letters.
0: You think so?
2: Yeah.
0: So just leave the first letter?
2: I think, yeah.
0: All right, folks.
2: Everybody will know what it is.
0: All right, it is foul.
2: If you put it up.
0: I mean, what human being thinks that it is okay to go out in public and wear that shirt? I mean, that's a defective freaking brain.
1: And then you talk to them.
2: So somebody gave me a T-shirt that I thought was so offensive.
0: Right.
2: Like I said, I'm a jokey guy. I like jokes. I get jokes. I laugh at them. And I like making them. But this was so rude and just insensitive and had such a tone that I don't have. I was like, I looked at him. I go, what are you, a freaking moron?
1: No way.
2: Yeah, I looked at him. I was like, what's with this shirt? Isn't it funny? I thought of you. I was like, you think of me when you read this? Get out of here. You're no longer my friend.
1: Wow.
2: No, I didn't say that.
0: All right, so go to my Instagram, Certified MJ Radio, and vote yes or no, and I'll figure it out by early next week.
4: Good morning.
0: Ladies and gentlemen, I have just phoned up the chief meteorologist of the MJ Morning Show, and with a small asterisk, also Tampa Bay 28. Dennis Phillips from Channel 28. Dennis, man, we've got a major hurricane on our hands now. This escalated fast, huh?
4: Yeah, I mean, you know, that was the expectation. I mean, you know, all yesterday.
0: You know, Dennis, you said it. When we first had you on early this week, you said you would not be surprised if this did not go Cat 3.
4: Yeah, I mean, it's at 120 now. I mean, even yesterday, last night, the Hurricane Center predicted 115. So, you know, it's not really much of a shock. It's still a relatively small hurricane in terms of size, which is a good thing right now. Hurricane winds extend out 30 miles. And you know, I always remind everybody this, because this is going right toward Pensacola. So that's obviously the going to be ground zero, if you will. And, you know, you have to remember, though, the worst of the winds are usually only about 5 miles from the center. So it's got to be a direct hit on a particular spot for it to have really significant impacts. And unfortunately, it does look like Pensacola is probably going to be that spot.
0: So this thing was originally more Mobile. Now, granted, it's the same metro area, Mobile, Pensacola. Yeah. But the National Hurricane Center, they had always seemed to have cheated it a little closer to Pensacola. Some of the models were doing more Mobile. So did the National Hurricane Center get it better over the models or whatever they...
4: Like you said, it's pretty close. When you're 2 or 3 days out, a margin of error of 20, 30 miles is really kind of insignificant. I mean, it obviously makes a lot of difference for folks who get hit. But, I mean, I think the forecast has really been right on the money for, you know, for the last 24 to 48 hours. And it's going to make landfall later on tonight. I will tell you, I wasn't really that familiar with University of West Florida in Pensacola. You know, often in the last few years, I've been tagging schools, and so family, you know, parents and whatnot can keep an eye on storms. And, you know, I would always tag FAMU and FSU and UF and whatever. But in this particular case, early on, I wasn't tagging UWF, which, again, I wasn't really familiar with it. But,
2: you don't know about the mighty Argonauts?
0: No, it's the flying monkeys. No, it's the flying monkeys. No. Yeah.
4: I am now.
2: It's the Argonauts of West Florida.
0: I have no idea who the hell they are. I've never even heard of the school.
2: Yeah.
0: All right. So, Dennis, part of the reason why I want to have you on is, again, we've had an unbelievably, uncharacteristically quiet season. Of course, El Nino in the Pacific, you know, the Saharan dust and, you know, the upper level shear. And listen, we've just had a quiet season. This thing completely developed in the Bay of Campeche area and then headed toward. But one of the reasons why I wanted to have you on is here we are. We're approaching mid-October, and this is usually the, kind of the zone where we're concerned for ourselves in the west coast of Florida. What effects is this going to have any effect on our area at all? I mean, is it going to make us drier after it passes? What's going to happen to us?
4: Yeah.
0: I know that there's potentially some not surge per se, but maybe some higher tides.
4: Yeah, exactly. Two things. One, it's not surge. I mean, Citrus County, you know, up around Cedar Key. North Levy County, up around Cedar Key. Yep. You know, off to the north, they could see a couple of feet of surge, if you will. Anybody south of that. It's semantics, I guess, but water rise of 12 to 18 inches at high tide. Kind of like what we have at the King Tide sometimes, when you have a really super high tide and you get a little bit of water, more so than you normally do. That's kind of what I think our northern counties, and maybe even down to the bay. I mean, I think, you know, an 18-inch water rise to maybe 2 feet is the absolute most. So it isn't a surge. It's more just kind of coastal flooding just because it's so far away. But the second point you bring up is true. And, you know, we've talked about this literally for months, that if something was going to develop this season, it was going to be what we call homegrown. It was going to be along a front, which is exactly what happened. You get a front that stalls out over Florida, which is why we've had rain for the last 5 days, and you get low pressure develop along it. It happens all the time. And it was always kind of our concern that's the way this was going to play out. Now, you never know where that's going to go. Is it going to go east of Florida like Milton did? Or is it going to go off to the north? And in this case, it went a little bit more off to the north. I will tell you, looked at the next 2 weeks, 3 weeks, there's another front that comes through in about 12 days. The models really aren't doing much with it, but anytime and it will bring us a bunch of drier air and some cooler air again in about 12 days. But anytime you get a front like that comes through, there's always a chance something could develop. So the season runs to the end of November. If something develops along the front, we'll see it again.
0: All right, listen, best of luck to our fellow Floridians over in the western part of the state, in the Panhandle in Pensacola. They're going to have a little bit of a rough time late tonight, early tomorrow morning. And I guess we'll see what the aftermath looks like when the sun comes up tomorrow. Dennis Phillips, let's continue to cross our fingers and hopefully here at west coast of Florida, we continue to be hurricane free this year. Thank you, Dennis.
4: All right, see you guys.
0: All right, buddy, have a good one. Where did Fester just in the middle of Dennis talking, Fester picks up and leaves.
1: Maybe he's got to go.
0: Where did he just left? I have no explanation. I have no idea where Fester went. All right, folks, this brings to a close over an hour and 20 minutes of nonstop MJ, nonstop content, nonstop entertainment. But we're not done yet. We've got about an hour to go. here on the MJ Morning Show. Mike Tyson, P. Diddy, and the president. What is going on? Yeah, more Diddy news, and now Tyson is getting involved? I'm looking at my plot. We got a lot of stuff. We have a lot that I've got to get to in the final chunk of the MJ Morning Show, which happens at about 9:30. And then, of course, we have a long segment next. We've got a whole hour to go, folks. And it begins next here on the MJ Morning Show on Q105, 104.7 FM. 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Shriner, you ready? I said, Shriner, you ready? He just gave me a thumbs up. All right, Shriner's got traffic. MJ Morning Show back in minutes, 9 o'clock hour next.
5: In Tampa, we have an accident on Hillsborough Avenue westbound at Harney Road. We have slow traffic at I-4 west from the Selma connector to the junction. In Pasco, still dealing with that early morning accident on US 301 northbound near Chancy Road. And we have an accident on State Road 56 westbound at Morris Bridge Road. Keeping you updated, I'm Shriner. 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

0: You know, whenever I hear this music, I want to just stand here stoically like Stone Phillips. What is Stone Phillips doing these days? You know, they had... I thought that the Stone Phillips that they used for the primetime movie with Robert Pattinson... I didn't think the Stone Phillips was very good, Michelle.
1: You didn't?
0: No.
1: I mean, he literally had, what, like two lines?
2: Yeah. What was his name, like Rock Jenkins or something?
0: No. It was Stone Phillips.
2: Oh.
0: No, it was actually Stone Phillips.
2: I don't think he said
0: anything. No, it wasn't the real Stone Phillips.
1: Right.
0: But they didn't change the name. I mean, all the names, the names were the actual names in the primetime movie.
1: Right, so Fester's asking who played him.
2: No. I thought it was like...
1: Oh, they changed the name?
2: Yeah, like based on real...
1: Oh, no. Everybody had their real names.
2: Okay. He is 71 years old.
1: Yeah.
0: Hang on. I need to hear the GEC chimes coming up right here. Great job, everybody. We'll see you back here on Friday night. How old is Stone Phillips now?
2: 71.
0: Really?
1: Wow.
0: All right. What is P. Diddy doing passing messages off to Mike Tyson to hand to the president? Yeah, exactly. What? So this story came out yesterday that Mike Tyson apparently is talking about a letter that he delivered to President Trump from Sean Diddy Combs in a recent interview that he did with Andy Cohen. Tyson, who's 60, was on an episode of Andy Cohen Live. Andy Cohen, he was the dude that, wasn't he like Conan O'Brien's sidekick for years, right? Is that the Andy Cohen?
2: No. That's Andy Richter.
0: Oh, Andy Richter.
2: Andy Cohen is a genius who's behind all of the Housewives shows.
0: Oh, that's okay.
2: And Dallas shows. I think he worked for Dan Rather in CBS News before he cut his teeth.
0: Right. Oh. I conflated.
2: Andy Cohen is a mogul and a genius.
0: Andy, he's the gay dude.
2: He's that too.
1: Right,
0: no,
1: I know.
0: But no, he does.
1: He does Anderson Cooper on New Year's Eve.
0: Exactly. So he's with Anderson Cooper on New Year's Eve in Times Square.
2: After they fired,
0: what's-her-face?
1: Kathy Griffin, yeah.
2: I think they...
0: Yeah.
2: Yeah.
0: They fired her.
2: Oh, yeah, right. That's fine.
0: Because she held up a picture of the president's head.
2: I don't remember that. I don't remember all that very well. But Andy Richter is Cohen's old sidekick.
0: Gotcha.
2: And Andy Cohen
0: is
2: a medium mogul.
0: Thanks for the correction. That's why I was thinking about it out loud. All right, so... You had Mike Tyson speaking to Andy Cohen, and Tyson said, I'm friendly with Puff. Oh, I wonder if Mike Tyson ever went to any of the freak-offs.
2: Yeah.
0: I wonder if Mike Tyson ever, like, coated himself with baby oil and lube.
2: I went to a freak-off. I went to a P. Diddy freak-off.
3: Yeah, how was that freak-off? Was it okay?
2: It was very slippery.
3: Was it very slippery? You know what? Imagine if Evander Holyfield was covered up in lube and oil. You wouldn't be able to land a punch.
2: I couldn't bite his ear off.
3: Couldn't even bite the ear off. Yes.
2: Yeah.
0: So apparently, he passed a note. Mike Tyson gave a note to Trump from Diddy. Wow. At one point, I think, obviously looking for some leniency or a commutation or a... Well, a pardon is the best thing you can get. A pardon's above a commutation.
2: Is Donald Trump I guess he'd be the person that would be able to pardon?
0: Dude, it's federal.
2: Oh, so he wants to get to the president.
0: Yes.
2: P. Diddy would have been better off paying off that one lady's American Express bill for $100,000 for the access.
0: A guilfoyle.
1: Good point.
0: Yeah. Yes.
2: Pay off guilfoyle's $100,000 bill, and then you have unfettered access.
0: Unfettered.
2: Fetted.
0: Not fetted. No, it's unfettered.
2: Fettered.
0: Unfettered. Unfettered.
2: Doesn't sound right.
0: Well, that's how it is.
2: Still.
0: Anyway, I thought that was interesting. And you know what Diddy said?
4: I'm shocked at this information.
2: Hey, I'm going to ask you a dumb question.
0: All right, go ahead. Dumb question.
2: Do we have any other Diddy sound effects?
0: That's all I have.
2: Okay.
0: Oh, no, we do. We have Diddy going nuts. Andrew, where's Diddy going nuts?
2: Do we not know where? Do we have it? I don't know, because I feel like he said a lot of things, and all we have is...
0: You know what sound I can't find? What? And I'm sure it's in my archives somewhere, but it's not labeled. I got to stumble across it. Remember the one where he goes through all his different names? He's Sean Combs for this. He's Diddy for that. He's P. Diddy for this. He's Puff for that. Remember that? Remember that long?
2: Yes.
0: And then we also have a soundbite of him talking about his private jets. Remember that? Like a totally ostentatious soundbite.
1: Yeah.
0: Of him going through his inventory of all his private jets and, you know, all of his modes of air travel. Which I don't think he owned any of those planes. I think they were all just like that jack wagon from the Shark Tank doing commercials for Badgett or something, or, you know.
2: He was more into cargo planes to haul
0: gotcha.
2: Pallets of lube.
0: All right, Andrew, do you have the other sound bite? Remember when the Popcorn Planet guy was in here? We sent you the link, I thought. No?
2: All right.
0: All right. Is this true or false? People are renovating their houses to make it easier to unload groceries from Costco. So I saw an image of a house where they had like some kind of a special door on the side of the house that was like level with the back of the SUV to unload your haul from Costco or Sam's Club.
2: I mean, you think about it. We carry in, you know, stuff from Sam's. I'm loaded up. It's a lot of stuff. It's
0: right.
2: Heavy.
0: Yeah, I just carry it in.
2: Yeah, I'm the size of an ox. I can carry a lot of stuff.
0: I bought a whole case of the four bean salad from Costco last weekend. I went up there. I bought, how many? They come in two packs. So I bought the whole tray.
2: Like eight of them?
0: Maybe eight. I think it was eight of them. I think eight of them. I love the four bean salad, man. And if you look at it on the Yuka app, it's 90 out of 100. It's excellent. It's good. And it's tasty, too.
2: So homes are being remodeled to...
0: Yeah, listen to this. Residential floor plans in 2026 are lacking laundry chutes, milk doors, dumbwaiters, but innovations in home efficiency continue. Case in point, they're calling it the Costco door. Michelle, what do you know about this?
1: I saw it somewhere. It popped up on my feed, too. I mean, yeah. It looks pretty clever if you're rebuilding, if you have a big family, you have kids, and you're doing a lot of Costco or Sam's Club or, you know, big box store shopping.
0: Named for the popularity among fans of the bulk warehouses, Costco, these miniature doors connect a garage to a pantry or kitchen so that shoppers can deadlift 25-pound bags of jasmine rice and liters of Kirkland signature olive oil directly from the trunks of their vehicle into their homes. So they would back into their garage and there's like a door, a little mini door that goes into the kitchen or the pantry.
2: If I mean the kitchen's on the other side of the wall, it makes good sense.
0: You load it right in. Like you open up the back tailgate of your SUV and it loads right in. As you backed into your garage.
2: I kind of like this idea.
1: Right?
0: Well, apparently it's a thing because I'm looking at video. I'm looking at pictures.
2: So I'm looking at this house and the level of the floor is like three steps up or two steps up from the garage.
0: Right. The Costco door.
2: And it opens up. It's a small door. And you put your groceries end up on the floor of your kitchen.
1: Right.
2: And then you get there and then you pick it up and you put it inside.
1: Yeah.
2: But as opposed to climbing upstairs with that clumsy box or that heavy box of bulky items, that makes sense.
0: Listen, I'll pick up a case or two of wine at Costco when they have the stuff I want. By the way, whoever's doing the wine buying or whoever handles the wines at Costco, at least the line boss store, what is going on with the Gigal? Michelle and I, we really like the great value bottles of E. Gigal, you know, great Rhone Valley wines, you know, a lot of times $12-13 a bottle for a Cote de Rhone. Come on, what's going on? I haven't seen Gigal at Costco now for about a year. What's going on?
2: What's going on with the Gigal?
0: No, Gigal.
2: The Gigal.
0: E. Gigal.
2: The eagle.
0: No, E. Gigal.
2: E. Gigal.
0: Yes.
2: What's going on?
0: They haven't had it.
2: Pull your head out of your asses there, Costco wine guy or gal. Get the giggle gal.
0: So, Michelle, if, when we're done with this radio thing, Michelle I think we've talked about this before. Michelle would like to potentially move back up north. Michelle's kind of eyeing the rolling farmland and horse farms of like Bucks County, Pennsylvania.
2: What are you, going to churn your own butter? What are you, Dutch Amish?
1: Oh, I could convert.
2: You could.
1: Oh my gosh, you just opened up a whole new like realm for me.
0: Michelle
2: can you
0: wants
2: make quilts.
1: I can't, but I could learn.
2: You sure can.
0: So with my contract up in a couple of months here, you know, Michelle says, hey, if it doesn't work out, then we'll... She wants to start looking for a property up in

0: What if any recent Florida builds or anything here in the Tampa Bay area have the so-called Costco garage door in your garage for the ease of unloading? Oh, Michelle, did you see Anthropic is warning their AI users of Claude?
1: Yes.
0: Anthropic, listen to this. So the big, by the way, Michelle is AI nutso, meaning not that she's using it all day long, but Michelle has done so much research and so much deep diving into AI. And you can name how many? I mean, she was Michelle was asking me to rattle off all the AI companies that I know. And then Michelle, and then you end up rattling off. You had two hands going. Hold on. Hold on. No. Hold on.
1: Don't do it, Fester.
2: She had Claude in one hand.
0: Hang on.
2: Old chat in the other.
0: I want you to get my wife's thoughts out of your head.
1: I mean, right? You say two hands, there's only one image that comes to mind.
2: You put
1: James
2: him there.
1: Franco.
0: All right, listen. So Michelle was counting a certain type of AI on one hand.
1: Right.
0: And then the other type of AI on the other hand. Can you please delineate that quickly before I tell everyone the warning about Claude and Anthropic?
1: It was like Anthropic, OpenAI, Grok or whatever is on
2: there. There's Grok, there's OpenAI, there's Anthropic, there's Claude, there's ChatGPT, there's Gemini.
1: No. ChatGPT is OpenAI.
0: Hang on.
2: Okay.
1: But then there's Gemini. And Copilot or whatever, but they're now using something else. But I was in Muse, right?
0: But you were delineating the difference between
1: the AI that's the company that you already have a device in your hands and you already have something that goes on. So you have a Google phone, you already have Gemini, there.
0: Like Google or the parent company of Google is Alphabet,
1: right?
0: That they already have a major platform.
2: Distribute the material.
0: Exactly.
1: You have Facebook and Instagram, Muse.
2: But then there are
1: just
2: so many
1: sign
2: other
1: up to use it.
2: AI websites that like do video editing or do something specific AI.
1: So you're going to have to seek those out and they're going to have to sell it to you.
0: So listen to this. Anthropic is warning users, you better be nice to Claude. There's a new policy that this is a freaking prompt on a computer. You've got to be nice to Claude AI. There's no abusive or cruel behavior that will be tolerated. It's a freaking computer prompt. I mean, what? Michelle, you also told me that we're heading to the point where you're going to have to kiss AI's butt and like praise AI. Listen to this. Michelle gave me an example. Like if I needed to type something into OpenAI or I would have to write something like, I'm just going to give you an example off the top of my head. I'd have to write something like, oh, Claude, you are so great.
2: No.
0: Claude, you do such a good job and your responses are generally so good. No, Michelle, tell Fester that I'm right.
1: It's not exactly that.
0: It's close.
1: You're a little over the top.
0: It's close.
2: I saw a report that how many gigawatts of power is being wasted by people using words like please and thank you.
1: But they tell you to do that. That's the instruction.
0: Exactly.
1: Please do this. Thank you. Because it's the program is designed, it's programmed like our brains. And so it's inherent in the programming from what I've read that it, you know, the nicer you are to it, the better it is going to respond.
2: The computer has no emotion. It doesn't.
1: Oh, it doesn't have emotion. It's just the words.
2: Give
1: it's
2: a direct order.
0: Oh, what? Suddenly you're Sam Altman over here?
2: Listen, I'm telling you.
0: You're Sam Fatman over here.
2: Yeah, listen, Mr. Fatman over here is not saying please to a computer. Please, computer.
0: But that they want you to do that.
2: Yeah, a person wants
1: computer,
2: you to.
1: It's not the computer. It's the program.
0: The program wants you to, like, kiss its butt.
2: Whatever.
0: But here we have Anthropic yesterday.
1: Yeah.
0: Anthropic updated their usage policy to bar people from abusive or cruel behavior toward Claude AI, even though it's not alive. It's not a person, but it's still going to kill us all. The strange update came as debate continues to rage about regulating AI. And this is bizarre. We've added a prohibition on sustained and needless abusive or cruel behavior toward our models, Anthropic says on a web page about the updated policy.
2: Whatever.
1: Well, that could be a problem if they're being mean to the program, because then the program is going to learn how to be mean back to you.
0: By the way, there's a new AP poll out.

0: that says that most Americans say that AI is moving too damned fast.
1: Meanwhile, the stock market says they're moving too damn slow.
0: Well, the stock market and a lot of this is like AI and tech based, which you got a lot of folks saying that we're headed toward a crash. We're like a big .com bubble. Some are saying that there's going to be a big, huge correction coming because this stuff is just way overinflated, oversold.
2: Good.
0: Overvalued.
2: I'll buy it on a discount.
0: All that stuff. Oh, this is great. Listen to this. Speaking of technology, a guy discovered that his parents' coffee machine in their kitchen used 1 terabyte of data in 10 days.
2: It seems like a lot for a coffee.
0: Oh, you think?
1: Yeah.
0: What the hell is this? What is China using this to bust into the Pentagon computers? What is going on here? The Internet of Things. A man bought his parents a new coffee maker after discovering that the one they had was using 1 terabyte of data in just 10 days.
2: On what?
0: I don't know. I think it was watching Netflix or something 24/7 on its own.
1: That's so just bizarre.
0: It is. So this guy put up a post on X. It went viral. And it said that he was checking his parents' network activity and found that their coffee maker had generated far more traffic on the internets than they expected.
2: Like even these unlimited internet access plans, that's a lot, right? How much is 1 terabyte?
1: It's a lot.
0: It's a lot, dude.
2: I don't know.
0: It's a lot of data.
2: If I watch TV nonstop for a month, do I use 1 terabyte?
0: I'm going to tell you right now.
2: If I'm on Netflix for 365 days a year, is that 1 terabyte?
0: Tell you what, I'm going to my phone right now, and I'll tell you like the last month of data usage on my phone. And I'm doing a lot of social media. I'm doing a lot of scrolling. I'm doing a lot of website viewing. I'm sending myself emails and prep and all kinds of stuff. So hang on, where do I see my data usage?
2: You have a pretty busy phone. So it's not even a big coffee maker. It's one of those Keurig smart ones.
0: Yeah, it's a Keurig smart coffee maker.
2: It's really smart.
0: How do I find my
2: data usage? It uses a terabyte a week.
0: Data usage. Maybe we'll just type that in. All right, app data usage. All right, non-carrier internet. Let's see here. On my SIM card. All right, so far this month. So we're into the 9th day of October.
2: A week and 2 days.
0: I've used 2.97 gigabytes.
2: For all your phone activity in 9 days.
0: You need 1,000 gigabytes to get to
1: a terabyte.
0: A terabyte.
2: All right, so hold on. Hold on. I'm confused.
0: What?
2: Say it again. You used
0: at least on my, now this is not my internet connection. This is just on my phone, just my 5G usage with Verizon. In the first 9 days on my phone, I've used 2.97 gigabytes. Now, if I go to, I believe I can look at my.
2: So this coffee maker uploaded 1,008.45 gigabytes, and you've used 2 gigabytes on your phone.
0: Yeah,
1: right.
0: Yeah. So what the hell is this coffee maker doing?
2: I gotta say,
0: I think it's building nuclear bomb models or something.
1: Yeah,
2: it's better be some good damn coffee,
1: right?
2: Like the best coffee in the world.
1: Better bring it to you in bed.
2: Seriously,
0: this is crazy, man. So hey,
1: but they never found out why, like what it was doing.
0: I don't think you can figure out why it's using.
1: Is it playing games?
0: That's what I said. Maybe it's watching Netflix, Hulu, Paramount Plus, streaming everything with the highest quality 24/7. I don't know.
1: They better get to the bottom of that.
0: All right. When we get back, the final chunk of the MJ Morning Show is on, including the Moses Fold.
2: Oh.
0: Fester, do you know what the Moses Fold is?
2: I don't.
0: Oh, I'm going to tell you when we get back. I'm looking at my pie. We got a lot of stuff to get into in the final chunk. I hate leaving good material on the table. Also got to check to see if our flight's on time, Michelle, because, the weather's kind of janky out there.
2: You guys got
0: to
2: leave a little early, you said.
0: Yeah,
2: right?
0: So I can't dilly-dally. We can kind of shut the show down sort of on time. Oh. I just can't dilly-dally.
2: The post-show shuck and jive.
0: No, there's no shuck and jive. I need you to, if Will starts to walk in here, throw him out today.
2: All right.
0: 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Of course, tell them that MJ sent you. 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
3: In Hillsborough, we have multiple vehicles involved in a crash on US 301 South at 19th Avenue Northeast with the right lane blocked. We also have a crash on Hillsborough Avenue West at Harney Road. In Polk, an accident on US 98 southbound before New Jersey Road. And in Pasco, we still have delays from the accident on US 301 northbound near Chancy Road. 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

0: right, so Michelle, you saw this. You probably know more than I do. So Morgan Wallen and Lana Del Rey, her husband Jeremy Dufresne, they're going to have some kind of a radio station on the new upcoming Grand Theft Auto 6?
1: Yeah.
0: Explain. I don't understand. Explain.
1: I guess within the game, you know, they're racing cars around, stealing them and whatever. So they'll have a radio dial. I don't know. I didn't see an image of it. But that's what they're going to have, are radio stations. And I guess they're featuring Morgan Wallen and Lana Del Rey.
0: Oh, you know what? Morgan Wallen can be on the rooftop of a building in Grand Theft Auto 6 in Miami and chuck lawn furniture down on police below.
2: I'm sure that's the plan.
0: Oh, my God. What a dope he was. Remember he was throwing chairs down at cops in Nashville? Remember? Or a rooftop bar?
2: In Grand Theft Auto games, while you're driving the vehicles,
0: right,
2: you can play radio stations and change radio stations.
0: Oh, you need the MJ Morning Show on there.
2: Yeah.
1: So his radio name is MW, and Lana Del Rey is Delta Dawn.
0: I thought it was Lana Del Rey's husband.
1: And Dufresne, he's also going by Mud Dog Mike.
0: Oh, so it is Lana Del Rey and her husband. They're both doing it.
1: Yeah, I thought that's what you said.
0: What the hell does Lana Del Rey know about doing a radio show?
2: I mean,
1: you know.
2: She's
1: going
2: to do early morons in the news.
0: So I want to know, in the new Grand Theft Auto 6, is Morgan Wallen going to chuck furniture down on hookers below, like 12 stories down on the street?
2: Yes. And then as you punch the hooker, she could get hit with lawn furniture.
0: Oh, my God.
2: Or impaled with like an umbrella.
1: I mean, they're really hyping up this, Grand Theft Auto release.
0: Well, it's been kind of hyped up for the last like 10 years.
1: I know.
0: Yeah, there's been quite a bit of hype.
1: I can't wait to get it and play it.
0: And plus missed release dates by years. And all that. All right, so what's, Michelle, what's this about Ben Affleck and his Gone Girl wiener?
1: Did you see that movie?
2: What did you say, MJ? What were the words that came out of your mouth?
0: I said, Michelle, what's this about Ben Affleck and his Gone Girl wiener?
2: Oh.
0: What? What did you think I said?
2: I don't know. It still didn't sound much better. Is Gone Girl a movie?
1: It is. You didn't see
0: it? Yes, Gone Girl is a movie.
2: And he has a wiener in the movie?
0: No, this is...
1: I mean, he has a...
0: I don't remember the scene.
2: Does the girl have a wiener?
1: I don't remember the scene either, but I guess it's coming out that, like, you, I guess you could see...
0: We saw
1: something.
0: The movie.
1: We did.
0: Did Ben Affleck's wiener in a shower scene, did that... I don't think I recall seeing that or any impression being made.
1: I don't either, but now we're going to have to go back and watch the movie.
0: Oh, I don't think I need to do that. So,
1: nope.
0: Ben Affleck confirmed that he did not wear a prosthetic for his full frontal shower scene in Gone Girl.
2: Oh.
0: He said, I wore no prosthesis. He gave that little bit of information to Variety on Wednesday. He said that I've only worn one prosthetic device in one film, and that was Hollywoodland. It was a nose. I have no recollection of any shower scene from Gone Girl.
2: So here's a 2014 report off of TMZ about Ben Affleck's wiener flash in Gone Girl.
1: Hmm.
2: And then it talks about how many times Matt Damon saw his wiener.
0: Oh,
2: I
0: mean, stop.
2: It's really about a buddy, how many times you saw your friend's junk. But... apparently there was the wiener flash.
1: Yeah.
0: Was Gone Girl 2014?
1: That's a long time ago.
0: That would make that movie is 12 years old.
1: Yeah, I'm looking at a pic from, you know, the movie. I guess somebody posted it.
0: Right.
1: And I guess we missed it. But apparently, I mean, maybe that's opposite of what they're trying to say. But
0: what did we miss?
1: His thing.
0: Well.
1: His junk.
0: Well, I don't recall it. Then it must be a flash.
1: I
0: might have blinked.
2: It's a nanosecond.
0: Yeah. I might have blinked and missed Ben Affleck's wiener in Gone Girl.
2: But I'm going to slow it down now.
0: I don't need
1: I know.
0: Don't slow anything down. Anyway.
2: Big Ben fan.
0: All right. And then apparently Paramount is teaming up with Medieval Times. Hold on. Is this the dinner and show place off of I-4 in Orlando?
2: Aren't there several of them?
0: Yeah, how many Medieval Timeses are there? I remember I got roped in when the kids were little. How the hell did I get roped into that? I also got roped into Excalibur in Vegas. we got roped into that as well.
1: We did them both.
0: Yeah.
1: It was a lot of fun. You even said it afterwards. You were like, it was a pretty damn good show.
0: You know what? It was much better than I expected.
1: Right.
0: You know what? I walked in there with like the worst possible attitude. And I'm like, you know what? This is not that bad. Actually, you know, I think I did I enjoy both?
1: You did.
2: There are 10 medieval castle locations.
0: Are you serious?
1: Yeah.
2: Nine in the U.S. and one in Canada.
0: Hold on. Let me see all the U.S. locations. Atlanta, Baltimore, Buena Park, California, Chicago, Dallas, Lyndhurst, New Jersey, Myrtle Beach, South Carolina, and Orlando. Well, technically, Kissimmee. Oh, and Scottsdale, Arizona. Oh, and they have one in Toronto.
2: Yeah.
0: Hey. All the out and about.
2: Medieval
0: yeah.
2: Canadians.
0: Yeah. So they're doing a TV show based on medieval times?
2: It sounds like a funny premise or an interesting place to be.
0: It's not a TV show. It's a movie.
1: Right.
0: Paramount's going to team up with Medieval Times on a family comedy movie.
1: Yeah.
0: What, like the Griswolds go to Medieval Times in Florida?
2: Or what if it's about the operation or the behind-the-scenes operation of how a Medieval Times works?
1: I think that's what it's going to be.
0: I got a very funny scene idea. You get a giant turkey leg, like they're given a giant turkey leg to eat at Medieval Times, and the father gets into a fight with a guy that's heckling behind, and then he starts whacking the guy over the head with the giant turkey leg.
2: Okay, while the turkey leg one, we'll just put that on the back burner.
0: Okay.
2: We can still come up with a bunch of great premises if we have the parameters of a Medieval Times.
1: Yeah.
2: What would happen? Think of all the things that would happen.
1: I imagine that somebody who has worked there has like a journal of stories.
2: Hundreds of stories.
1: Craziest. You've got parents who are there who don't want to be there.
2: Every people crazy who, customer.
1: Right. Adults who do want to be there. They're drinking. They're
2: drunk
1: just coming
2: people.
1: Around. They're dressed up in costume.
2: All the behind the scenes gossip. If like Sir Lancelot is, you know, porking.
1: Right.
2: You know, the princess.
1: Yeah. And here's the thing. You were actually impressed with the quality of the food. Do you remember that?
0: Yeah. In Vegas or Orlando?
1: I forget which one. You were like, wow, that food was actually really good. And I was like, well, like, you know, they charge you a lot of money. And the servings, their portions were huge. I mean,
0: What are you doing?
2: I'm blowing up beach balls.
0: Why are you blowing up the beach ball? Why are you doing this now?
2: I don't know. I'm just listening to the conversation. I'm trying to do things at once.
0: Hold on. Did my plane leave yet? I'm checking our flight. Michelle and I go to Fort...
1: Don't be distracted with that. Just continue with the show. No, we're almost done.
0: Fessy, stop blowing the balls.
2: Don't be distracted with me blowing balls or with the plane.
0: Stop blowing balls in here. Knock it off.
2: I got two balls now.
0: All right, so hold on, Michelle. I'm checking our... okay. So 9:23 Central Time. Mm. All right, so...
2: What are you trying to figure out?
1: I don't know what he's doing.
0: I'm looking at... I like to watch Where's My Plane? So Michelle and I are going to visit my dad and mom in Fort Lauderdale. We're catching a Breeze flight. Man, I tell you, I've flown Breeze just a ridiculous amount.
2: Yeah, that's how it goes.
0: I flew Breeze to see my parents at the end of, in the beginning of September, I flew Breeze to Lauderdale. Michelle and I flew Breeze back and forth to Virginia Beach. We're flying Breeze today. We're going to go see Chloe. Up in Connecticut, we're flying Breeze. Breeze is like our number one airline. And you're probably saying, man, you're racking up some killer loyalty points and frequent traveler points, right?
2: That doesn't make sense, yes.
0: Well, no, the answer is no, because I buy the CASs and...
2: Cheap-ass seats?
0: Yes. I buy the CASs, which are the cheap-ass seats, and they give you like really minuscule points. So I buy the cheapest seat with no add-ons, like no carry-on, because I can go on a weekend trip and jam it under the seat in front of me with a, you know, a personal item. So I don't pick a seat. I don't pay for the bundle. I do a randomized deal when I check in. I'm going bare bones, cheapy weepy. All right,
2: cheapy weepy.
0: Yeah, and what that means is, I guess the airlines now they're penalizing you. So if you buy the cheap seat, they give you much fewer. I've been on like 400 Breeze flights and I've got like 32 points. I'm so serious, but I'm liking Breeze. You know,
1: they're great.
0: Yeah, Breeze has taken the place of Spirit. you know, from my Fort Lauderdale jaunts to see my pops.
2: That's cool.
0: Yeah. So, by the way, Michelle, our Breeze flight at 12:43 this afternoon is coming from Huntsville. Mm. Huntsville, Alabama. Might have some rocket scientists on there coming in from Huntsville.
2: Alabama, man, that's a tale of two states.
0: Yeah, it is. No, I mean, you wouldn't think that you'd have a bunch of rocket science geniuses up in Huntsville, do you?
2: And then you have a bunch of, you know, sister kissing hillbillies. It's Alabama.
0: Yeah, so our flight, it's still on the ground, but our plane is coming in from Alabama, so I track that to make sure that we're, you know, doing okay as far as our time to then get on our flight on our Airbus 220. Would you like to know how old our Airbus 220 is today?
2: Nope.
1: No.
0: Okay, I won't tell you then. You know what? I'll keep that information myself.
1: Oh, very good.
0: Hey, remember the Waymo story we talked about earlier?
2: Yeah.
0: I guess
2: the wrong way Waymo?
0: Yeah, this was on last Sunday. So after the Bucks game last Sunday, Tampa Bay Boulevard, during game days, they make that one way. And remember, a Waymo was driving the wrong direction on Tampa Bay Boulevard because it's not a human driving it that can figure out that, guess what? On game day, TPD makes that a one-way street and not two ways. So we had the story, and we had some images. This was on Monday's show. We talked about this, and I guess now some video has popped up, and some folks are, Andrew, are they doing interviews? Or what's the audio that we have? Turn your microphone on.
3: It's on.
0: What is the Waymo thing that we have for this
3: wrong? It's video taken by people who were witnessing the wrong way driving.
2: Yeah, I mean, people are, you know, videoing the Waymo in the wrong lane after the Bucks game against the Packers.
0: Dude, how long before one of these things is driving the wrong way on I-4, 275, you know, whatever.
4: Guys, like, I'm out of here. There's no one driving. No way. This is hilarious.
5: Oh my God.
4: So we're on the wrong side, but this guy is on the right side technically. But the traffic has us. So you get it? Oh my God! What a dumb
5: dumb. They all left it.
4: Your driver sucks.
5: Hey.
4: Oh my God! This guy is just in the way of everything.
5: Hilarious. So
2: you
5: just get
2: out
5: of it?
2: Okay, we got
0: to... you missed an F-bomb in there.
2: Slipped it in.
0: I just had to dump an F-bomb at the end there.
2: It sounds like all those guys are pretty sauce.
0: All right, so yeah. Those people...
2: are drunk.
0: They're in their own vehicle, and they're watching the Waymo come at them the wrong way, and the people that were in the Waymo, they were like, we're out of here.
2: Yeah, and they get out and
0: they,
2: just get out.
0: They just abandoned the Waymo that they got into. Listen... I'm not getting in a Waymo. I'm telling you right now. I don't know why you idiots got in that Waymo in the first place over at Ray J last Sunday.
2: Yeah, you idiots.
0: Yeah. So now I guess there's that new video has popped up. We talked about the wrong way Waymo on Monday's show, but now we've got video that was shot inside another car videoing the Waymo coming at them the wrong direction, and then the people that are jamming out. Hey, getting out of the car. So, guess what?
2: What?
0: Singles. We ought to pick this up on Monday. We ought to actually bring this back up on Monday, but I just wanted to make a quick mention. Singles. So people that are out dating and maybe meeting other people. Singles are starting to ditch dinner and drinks and the new kind of let's hook up and kind of meet. The new thing is breakfast because it's cheaper.
2: It's a cheaper meal.
0: And it's quicker. That, you know, it's not like you're out at dinner or drinks and it's an elongated, dragged out night. So breakfast inherently just a lot faster. So there's a new trend that singles are starting to have breakfast meetups.
2: Yeah, you meet earlier in the day, you get it done with, and you can make it go as long as you like. Yeah.
0: And I'll tell you what, there's another positive here. The egg surcharge was ended.
2: Oh,
0: at Waffle House.
2: Oh, thank goodness.
0: Yeah. Remember they had like a 50 cent an egg surcharge when the egg prices were through the roof?
2: They were expensive for a while.
0: They were expensive for a while. So now singles are ditching dinner and drinks, and there's a movement to, hey, let's go meet for some breakfast.
1: That's a great idea. You know how I love breakfast.
0: Oh, this is gouging. You want to hear this? So, I this might even be ahead of the hurricane, but what are they going to do with the huge Alabama-Georgia game?
1: Oh, no.
0: Do we know?
2: You play in the rain. You play in the rain.
0: There's a hurricane.
2: Let's tough it out.
0: Hold on. Andrew, can you look this up quickly? I only have a couple of minutes left here.
2: Alabama.
0: What are they doing with the Alabama-Georgia game with a, you know, it's a Cat 3 now. ESA, whatever the hell you say. It's now a Category 3 as of the 5 a.m. advisory, then I guess the 8 o'clock advisory, yeah. the intermediate.
2: The marquee Week 6 game between number 2 Georgia and number 6 Alabama remains on the schedule.
0: Roll
2: for
0: Tide.
2: 7:30 p.m. at the stadium in Tuscaloosa, despite potential severe weather.
0: Yes, Andrew.
3: The pregame show that ESPN does, it moves from city to city, happens to be at that location.
2: Yeah, College Game Day, yeah.
0: Oh, wow.
2: Yeah.
3: They've moved it indoors.
2: That makes sense.
3: Into their basketball arena.
0: Okay.
1: Yeah. Right. Okay.
0: Listen to this. Motel 6 prices in Tuscaloosa. This is insane.
2: What?
0: I'm looking at a picture of the Motel 6 in Tuscaloosa, and it's some janky-ass looking place.
2: Yeah, you don't want to be at the Motel 6 in Tuscaloosa.
0: Guess how much rooms were going for at the Motel 6 in Tuscaloosa. So, obviously, you know, people may be evacuating for the hurricane. You've got the Alabama-Georgia game. Guess how much Motel 6 prices.
2: Oh, people can't find rooms. If you evacuate, like, evacuation is not really well thought out.
1: Right.
2: You know you're going to this game weeks in advance.
0: You're not going to believe this. How much? Listen, come on.
1: Yeah.
0: Yes. How much money do you think these rooms at the Motel 6 in Tuscaloosa, Alabama were going for?
2: So, let me think. Room in Motel 6 is probably, I would guess, with taxes, maybe $95 a night. So, on this big game, triple it,
0: $279. $279.
2: For a Motel 6, that's top dollar.
0: That is incorrect. Michelle, would you like to guess?
1: $454.67.
0: Oh, you are way too low.
2: More than that?
0: Oh, yeah.
2: $600?
0: You're still too low.
2: Really? Wow. For Motel 6?
0: Motel 6, Tuscaloosa, Alabama.
2: $750.
0: Too low.
2: $800.
0: Too low.
2: Am I even close?
0: Stay in the eights.
2: 824.
0: Stay in the eights.
2: 829.
0: Stay in the eights.
2: 836.
0: Keep going.
2: 852.
1: 899.
0: Oh, that's too high.
1: Oh.
2: 852. 875.
0: 880.
2: 880. Wow. Almost $900 with taxes for the Motel 6. You could buy a Motel 6 for 880.
0: That's ridiculous. That's nuts. All right, we got to go. Anything else before we get out of here, Michelle? We got to go catch a. Well, I got to take the dogs to the kennel.
2: Yeah, you got a lot to do.
0: I got to, you know, brief our house sitter and all that stuff and blah, blah, blah, blah, blah. Anything else, Michelle?
1: Nothing. Nothing for me.
0: Yeah. In that case, I guess check my Instagram and see what crap I found at my parents' house this weekend. Did you see the clams I ate last time?
2: I did.
0: Oh. How old were those? Like from 2016?
2: They were old.
0: They were like 10-year-old canned clams. All right, folks, have a great weekend. We'll see you back here Monday morning on the MJ Morning Show on Q105, 104.7 FM, and let's be careful out there.
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That Tukey Tukey cash word. 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

Bucks win. Just one. We'll take it, especially against the Cowboys. Did you see them talking trash about us on the sideline? They got picked up by the mic. It was like, yeah, they're 0-4. We don't have to worry about it. Yeah, you should have put in more effort. Bye-bye, Cowboys.

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Q105, you just know that Mariah Carey is deep-thawing right now. She can't wait for Christmas time. I wonder if she's upset about her song, All I Want for Christmas Is You, got knocked out of, like, the most played song ever on rotation on the Billboard chart. I wonder if she's upset about that. I feel like if anybody has an ego, it's definitely Mariah Carey. So maybe she can break her own records.

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I'm Meredith. Did you see that viral video of the Waymo heading the wrong way down the street to the Bucks game? You know, because they switched the lanes and everything like that.

song always makes me want to watch Shrek, or just reminds me of Shrek in general. And we're supposed to get a new Shrek movie next year. We'll see if it actually happens. You know, sometimes they push it off. It's Q105.

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Q105, 10 base hits of the 80s and 90s and more. I'm Meredith. So you know when you're driving at night or early on in the morning, you see those glaring headlights on the highway or down the road, and it is so annoying, and you wonder how it's even legal to ride around with something that bright? Guess what? Those glaring headlights

5. So there was actually a study done when it comes to losing weight. What's better for you to drink? Okay. Is it diet soda or water? And immediately you're like, well, duh, obviously water. No, apparently that's wrong. I mean, they're both effective, but diet drinks contain sugar substitutes that could be found effective for weight loss in general. After a

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I really can't believe that the Buccaneers beat the Cowboys. I mean, I'm not complaining, obviously. A win is a win, and I'm very happy and grateful, but okay. I'm good. At least we got one in, okay? Can we win one more? Well, I guess we'll find out.

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Not only do they have videos on their YouTube channel, you can watch the entire show, but yeah, their podcast. 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

Q105. So get this. Single people are getting very creative these days. They don't want to go on dating apps. They want to meet people out in the wild. You know what I mean? Like out at a bar or a restaurant. So they're actually calling restaurants ahead of time and asking if there's any cute single guys sitting at the bar alone.

Q105. Could your next Starbucks run be coming with a side of guacamole? Because Starbucks is reportedly considering buying Chipotle. It would be a record-breaking deal for the restaurant industry in general. I wonder how much Chipotle is worth. I know people are obsessed with Chipotle. I get it. I hear about it all the time. It's constantly in my face, especially on social media or even like family members. I don't get it. I like Chipotle, but I'm not obsessed with it. I feel like I could go get better Mexican food like anywhere around here.

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2: Traffic's heavy this afternoon. Southbound 75 near Fowler. Eastbound I-4, you'll see delays approaching McIntosh. And eastbound 92 is slow approaching Mango Road. In Tampa, there's delays northbound 275 approaching Ashley, and the bridges are looking good.
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13: I'm Kathy Castor. DC has a major problem.
14: She's right. Crooked Kathy Castor is a big part of it. During her 20 years in Congress, she's cashed in. Crooked Kathy traded stocks hundreds of times, repeatedly violating the Stock Act. Kathy's net worth has gone up nearly 4,000%, from middle class to multimillionaire. DC does have a major problem. It's Crooked Kathy Castor. 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

so Hurricane Isaias is not coming here to Tampa Bay, but that water still matters. Expect coastal flooding, rough surf, and dangerous rip currents hanging around here in Tampa Bay until Saturday night. So if the beach was part of your plan this weekend, this one's going to be one to respect. Tampa Bay's hits of the 80s, 90s, and more. You got Q105 on today. Stay safe out there.

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2: There's an accident in Tampa, southbound 75, just south of Fowler. There's also traffic delays northbound 75, approaching I-4. In Tampa, traffic starting to slow down, northbound 275, approaching Sly. No problems right now on the Vets or the Selman, and there's delays on the Gandy Bridge getting into St. Pete. 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

So imagine Busch Gardens after dark, every shadow starting to look suspicious, and then somebody says, hey, let's get on a roller coaster. That could be happening for you with Howl Low Scream tickets, four of them for you with Radio Crossword, just after 4:40 today on Q105, Tampa Bay's hits of the 80s, 90s, and more.

Q105 and Tampa Utilities is warning about scam calls that can actually look like they're coming from the real thing, the city. 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

Rays up. The Rays already did their job. Now Cleveland and Chicago get Saturday night to fight over who comes to the Trop on Monday. Honestly, playoff baseball is a lot more relaxing when your team just gets to hang back and watch. Tampa Bay's hits of the 80s, 90s, and more. 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
2: Traffic's heavy through Tampa. There's an accident southbound 275 getting on the Howard Franklin. There's also traffic delays northbound 275 approaching Sly. A crash near Hillsboro and Havana is causing delays. Traffic slow both directions of 75 at I-4 this afternoon. And there's delays in St. Pete from a crash near Park Boulevard and 19. Traffic brought to you by The Aggressive Attorneys, Winters and Yonker. I'm Kathy Davis on Q105.
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So I know you feel me on this one. You know that moment at night when somebody's headlights hit you so hard that you're convinced they left their high beams on? Well, regulators here in Florida are finally looking at that glare problem. Worse for you? Straight ahead or in the mirror? Either way, if I can read your license plate from the reflection in my eyeballs, it's probably too bright.

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Today's word is five letters for those tickets to Busch Gardens. Howl O Screams. 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

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The clue was, it can happen on a playground or on your phone. 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

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Your first shot to win is tonight at 6:10 on Q105. Tampa Bay's hits of the 80s.

Tampa together next summer? That sounds like somebody built a concert from the music we play right here on Q105. Who's the artist from your younger years you still buy a ticket for every time? And I'll go see Rick Astley. It's Q105.

Will Calder on Q105, and I was reading a story where an ice cream shop owner went viral after telling customers to stop yelling at his teenage employees. One kid got chewed out over 25 cents. And you remember your first job, right, as a kid, when you were still learning everything and how the world works, and some adult comes in acting like you should know everything? I mean, when I was a kid, I worked at Six Flags selling cotton candy. Like, just leave me alone, man. Here, you want pink or blue?

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1: Traffic slow from an accident northbound 75 just north of I-4. There's also traffic delays northbound 75 getting into Wesley Chapel. Traffic slow in Tampa northbound 275 approaching Sly. There's an accident near Hillsborough Avenue in Montague. And in Pinellas, there's a crash near Park Boulevard in 19. Traffic brought to you by the Aggressive Attorneys, Winters and Yonker. 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
2: Traffic's heavy tonight from an accident northbound 75 just north of I-4, and there's a crash eastbound I-4 near Mango Road. Westbound I-4 getting into downtown Tampa, there's an accident that's causing delays and traffic slow around Ray J tonight. The bridges look good, and there's an accident near 19 and alternate 19.
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Get your refund. Just looking out for you. It's Q105, Tampa Bay's hits of the 80s, 90s, and more. It's disappointing because

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1: There's lots of heavy traffic around Dale Mabry near Ray J tonight, and there's delays both directions of 275 near Dale Mabry. Westbound I-4 is slow getting into downtown Tampa. And there's an accident near Bush Boulevard and in Florida. Traffic's heavy from a crash northbound 75 at I-4, and the bridges are accident-free.
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1: There's a concert at Ray J tonight, and traffic slow both directions of Dale Mabry. There's also an accident near Hillsborough Avenue and Dale Mabry. Traffic slow westbound I-4 approaching 275. There's also delays northbound 75 near I-4. And there's a crash causing problems near Bush Boulevard in Florida.
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Tampa Bay's hits of the 80s, 90s, and more on Q105. If you've been feeling like you could use a little break from the ordinary, the everyday, and to be honest, who hasn't? How about a couple of nights at the Tradewinds Resort on St. Pete Beach, plus food and beverage credit? Yeah, drinks and snacks, great thing. All weekend long, you're going to have a chance to win Tradewinds tickets on the 10s. So be listening about 10 after every hour all weekend for your chance to

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As a matter of fact, this commercial-free music sweep is going to carry us most of the way through the 80s at 8. 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

Tampa Bay's hits of the 80s, 90s, and more on Q105. 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

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I'm Schreiner, and it's a good time to be listening because all weekend long, you're going to have a chance to win tickets on the 10s. And this weekend, we're featuring two nights at the legendary Tradewinds Resort on St. Pete Beach with a food and beverage credit. So listen at 10 past every hour all weekend long for a chance to win. Hey, guess what? That means it's